0: It off on a quest to find planets around other stars and explore the hidden universe. SpaceX launched the $4 billion Roman Space Telescope Sunday from Florida's Kennedy Space Center. Roman blazed toward an observation point 1 million miles away that is home to the Webb Space Telescope, one of NASA's other crown jewels in the sky. Roman will take 3 months to reach its destination. Once there, it will survey the cosmos like never before. Here's Worldwide News Network's Peter King.
1: Astronomers are particularly excited about the telescope's wide-field instrument, similar to the Hubble telescope's camera, but with a field of view at least 100 times larger. Roman's coronagraph is expected to show the best images of planets that revolve around distant stars, planets that are older, colder, and much tougher to image.
0: The telescope is named after the late Nancy Grace Roman, NASA's first chief astronomer. Military action in the Middle East today as U.S. forces have struck Iranian rocket launchers along the Strait of Hormuz. News Nation's Hannah Brandt.
2: This is the first such strike that we know about from the U.S. in several weeks. A U.S. official did confirm this information to me, telling me these strikes were on those two rocket launchers on Larak Island in the Strait of Hormuz. And that official tells us that these strikes came after the U.S. saw the Islamic Revolutionary Guard Corps forces were preparing to launch rockets with sea mines into the strait.
0: Iranian officials have said the country has suffered $270 billion in direct and indirect damage since the conflict with the U.S. and Israel began in February. A shooting at a rave in Switzerland has left one person dead and five hurt. Police say they are looking for suspects. Police spokesperson Bernard Grasser.
3: We don't know if it's one, if it's several persons, if they are on the run in a vehicle or by foot.
0: Police say they still do not have a clear motive. Switzerland approved tighter gun control rules in 2019. Democratic Senator James Clyburn is calling for an expansion of the Supreme Court from 9 to 13 justices. The senator speaking on Meet the Press.
4: I think that we are in a position now that calls from some significant actions taken by the Congress, and we ought to expand it. And 13 is a pretty good number. A baker's dozen will be a good number to have on the court.
0: Though it wasn't that long ago when prominent Democrats like former President Biden, former Speaker Pelosi, and Senator Bernie Sanders all opposed adding seats to the bench, adding that it would delegitimize the court. Republicans have long opposed the expansion, saying that Democrats are trying to pack the court. This is the Worldwide News Network.
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6: Mostly cloudy with showers and thunderstorms likely tonight, low around 70. Good evening, I am Anita Bonita. Suffolk County police arrested a 19-year-old Amityville man after he ran a stop sign at the T intersection of Cayuga Avenue and Nichols Road in Deer Park and crashed into a house early this morning, going right through an exterior wall into the living room and coming to a halt atop a leather couch. He was sent to Good Samaritan Hospital with non-life-threatening injuries and after his release was charged with driving while ability impaired by drugs and criminal possession of a weapon. He was found with a handgun and a high-capacity magazine. Richwood, New Jersey's high school teams will have to find someplace else to play football and soccer this fall after the district announced that two artificial turf fields failed multiple GMAX tests, which measure shock absorption and safety for play. Both fields had passed the tests as recently as April. One possibility is to extend play hours from 7 a.m. to 10 p.m. at Veterans Memorial Field, which has lights like the two fields that are now out of commission. Several communities down the shore in Ocean and Monmouth counties are reporting jellyfish stings, with reports on social media coming from beachgoers in Long Branch, Manasquan, Point Beach, and Bricktown. Asbury Park lifeguard and safety supervisor Joe Bongiovanni says dozens of people have been stung over the past few days, with most stings reported on swimmers' legs, backs, and shoulders. Wide receiver Odell Beckham Jr. has earned a spot on the Giants' initial 53-man roster after spending the 2025 season out of the NFL. Beckham previously played for Big Blue from 2014 to 2018. A Mayor Mamdani look-alike contest was held today at the Arch in Washington Square Park. 40-year-old actor and comedian Amadeo Fusca, who lives just a few blocks from Gracie Mansion, beat out 10 other contestants to take home the $100 prize. He arrived dressed in a Knicks jersey under a suit jacket. From the WABC Weather Desk, mostly cloudy with showers and thunderstorms likely tonight, low around 70. Partly sunny tomorrow with a chance of afternoon showers and thunderstorms, high near 82. And mostly cloudy with showers likely on Tuesday with a high of 86. I am Anita Bonita, 77 WABC News.
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1: It's the Anthony Cumia Show. Thanks for tuning in on this Sunday evening. Good evening. And we're talking about Islam. It's intrusion, to say the least, into the United States. This is not, oh God, you talk to people that want to present Islam in this way where it's, hey, it's just another religion, and we have freedom of religion here in this country. An amazing country. All these freedoms we have, and the doors are just flung open for anyone that wants to come in and practice whatever they want to practice and be whoever they want to be. And no, that doesn't sound like the way things were supposed to go with this country when the brilliant framers came up with this amazing idea for this amazing nation. I think they kind of thought it was going to be people, doors are just flung open for anyone that wants to come in and practice whatever they want to practice and be whoever they want to be. And no, that doesn't sound like the way things were supposed to go with this country when the brilliant framers came up with this amazing idea for this amazing

0: Kathy Hochul, so they got to wrap her up. Wrap her up. 9/11 is literally days away, you know, less than a couple of weeks away. And to have the governor speaking at the Islamic Center of New York and putting on traditional Islamic garb in order to do it is an insult to every American, But it's a bigger insult to the families of the people that died on 9/11 at the hands of terrorists who practice the same religion that she is crowing about to the Islamic Center. And then, you know, I'm sure on September 11th, she'll give a speech, a somber speech about how we must never forget, never mentioning Islam, I'm sure, never using the word terrorism, never really saying what happened and who did. It's infuriating. They lie. They just get up there and lie to the American people. They're hypocrites. And it's disgusting. It is disgusting. Rob Westchester, what's up, man?
1: Ed, it's good to talk to you.
0: Thank you.
1: I just heard that the other last week, it's a small politician in New Hampshire, mayor, Muslim guy. He said it straight out. If you investigate any of us, you won't get our vote. I mean, That's what they do. They stick together. I give it to them. They all stick together.
0: Because it's a plan.
1: To go out and vote.
0: It's a plan that they have to stick together and become a nation of Islam. That's what they want, an Islamic nation. And when they stick together, it's because they have a plan. It's an invading force, and they have orders and plans.
1: Well, I'll tell you, these same leftist women that scream and fight and go nuts, when the Muslims take over and they talk back to those guys, it's going to be a different story than it is now going on the news sticking up for them.
0: Oh, yeah.
1: These guys, look what they do to like an independent guy like Nick Shirley, that he needs all kinds of security. Because when you have 15, 20 of them, they don't want to talk, debate, or leave you alone. They want to jump you and kill you.
0: And did you see what they did in California? They passed that Nick Shirley law where they pretty much said you can't investigate. You can't look into these immigrants that are here running these places like up in Minneapolis with the child care centers that were all fraudulent. And instead of fixing the fraud, they go, yeah, you're not even allowed to look into this anymore. They're protecting the invaders. I don't understand it.
1: Neither do I. I don't understand how all part of our country, like you said, they don't say anything about it. They stick up for them.
0: Yep.
1: They just, you're Islamophobic, you're racist.
0: Right.
1: Racist,
0: that's their weapon.
1: Terroristic group. I mean, why are people doing? And then most people
0: I know. I hear you. All right, Rob, I got to move on, but thanks for the call. And we'll be back in a shake of a lamb's tail.
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1: We will be hitting the energy sites. If that doesn't send chills down the spine of the folks there in Iran, the mullahs, I'm not sure anything does. But if anything is a threat to them, it's the thought that President Trump is going to really hit them where it hurts. Well, President Trump, you can tell, is clearly fed up big time with Iran. And so is Netanyahu, for that matter. Netanyahu was asked a little bit ago what he thinks is set to happen. And he said, listen, if there's any action against us, our response next time will be stronger and much tougher than they have ever seen before. And let's not forget, it's the Israelis that were providing some of the intel, that strike that took out 40 people, remember, on day one.
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1: It's the Anthony Cumia Show, and just scrolling through X, seeing what's breaking, what's going on. Donald Trump posts, Governor Kathy Hochul just released 7,000 hardcore criminals into the streets of New York. What is wrong with her? She is grossly incompetent and must be voted out of office. President DJT. Yeah, Bruce Blakeman, you know, you guys had a chance to have Lee Zeldin as your governor. You took Cuomo's sloppy seconds, and we're stuck with Kathy Hochul. And I have no faith in the New York voter that they will vote her out of office, and I don't know why. Are things better in New York under her tenure as governor so far? I'd say no. I skedaddled under her leadership. you poor bastards. You poor bastards up there. Anyway, speaking about Hochul, she also said she will not cooperate with ICE. Will not cooperate with ICE. And all the her constituents, all the liberals, the communists, they all applaud that she will not cooperate with ICE. Do you understand that means you are not safe? You are less safe in New York State because of that policy. When there is a criminal who has committed a crime, a serious crime, assault, let's say, she will not allow the police departments in New York State or the state police to work with ICE and say, hey, we got one of your guys here. We have a guy, he's undocumented, if they don't want to use the word illegal, and he's committed a felony, and he's trying to bail out. So you guys should be here at the front door when he gets out of the building. And she will not do that. She would rather have violent criminals, like Trump just said, 7,000 violent criminals on the streets with you, the law-abiding, tax-paying, nice people of New York State. And they applaud her for this, and she yells it like it's the greatest thing she can possibly do for the state of New York. This is how insane she is and the people that vote for her. Maybe not. Maybe she's not as insane as the people that vote for her because she's just using you. You're a useful idiot if you applaud policies like that out of her. You're a useful idiot. She knows it. You'll applaud. You'll vote for her. And you don't even understand the danger that puts the law-abiding citizens of New York in. They should be another case where, speaking on the phone earlier, about they should be held accountable. These are cases when politicians and judges, prosecutors, when they don't do their job, district attorneys, when they do not do their job and they're negligent, gross negligence of duty that leads to death or great bodily harm. If you do that in any line of work, if you're a construction worker and you did something wrong, you didn't follow a certain protocol or rule on the job site, and there was an accident that hurt somebody or killed them, you know damn well there's a chance you could be held criminally responsible. And you know you're going to be held civilly responsible. But you could actually face criminal penalties based on gross negligence. Why not a judge? When you have a judge that releases a violent criminal based on nothing but skin color or the fact that they feel bad for them or that they're a liberal like you, or they had a hard life, and they do something to somebody, hurt or kill them, why isn't that person, the judge, or held responsible? They should be. That's their job. They're supposed to be able to, look, I'm no judge. Maybe I can't sit up on that bench and look at someone and determine that they're a problem. I bet I could, though. But that's their job. They should know that. Look at his record. There are people that have been arrested upwards of 30, 40, 70 times, and they let them back out again, and they commit more crimes. And then when they really hurt or kill someone, and the picture of the judge, their name goes up, people complain, why was this judge, why did they let them out, and nothing gets done, nothing happens. They aren't even removed from the bench. They get to keep their friggin' jobs. Why? No one else gets that courtesy when your actions during your job results in someone's death. You know you're going to be held responsible. But judges, nah, come on. How is she to know? That's your job. Ugh. Angry. Angry. All right, don't go anywhere. We'll be back in a little bit with more of the
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2: I'm Ken Rhodes.
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4: And liftoff of NASA's Roman Space Telescope.
2: With
4: on
2: that,
4: a mission
2: NASA
4: to revolutionize
2: launched the Nancy Grace Roman Space Telescope into space today for a million-mile journey to study deep space like never before. NASA said the telescope deployed its solar panels an hour and 23 minutes after launch. It'll also deploy its high-gain antenna for the next few days when it will power up its special coronagraph instrument. Once it reaches its final orbit in 3 months, the telescope will have surveyed the universe 1,000 times faster than the Hubble Space Telescope. NASA expects to release Roman's first images in early 2027. A mass shooting on Chicago's South Side left one person dead, at least 9 others injured. It happened about 11:30 last night in the city's Washington Park neighborhood. Police were breaking up a large crowd when they say somebody opened fire. Investigators say one of the victims, a 35-year-old man, was shot a number of times and died at the scene. No arrests have been made, and police are still trying to figure out why it happened. Tragedy in the D.C. suburbs as a horrific wrong-way crash left 2 people dead and a Germantown, Maryland man under arrest. The collision happened just before 7 Saturday night on I-270 in Montgomery County. A mother and daughter were killed. 2 others were hurt. Investigators say 32-year-old Jose Caballero Nolasco was headed north in the southbound lanes when he struck the other vehicle head-on. 2 passengers in that vehicle were pronounced dead at the scene. Police say they charged Nolasco with 2 counts of gross negligent manslaughter and impaired driving. Tragedy in the Mediterranean. At least 8 people are dead after a ferry carrying 270 passengers and crew capsized near Cyprus. Fellow passengers couldn't believe what had happened. This passenger's friend is one of those missing. He says he is waiting and hoping for the best. Police have detained 8 people, including the ferry captain, as part of an investigation into the sinking. 22 people are still missing. And a local Colorado leader has died after collapsing on a mountain trail. 45-year-old Joe Anderson, mayor pro tem of Englewood, south of Denver, lost consciousness Friday while hiking Quandary Peak. He was pronounced dead at the scene. U.S. Treasury Secretary Scott Bessent and Federal Reserve Chair Kevin Warsh have arrived in Asheville, North Carolina. This was ahead of the G20 finance ministers and central bank governors meeting. The meeting will test the secretary's economic diplomacy skills as he pressures finance ministers to shrink economic imbalances while calming fears about U.S. debt and bond yields. This is the Worldwide News Network.
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5: Mostly cloudy with showers and thunderstorms likely tonight, low around 70. Good evening, I'm Anita Bonita. Early this morning, Nassau County Police responded to a call on a domestic disturbance at 681 Willis Street in South Hempstead. When they arrived, detectives say they found 27-year-old Carolyn Alvarez trying to attack another 27-year-old woman with a broken glass bottle. When officers tried to take her into custody, she sprayed one of them in the face with a chemical irritant, then kicked another officer in the knee as she was being escorted to an ambulance. Alvarez and both officers were taken to a local hospital for evaluation and treatment. She's been charged with assault, assault on a police officer, menacing, obstructing governmental administration, and resisting arrest. A firefighter was injured this morning while battling a fire on the 200 block of Taft Road in River Edge. After the fire was raised to a second alarm, the River Edge Volunteer Fire Department was joined by responders from Oradell, New Milford, Paramus, and Hackensack. The Bergen County Hazmat Team was also called in because there were several lithium-ion batteries at the scene. Officials say the Hazmat Team assisted with the safe removal of the batteries. The fire department hasn't said whether those batteries played a role in starting the fire. The NYPD is asking for your help in finding the man who attacked another subway rider with a long-handled garden tool during a ride on the evening of August 9th. The two got into an argument aboard an uptown train on the A&C line near Fulton Street, and that's when the attacker swung the tool, hit his victim in the head and legs, and sprinted out of the train. Police released photos of the suspect today, including one of him with a wide grin as he gripped the tool's handle with both hands. And if you have any information, please call 1-800-577-TIPS. A new study from NYU Langone says about 60% of survey respondents 65 and older say they get stoned just for fun, way outnumbering those who use marijuana for medicinal purposes. From the WABC Weather Desk, mostly cloudy with showers and thunderstorms likely tonight, low around 70. Partly sunny tomorrow with a chance of afternoon showers and thunderstorms, high near 82. I am Anita Bonita, 77 WABC News.
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7: You voted for this guy, you got what you deserve. I get those on my accounts every day in big numbers. First of all, again, I'm talking to a computer, a bot, but I didn't vote for this guy. And they try to say that like 40% of Jews, that's not right. That is way overblown. I mean, look, if one Jew voted for this guy, that's way too many. You should be ashamed of yourself and honestly convert. Any Jew that voted for Brad Lander, this piece of garbage lowlife, any Jew that voted for Mamdani should just convert. Do us all a favor, the real Jews, and leave, okay? But they tend to exaggerate that number, Noam. 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
7: 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Well, God forbid, at a fifth firefighter. 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

0: Americans out of the country. Not one American citizen has been deported. No, there have been people that have a work permit. Not one American citizen has been deported. No, there are people with temporary... yes, again, not one American citizen has been deported. But they insist they have. And they lie about it and they use it. So here's Adam Schiff. AC-12 is the clip. And listen to the language he uses to try to conjure up the whole Nazi thing.
1: I never thought I would see a day in this country where people were required to carry their identification papers, or they would be questioned based on how they looked or where they worked or their accent. This is the stuff of the 1930s. I never thought I would see it in the United States of America, and yet this is what so many millions of Americans are dealing with. Can
0: Americans?
1: I give hope that this will come to an end? Absolutely. We're going through a terrible time in our history. We are in crisis. Our democracy is in crisis. People, I think, have forgotten what this country is about. But I have been at this long enough to see...
0: Too long.
1: ...that these crises we've faced throughout the last couple decades and well beyond in our history, they don't last forever, and this too shall pass.
0: Yeah, hopefully you too shall pass. He says, you know, the papers. I love how they bring that. Your identification papers. It's called a license. It's called proof that you're a citizen. What, a birth certificate? Your papers. Where are your papers? He's trying to conjure up that. Well, Adam, how about you and your ilk during COVID? And the vaccination pass. Remember? Do you remember those papers that were literally papers that people had to hand out before they could get into a venue, a restaurant, the doctor's office, where the F ever? Remember those papers? What about that? We're talking about people that are not American citizens. ICE doesn't go around looking at someone and go, boy, that person sure looks illegal. They go out and they know who they're looking for. That's what happens. They know who they're looking for and they arrest them and put them through a process and kick them out of the country because they're not American citizens. But I'll tell you who were American citizens, people that couldn't open their businesses because of COVID. Remember when you did that? Yeah, of course not. All right. Don't go anywhere. Back in a moment.
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4: 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And I've watched this at the press conferences, and they don't follow it up. They don't hit him harder.
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3: With his wife, when she liked all those graphic images of girls being raped and people being murdered October the 7th, they never went back at the guy. What do you think about that? 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She's a great girl. Okay, great. Okay, great. The hell are we doing here? Today is one of those days, again, where I have to consider running for office. I can't stand even considering it, because I have no chance of winning. I admit that. I told Mike Rappaport the same thing. These people are nuts. I love them. We don't have a chance. Not a chance.
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4: It is the Anthony Cumia Show. And, God, that clip of Kathy Hochul and the hijab talking to the Islam Center of New York. It was the head muckety-muck from Kuwait was there. She's wrapped up in this demeaning Islamic covering for women, because God forbid they see a woman, they lose their effing minds. And she's there. She was calling this guy from Kuwait, Your Excellency. Imagine you're a feminist, you're a woman, you want to, you're always talking about women's rights to choose and this and that. And then you wrap yourself, your head up, you wrap your stupid head up so as not to offend this guy that doesn't think women should show their hair. And you call him Your Excellency. Yeah. Please vote her out, New York. Please. I beg of you. I beg of you. All right. Moving on. I guess the big goofy thing, we end with a goofy story today. The Trump Lake Ontario thing. I guess we're having an issue with Canada, a trade war. This has been on and off for quite some time now. We're getting along. We're not. Trump tends to get into relationships with the leadership of other countries, and everything is great one day, and then everything sucks the next day. I like this guy. He's great. Great to do business with. Who is this piece of crap? Hate him. Never want to talk to him again. And you're like, I don't know. Where are we? Where are we today? So we're in Dutch there with Canada. There's a trade war. Of course, we import and export things to and from Canada. Didn't seem very important, though. I think like whiskey and hockey sticks. Yeah, hockey sticks. We can't make a hockey stick here. Maple syrup, I don't want to hear it. We got Vermont, don't we? Don't they have maple trees? So I don't think it's a big deal. I think we kind of come out on top here when it comes to trade with Canada. I think if the border was completely closed, not another good or service goes either way. I'm kind of thinking Canada is taking the crappy end of the stick on that deal. I think we could get along without the balsa wood stirrers that go in our coffee cups or any other thing that Canada gives us. It's like we kind of do it as a goof, like, oh, that's cute. Oh, look, we're giving you computer technology and you give us a hockey stick. Oh, adorable. What's next? An ashtray made out of macaroni? A macaroni ashtray from Canada. Oh, we'll give you, you know, an electric car. You're adorable, Canada. So here's Trump talking about renaming Lake Ontario to Lake America.
5: We're going to be changing the name of Lake Ontario, effective immediately, to Lake America. We lose on average over the last 15 years, $60 billion a year carrying Canada. So we just can't do it anymore. We love the people of Canada. I don't think their representatives do an appropriate job. Maybe they'll change. I really don't know. It doesn't make much difference. But we can't let the whole Canadian thing that's been going on for decades, and it has to come to a stop. So we're going to be doing tariffs on their cars that are coming in at a substantial level, because we want to make the cars here. We don't want if they can make their own cars if they want, and they can continue to make their cars for Canada. But we don't want them to make cars for the United States of America. It's very simple. Likewise, many other products. So the Lake Change, Lake of America, was something I've been thinking about for a long time, actually. As you know, we took something called the Gulf of Mexico, and we changed it, and now it's very routinely the Gulf of America. So if you think about it, we have a gulf and we have a lake. Now all we need is an ocean. So maybe we'll have to change the name of the Atlantic and or the Pacific. Maybe we'll change them both.
4: Maybe. Everything's America. Doesn't matter. The American Alps. It's the American Alps. He's hilarious. I don't think this makes a bit of difference as far as trade goes. Or the funny thing is, because Trump trolls a lot, you know, we see it. It's the politicians and Hollywood people and that are seriously, they're taking this seriously. And they post things like, I'm still calling it Lake Ontario. Ooh. Like, what does that really need to be said? I think Kathy Hochul said it, and Hillary Clinton, all the dummies. I go, well, believe me, I'm still calling it Lake Ontario. He trolls. It's what he does. He knows how to do it. And then Google sided with Trump and changed their maps. If you go to Google Maps, you will see the Lake America instead of Lake Ontario. But Apple, if you use Apple Maps, I'm sorry, you will still see the horrible Canadian Lake Ontario. It's such a goof. It really is. I mean, there are so many more important things to deal with. And, you know, as long as that's all it is, a quick little thing, because there are so many more important things that we need to get done here in this country and worldwide, quite frankly. And I think, you know, Trump's got to get on those things and get it done. All right, people, I will see you right back here next Sunday. I appreciate you tuning in this Sunday. And till then, au revoir.
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6: I'm Ken Rhodes.
7: And liftoff of NASA's Roman Space Telescope on a mission to revolutionize our understanding of the universe.
6: NASA's newest space telescope has blasted off on a quest to find planets around other stars and explore the hidden universe. SpaceX launched the $4 billion Roman Space Telescope Sunday from Florida's Kennedy Space Center. Roman blazed toward an observation point a million miles away. It's home to the Webb Space Telescope, one of NASA's other crown jewels in the sky. Roman will take 3 months to reach its destination. Once there, it'll survey the cosmos like never before. Worldwide News Network correspondent Peter King.
8: Astronomers are particularly excited about the telescope's wide-field instrument, similar to the Hubble telescope's camera, but with a field of view at least 100 times larger. Roman's coronagraph is expected to show the best images of planets that revolve around distant stars, planets that are older, colder, and much tougher to image.
6: The telescope is named after the late Nancy Grace Roman, NASA's first chief astronomer. Military action in the Middle East today as U.S. forces have struck Iranian rocket launchers among the Strait of Hormuz. News Nation's Hannah Brandt.
9: This is the first such strike that we know about from the U.S. in several weeks. A U.S. official did confirm this information to me, telling me these strikes were on those two rocket launchers on Larak Island in the Strait of Hormuz. And that official tells us that these strikes came after the U.S. saw the Islamic Revolutionary Guard Corps forces were preparing to launch rockets with sea mines into the strait.
6: Iranian officials have said the country has suffered $270 billion in direct and indirect damage since the conflict began. A wild scene overnight in New Jersey's capital. 10 people were shot, 2 killed in Trenton after gunfire broke out during what was described as an unauthorized late-night cookout and block party. Police say the incident happened just past midnight Sunday. About 100 people were celebrating. Several other people walked up to the group and started firing. 50 shots were fired in all. A 33-year-old woman and 42-year-old man died from their injuries. Not known what led up to the shooting. No word on arrests, and officials are investigating. Democratic Senator James Clyburn calling for an expansion of the Supreme Court from 9 to 13 justices. The senator spoke on NBC's Meet the Press.
10: I think that we are in a position now that calls for some significant actions taken.
6: Though it wasn't that long ago when prominent Democrats like former President Biden, former Speaker Pelosi, and Senator Bernie Sanders all opposed adding seats to the bench, arguing it would delegitimize the court. Republicans have long opposed the expansion, saying that Democrats are trying to pack the court. This is the Worldwide News Network.
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12: Mostly cloudy with showers and thunderstorms likely tonight, low around 70. Good evening, I am Anita Bonita. Suffolk County police arrested a 19-year-old Amityville man after he ran a stop sign at the T intersection of Cayuga Avenue and Nichols Road in Deer Park and crashed into a house early this morning, going right through an exterior wall into the living room and coming to a halt atop a leather couch. He was sent to Good Samaritan Hospital with non-life-threatening injuries and after his release was charged with driving while ability impaired by drugs and criminal possession of a weapon. He was found with a handgun and a high-capacity magazine. Richwood, New Jersey's high school teams will have to find someplace else to play football and soccer this fall after the district announced that two artificial turf fields failed multiple GMAX tests, which measure shock absorption and safety for play. Both fields had passed the tests as recently as April. One possibility is to extend play hours from 7 a.m. to 10 p.m. at Veterans Memorial Field, which has lights like the two fields that are now out of commission. Several communities down the shore in Ocean and Monmouth counties are reporting jellyfish stings, with reports on social media coming from beachgoers in Long Branch, Manasquan, Point Beach, and Bricktown. Asbury Park Lifeguard and Safety Supervisor Joe Bongiovanni says dozens of people have been stung over the past few days, with most stings reported on swimmers' legs, backs, and shoulders. Wide receiver Odell Beckham Jr. has earned a spot on the Giants' initial 53-man roster after spending the 2025 season out of the NFL. Beckham previously played for Big Blue from 2014 to 2018. A Mayor Mamdani look-alike contest was held today at the Arch in Washington Square Park. 40-year-old actor and comedian Amadeo Fusca, who lives just a few blocks from Gracie Mansion, beat out 10 other contestants to take home the $100 prize. He arrived dressed in a Knicks jersey under a suit jacket. From the WABC Weather Desk, mostly cloudy with showers and thunderstorms likely tonight, low around 70. Partly sunny tomorrow with a chance of afternoon showers and thunderstorms, high near 82. And mostly cloudy with showers likely on Tuesday with a high of 86. I'm Anita Bonita, 77 WABC News.
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13: 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And trust me, this is something you want to hear, even if you're not really like a staunch NBA fan, basketball historian.
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22: The week that was. Dominic Carter here with you for the course of the next 2 hours. The number to reach us live, effective right now, the phone lines are open, 800-848-9222. Hope you had a fabulous weekend. Why? Why did she have to do this? It seems to go beyond pandering. And before I detail the why, I'm looking at my Twitter right now. Catherine Trunk, the lovely Catherine Trunk. By the way, I hope your mom is doing well, Catherine. Catherine says, and this is talking about New York Governor Kathy Hochul, playing to a crowd, tone deaf. Perhaps the 9/11 families ought to, and she capitalizes this, exclude her too from the 25th ceremony or turn their backs at Dominic TV. What Catherine is referring to, what has me nauseous, I don't understand it. And again, the number to reach me live right now, 800-848-9222. I don't understand. Here we are, what, 12 days out till the 25th anniversary of 9/11, the commemoration. And New York Governor Kathy Hochul is in a mosque and wearing a hijab. Why would you do that, Madam Governor? Why? Why would you do that? Because it makes you say, shame on her.
23: And I want to thank His Excellency, Mr. Abedin, to thank him for welcoming me to the part of the family, to her mom and all the other executives of this organization.
22: So you're sitting there in front of a bunch of men. It's roped off. She's there with the imam. It's roped up so they can't get near her. And you're the governor of New York State. I'm about to go to Mary in Richmond, Virginia in just 1 second. You are the governor of New York State. And you're standing there with a hijab on. And I don't understand why in the world one would do that. We have a lot to get to. 800-848-9222. Let's begin with Mary in Richmond, Virginia. Mary, what's on your mind? Good evening.
24: Good evening. I just want to tell you, I love your program, but you are ruining my sleep pattern. It's a good thing I'm retired, that I could sleep a little bit later in the morning, but it's well worth it, believe me. Keep up,
22: Mary,
24: the good work.
22: You just made my evening. But, Mary, let me ask you. Now, I understand you're in Richmond right now. Governor of New York State.
24: We have a goofy governor, so okay. I understand.
22: You can feel our pain. You certainly can feel our pain. So, Mary, explain this to me, because when I saw this video, I said this has to be AI. I said no one would do this in a neck and neck contest in the race for governor, where Bruce Blakeman is on her heels. No governor, especially a woman governor, would degrade herself to put on a hijab to please members of the Muslim community. Why would she do that, Mary? I'm inquiring. I'm trying to figure this out.
24: You have to remember, it's all just to keep her job. Not for the people, not for the country. It is self-serving.
22: Self-serving. But if I'm the governor, Mary, I've got some pride. There are certain things I'm not going to do. There are certain things I'm going to say without saying it. You can kiss my, because I'm not going to do it. And yeah, this is one of them.
24: But that's you. You're talking about somebody that is desperate to keep her job. It's power. That's all she's thinking about is the power and her job. And she'll do anything and everything and say anything to keep the job. She's not concerned about the people. She's not concerned about the state. And she's not concerned about the country.
22: Yeah, Mary, I got nothing but love going out to you. I don't get it. We are 12 days away from 9/11, and it's like you're taking your thumb and putting it, if you're the governor, in our eyes. Why would you do that when you're an American governor? I mean, do you want to win that bad? That's what you're telling me, Mary?
24: That's what it is. That's my perspective from where I stand. That's the only thing. It's self-serving. That's all.
22: But Mary, but then you have to do a vote analysis. Okay, how many votes am I going to get for doing this? How many people am I going to turn off? And they may vote for Blakeman or stay home. She has to understand how offensive this is. Hey, Mary, nothing but love going out to you. Thank you for the wonderful call, getting the show off to a wonderful start. Thank you so much. We see all of your telephone calls, 800-848-9222. Helen, Staten Island, line 3. Good evening, Helen. What's on your mind? Helen?
1: Hear me?
22: Yes, I hear you.
1: Hello?
22: Now. Go ahead.
1: Oh, beautiful. Thank you. Governor Kathy Hochul, God, what can't I say about her? I'm going to quote Vicki Lawrence in her Mama's character. She's got splinters in the windmills of her mind, okay? She will say and do anything to keep her job, and I'm afraid of what she's going to do next. I don't know if it's a comedy show or the real thing with her, but wow, she needs to go, like yesterday. It's crazy. I've never seen a governor as wacky as her.
22: Right. You know, I don't get it, because at a certain point, you have to have some pride. So even if she only served one term, right, she was elected. But when you look at it, she started out as the accidental governor. She was, forced to step in for Cuomo, and Cuomo made no bones about it that he was not going to include him on her reelection ticket. And so, you know, he goes down in flames. She steps in as governor, mm-hmm. and then she's elected. So I get it. You want to serve two terms. I get it. But to do something like this, I just don't see what net gain is.
1: It's just ridiculous. I just don't understand it either, because she is just, I really think that there's something mentally wrong with her. And I would almost swear, and mind you, I don't have any proof of this, I would almost swear that Mom Donnie has some kind of dirt on her that none of us have found out about yet. I don't know why.
22: You know what, that's Helen? Under normal circumstances, I would go, that's absolutely ridiculous. But you may be on to something there. I didn't even include the Mom Donnie element.
1: Anyway.
22: Because this is one big wet kiss of his ring. And the last time I checked, she's the governor and he's the mayor. She's higher in the pecking order. But to look at this, it's like she must placate to him at all times. I would rather, Helen, not be in office than kiss his rear end. I just couldn't do it.
1: I know. It's just, it's a sad tragedy. I mean, I have lived in New York for 62 years. Yes, I'm 62 years old. I don't look it. I don't act it. But she's making me feel like I'm 82 years old. Every time she opens her mouth, I'm just, oh, God, what's she going to say now?
22: Right. If she's not offending the black community, she's got on a hijab now. Helen, thank you for the wonderful call. Let's go to Benny. Line 2, Bayside. Benny, good evening on this Sunday night. What's on your mind?
3: Hey, good evening. As far as her dressing up in a hijab, they absolutely did the numbers. And hello, the people who vote are these, you know, white liberals that are like, oh my God, she's so, you know, she's so rounded. Oh my goodness. And she's going to get those votes. It's amazing what's going to happen here with this election. And absolutely, this 9/11 that's coming up, we are definitely going to see big time politicians in mosques going, you know, let's all pause for 19 minutes for the 19 pilots of the terrorists that took over the planes. They are going to praise them in some way, I believe, this time around, this 25th, which will just be a total smack in everybody's face.
22: I don't see that happening, Benny. But I also, I kid you not, I thought when I saw the video, I thought it was AI. I said, there's no way in the world the governor of this state on the 25th anniversary, 12 days away, would do something as reckless as this.
3: But again, who votes?
22: Go ahead, Benny.
3: Who votes? You know, these, oh my God, she's so rounded. She's beautiful. Look at her. And believe me, they crunch the numbers, and it's going to work for her. I mean, she don't want to. Again, a politician's first job when they get elected is to get reelected, whether they're Republican, Democrat, I don't care. That's their first job. They can care less about serving their constituents. But she's going to get reelected. She will. I'm sorry to say.
22: Yeah, I don't know about that. I don't know about that, but we'll see. Benny, thank you. We'll see. We'll see. Certainly, she has the advantage. Certainly, Bruce Blakeman is facing an uphill battle, but I'm not exactly sure about that. So before I go to your next call here, it was today that the United States forces struck two Iranian rocket launchers on Larak Island in the Strait. The U.S. fired the attack after the Iran's Islamic Revolutionary Guard was allegedly setting up another wave of underwater mines for the Strait. So that's happening. We see your telephone calls. And all of this, as I looked at President Trump's Truth Social account tonight, and he has, I believe it's a mock video of, it's Karak Island, I believe. That's where all the oil is. 90% of Iran's crude oil exports. It's become a flashpoint in the U.S. and Israel's widening conflict in Iran. And the president has this video with almost like a massive fireworks display. The entire island is being blown up, hit by like 5 or 6 bombs. So I don't know if that's the message that he wants to send, that he's not playing. And all of this, and we're about to go back to your telephone calls on Governor Hochul. The Democrat Socialists of America, what phonies. Oh, my God, what phonies. Couldn't happen to a better group of people. Story after story coming out about, oh, they represent the poor. They're fighting for the poor, but they live like they really are multimillionaires. Democrat socialist leaders are facing public backlash after it's being proven that some of them are making millions from real estate property flips while promoting anti-capitalist and socialist housing platforms. Making millions. These are the leaders, right? So living the ultimate capitalist dream with one quietly collecting millions in real estate flips and another living in a chic $500,000 Brooklyn apartment. Now, that's not the one that's living in the $1.4 million brownstone that daddy got for him. All of these leaders, we represent the poor. We're here for the poor, the downtrodden. but don't live like we live because we're multimillionaires. And we didn't earn a dime of it, daddy or somebody in our family. Now, don't get me wrong. I want to be in a position to do the same thing for my children. But I would hope that my children would not be out there being phonies talking about they represent the poor when they come to the game with a silver spoon in their mouth. We'll get to that in just a second. And guess who's trying to run away? Guess who's trying to run as fast as he can now, from at least until the election, from Hassan Piker, the despicable streamer on Twitch, whatever site that is. He's got 3 million followers, go figure. And Dr. Abdul El Sayed is trying to run away from him, even though the weekend before the primary, guess who was arm in arm campaigning with him? Hassan Piker. Let's go to Norman, line 4, Brooklyn. Norman, good evening. What's on your mind?
0: Good evening, Dom. I was thinking about you tonight because I ate 2 double quarter pounder cheese deluxe burgers at McDonald's. So I was thinking about you. Although I do feel like there's an anchor in my stomach right now, but I'm trying to gain weight. So
22: right. You can afford to do it because you're trying to gain.
0: Oh,
22: weight.
0: Yeah. Hell
22: I
0: yeah.
22: Can. I mean, it'll kill me, Norman. Seriously.
0: Yeah. Yeah. Yeah. Well, I tell you what, I really feel like it might kill me, actually. But anyway, I'm laying here.
22: Norman. So wait, this was McDonald's, correct?
0: Yeah, I went to McDonald's. I had. Okay. I didn't eat the fries.
22: Okay, you didn't eat the fries. You know, okay. I'm sure you got a Diet Coke with that as well. But let's see if you still
0: Coke,
22: got it.
0: Man, I went the full Monty, and I got a large.
22: Okay, let's see if you still got it.
0: Oh, Jesus.
22: Oh, wait,
0: Christ.
22: Let's see. Wait. Okay. I forgot the jingle.
0: Patties.
22: Special sauce.
0: Special lettuce. Sauce, cheese.
22: No, special sauce, cheese lettuce, cheese.
0: Lettuce.
22: Special
0: lettuce, cheese. Oh, jeez, I always leave that
22: right,
0: one
22: now,
0: out.
22: Okay, now how about Burger King's?
0: Let's go back. You know, all the Burger King's were in my neighborhood have closed up. You can't find the Burger
22: up.
0: King anymore.
22: Yeah, but don't get away from the question. How about the Burger King?
0: Okay, let me think. Have it your way? Is that no?
22: Wait, hold the pickles, hold the lettuce.
0: Special orders, donuts.
22: That you lettuce, service your way, whatever.
0: Way,
22: and then they
0: yeah.
22: have these cute girls. Don't laugh, Matt Blaze. I see you laughing with your Dr. Pepper shirt on. There we go. Thank you, Matt Blaze. You still got it, Norman? Yes or no? You got it? You still got the touch? Yes or no, Norman? You don't have the touch anymore?
0: I don't know. They just kind of disappeared, man. All the Burger Kings. I don't know. Like, I had a big one in my neighborhood, you know, right there in Rockaway Parkway. Oh, I just wanted to let you know. While I was in the McDonald's waiting on the, you know, the pickup line, a maniac was screaming at everybody.
22: You still got it, Norman? Yes or no? You got it? You still got the touch? Yes or no, Norman?
0: To Brooklyn anymore.
22: You don't have the touch anymore?
0: I don't know. They just kind of disappeared, man. All the Burger Kings. I don't know. Like, I had a big one in my neighborhood, you know, right there in Rockaway Parkway. Oh, I just wanted to let you know. While I was in the McDonald's waiting on the, you know, the

0: Right. Well, it sounds like this individual was a paranoid schizophrenic, which is exactly what my mother was. And if that's the case, that if he's the same with my mother, and you know, I've seen this all my life. In their minds, those voices are as you know, Norman. Those voices are as real gets, and they will act on those voices. So be careful.
1: It was scary as hell, man, because he was getting in people's faces. He got when I approached the McDonald's. He was halfway, at the entrance. He was standing in the, you know, halfway in, halfway out. So I'm thinking, okay, he's a homeless kid, whatever. He's a panhandler. He's going to open the door for me. No. He steps in, shuts the door, and starts screaming like, no, MF-er, you're not going to give me nothing, blah, which is true. And he's screaming like a maniac. I go in there, and I go right to the machine, and he's screaming, and I just go in there, and finally, like, let me tell you, one of the managers there, I'm the only white guy there, believe me, I've been the only white guy there for years, one of the managers there actually had to, he started, dude, you can't stay here, okay, come back later, I'll give you a drink or something like that, you can't be here, and he started challenging him, no, hell no, I belong here, blah, blah, blah, you can't make, I mean, it was just like a frightening thing. And, you know, and everybody's standing around just being quiet. That's it. You know, we're all quiet.
0: Right.
1: No,
0: well, everybody, unfortunately, looks the other way, hope and prays that he doesn't say anything to you.
1: Yeah, well, I was one of them.
0: You know how it is. So what was on your mind this evening, Norman, while you called?
1: What was on my mind, Hochul? Okay, now, as far as Hochul wearing a hijab, she's totally amoral. Do you not doubt for one second if all of a sudden a nudity party became popular in for Mom Donnie? Do you not doubt for one second that she would not show up completely naked?
0: No, I don't think she would do that.
1: I know she would. She's totally amoral. She can look the other way when Jews are being beaten. She can, which is horrible. Trust me, it's a lot more morally nebulous than it's. Believe me, being naked is not the worst thing on earth, you know. But it's the most. I mean, no, I believe she will do anything to get elected. Anything. There is no moral. She'll wear a habaya, she'll go to the mosque. Now, if you're going to a mosque, if you're already consenting to go to a mosque, you wear a habaya. I mean, that's, you know, whatever. Listen, I show respect for, you know, I show respect for whatever religion I'm going into, you know. But I think the fact that she did that is, you know, it's pandering, obviously. She's not going, believe me, she won't go to a lot of synagogues, certainly like in my area, because they'll go nuts on her. I mean, they will go nuts on her because she's not doing anything to help Jews.
0: Wow.
1: So, I mean, yeah, she'll go to the Upper West Side, these progressives, these self-haters. She'll go to them. But she won't, she won't go, believe me, she won't go. Maybe she'll go to Hasidim, I don't know. Maybe the Hasidim, they may be a little bit, I don't know. But, well, some of them are anti-Zionist, so I don't know. But she will, you know, I don't see her going to the Young Israel here or whatever the synagogues that I grew up around. You know, I just don't see it because she knows that there'll be a million people screaming at her. How come you're not protecting us? What's going on? What's happening? You know?
0: Wow.
1: And listen, she's...
0: Hey, Norman, I got to go in a second. Do you think she did this as a way of pleasing Mom Donnie?
1: Yeah, of course. She did it to please Mom Donnie, but ultimately she did it for self-serving purposes. You know, if Mom Donnie was hated, Mom Donnie was on the outs, they didn't think he was going to... She wouldn't do this. She did it for herself. She wants to win at all costs. There's totally amoral. And she would go naked. Trust me on this. If there was some weird party and all of a sudden the poll said, you know, the nude, she would go naked.
0: You locked on this naked thing, huh?
1: Well, you know, whatever.
0: I mean,
1: she will do anything and everything to get elected. She will do

0: anything outrageous. It doesn't matter. She'll say we don't want congestion pricing on Monday, and then Tuesday she'll rescind it. She'll do anything. There's no reality to this person. That's why that's why Cuomo got her. Cuomo got her because she was an absolute pushover. That's it. She has no positions. She has no nothing. She lucked into this job, as far as I'm concerned. But
1: no doubt she lucked into the job. And I'm not saying that to be offensive. She lucked into the job. You know, with
0: she
1: Cuomo's
0: lucked into
1: troubles.
0: This job. And she's
1: she wasn't the first,
0: thing.
1: And she probably won't be the last. Norman, thank you for the great call. Hold the pickles, hold the lettuce. Special orders don't upset us. So is that you let us service your way? Right, Matt Blaze? Right?
2: That's right, Dominic.
1: So that's you have right. a cold, which yes, makes your Barry White voice even better. So, and you're working
2: right.
1: it, huh?
2: So here's my normal voice right now. Sounds like this, because I have a cold.
1: Okay.
2: But now it doesn't make much for me to get to the Barry White voice. It's very easy now. You know what I'm saying, baby? It's very easy to get down to Barry White.
1: Hey, where's your girl DMS? Y'all still creeping in the middle of the night?
2: Dominic, we cannot kiss and tell. You know how it goes.
1: You know, she went down to South Carolina, so there may be trouble in paradise between you two. I mean, you never know, you know.
2: How do you know I didn't go down to South Carolina too, Dominic? You don't know these things.
1: That's good. That's good, Matt Blaze. That's good with your Dr. Pepper t-shirt on. It is time for a break. We're coming right back with all of your telephone calls.
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1: 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So with Mamdani in mind, New York in 1 year has lost $11 billion in revenue in one single year. Florida has made $21 billion in net interstate wealth. 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
2: I told you folks the ladies love Matt Blaze. Look at this. Look at this. Don't smile now. Catherine Trunk says, at Dominic TV, wow. At DJ Matt Blaze, sounds pretty. And she capitalizes the word nice with a cold. What a voice. Interesting. Wait, I'm going to what Liz just said about you, because inquiring minds want to know. Liz says, at Dominic TV, Matt Blaze, even with a cold, you are sounding heavenly. Oh, look at that, the poor little baby. Liz says, try taking echinacea, warm tea with honey, get rest, and take a warm compress and put it on your face before you go to bed. So now, as you know, we love Liz on this show. I got a question for you, Matt Blaze. Maybe yes. We're just two cowboys. Where are we supposed to get time, in this case you, to put a warm compress and a tea with honey and put it on your face before you go to bed? When the moment you go to bed, you're going to wake right back up to come back to work? Where are we supposed to get time to do this?
3: Yeah, we don't have a whole lot of time. There's a lot of work right there. Now, I do have some tea here that I've been drinking all night. That's the only time I ever drink any hot liquid is when I have a cold. That's the only time. I am not into hot liquids. But when
2: really?
3: I have a cold.
2: Not even coffee?
3: No, I never drink coffee. Ever. Ever. I've had coffee once in my entire life. So it's the only time, because it feels soothing for your throat. And that's why I drink it. And I have a craving for it when I feel like this. And I don't feel that horrible. It's just, you know, you have a cold. You feel a little hazy, a little achy.
2: Yeah, I can't do it. Can't do it with a cold. Oh. And Marilyn laughs at me because I become the biggest baby. And when I get a cold, I'm like, listen, the world has come to an end. It's come to a stop.
3: Oh, Elizabeth, yeah. I'm coming to join you, baby. Oh.
2: Absolutely. So, you know, we mentioned coffee. I almost want to tell you, but I'm afraid to say it, that I like my coffee with milk. But I'm afraid to say it because the psychoanalyst that analyzed me, I told you, Dominic thinks he's white. Dominic likes his coffee white. He's white. He's whiter than white. He's not black. La, la. That's the way it sounds to me, folks. Don't laugh, Matt Blaze. Am I lying? Simply because I like my just like I like.
3: You're only supposed to have a mocha latte, Dominic. You got to drink chocolate milk. What's wrong with you?
2: Wait. I want this commercial thing. We got so many important. It's so rich and thick and chocolate that you can't. Drink it slow. What if it's quick? Don't give me no mo. Is that what? That's what it said.
3: I think so.
2: Was
3: think
2: it a bunny or something like
3: that's,
2: that?
3: That's Nestle's Quick.
2: Right.
3: Nestle's
2: right.
3: Quick.
2: I should get a residual check, not from just a couple of movies I've done, and those are nice. They should give me a residual check for this. We see your calls. I'm going to get to them momentarily here. Let's see. Let's go to Charlie, line one, Cherry Hill.
4: Hello, Dominic. I just want to say, and you're absolutely right about President Trump having a surprise for the current mayor of New York after the midterms. I may even postpone it till the new year, till after New Year. But what I understand, because I have a friend who works at the Justice Department, will be paying the current mayor of New York a visit.
2: And it wouldn't surprise me. You know, people always want what they want when they want it. And no offense, Charlie, they don't know the first darn thing about politics. Why isn't Trump coming down on Mom Donnie? Why isn't Trump interceding? Because like I say, Charlie, Trump is always, always, always playing chess. And believe me, it's going to come, but it's going to come when he feels is the right moment. You have the last word, Charlie, before we move on.
4: Yes, and very quickly, I just want to say about that other caller who kept telling you the 20 years and 20 years. He doesn't have the right to speak for all women. I think the point he was trying to make is when he looked on his cell phone, when he saw the people online, when he was listening to the British woman online, 20 years ago, the people he was listening to, and that's the only women he could speak for, is the ones that he saw testifying online.
2: Right.
4: And 20 years ago, they were calling someone like him racist. But now that the smelly stuff has hit the fan, they're many of the same ones who were saying that. Anyway, to cut this story, let's cut this quick because you got other correspondents. There's this guy named Tommy Robbins, a British guy, and he hits YouTube, he hits TikTok, all that stuff. Tommy Robbins, and he talks about what the invasion of what the mass immigration of Muslims has done to Britain over the past 20 or 30 years, and how it's changed, and how London has had a Muslim mayor, the guy Samir Khan, for the past 5 years, and how they have like prayer services, like they'll just unroll out their rugs on Friday nights, on Fridays rather, and they have to step around, and how it's really changed, and how the point that he was trying to make is that Britain, the UK, and even France, like they have the same problems in Paris, France.
2: Wait, no, I got the point. I got the point he was trying to make, Charlie. But my thing is, I get offended when someone calls up. It says to me you're off when you think you can speak for all women. You know, that says to me something is rotten in Denmark in your thinking process. We've got to take a break, and we are coming right back.
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0: I'm Elliot Goshman.
5: Ignition and liftoff. Go Falcon Heavy and go Roman Space Telescope.
0: NASA's newest space telescope has blasted off on a quest to find planets around other stars and explore the hidden universe. SpaceX launched the $4 billion Roman Space Telescope this morning from Florida's Kennedy Space Center. Here's News Nation's Peter King.
6: Nancy Grace Roman was NASA's first chief astronomer. She's often been called the mother of the Hubble Space Telescope and other observatories. The telescope named for her is expected to surpass Hubble's vision, not just because of technology, but because of distance. It'll eventually be 1 million miles from Earth in a similar orbit to the James Webb Telescope, launched nearly 5 years ago.
0: The Nancy Grace Roman Telescope is equipped with a camera that provides a field of view of at least 100 times larger than that of the Hubble Telescope, and is expected to show the best images of planets that revolve around distant stars. President Trump says that oil from a new deal with Venezuela will be used to replenish the U.S. Strategic Petroleum Reserve. The president announced on Friday that the U.S. plans on taking control of a fifth of Venezuela's vast oil supply, saying that the U.S. had secured majority control of more than 65 billion barrels of crude through a partnership with private business. Senator Ted Cruz speaking on Meet the Press.
7: The oil deal as announced sounds like it could have a very positive impact on the United States, on the United States economy, on American jobs, and a very positive impact on gas prices over the long term. 65 billion barrels of oil is an enormous amount of oil. So I commend President Trump for an agreement that on its face appears to have a really positive economic benefit for America.
0: The agreement with Venezuela is aimed at renewing the country's oil industry, but will need significant investment and an infrastructure overhaul. Labor Day weekend is getting close, and the AAA is out with some predictions. Travelers are facing higher costs and heavier traffic this year. With some tips, here's Ken Rhodes.
8: AAA says the average airfare is up to $750, while hotel bookings have jumped 9%. To beat the rush, experts are suggesting leaving Thursday morning. Avoid traveling next Friday, Saturday, or Monday, which are expected to be the busiest days on the road. Ken Rhodes, Worldwide News Network, New York.
0: 3 years after Warner Brothers abruptly canned Looney Tunes feature movie Coyote vs. Acme, it's in second place now in ticket sales this weekend. That's thanks to Ketchup Entertainment. The movie debuted with an estimated $15.5 million in ticket sales. 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
0: Police in Trenton, New Jersey are asking for the public's help as they attempt to find the suspect or suspects behind last night's deadly shooting. Officials say two people were killed and nine others were injured when gunfire rang out at what's being called an unauthorized gathering of at least 200 people. The mayor is asking anyone with information about the shooting or the suspects, including anyone with videos or images from the event, to contact investigators. The hunt is on for a hit-and-run driver after a Brooklyn nurse was fatally struck in Sunset Park over the weekend. Police say Jiaji Jiang was just coming off an overnight shift at NYU Langone Hospital in Brooklyn when she was struck by a car near 55th Street and 3rd Avenue on Saturday morning. Surveillance video shows a black Cadillac speeding through the intersection, sending Zhang flying across the street. The 28-year-old nurse was rushed to Langone with severe head and body trauma and later died. Officials are urging residents to keep a watchful eye for a potentially rabid fox on Staten Island after someone was bitten by one. A visitor to Mount Loretto was reportedly bitten on Friday, and now the New York State Department of Environmental Conservation is looking for the fox. Anyone who spots a fox is being asked to call the DEC with the details. Authorities also are warning against any contact with wild animals in the area out of precaution. No word on the condition of the person bitten or whether they tested positive for rabies. On Broadway, Moulin Rouge concluded its seven-year run at the Al Hirschfeld Theater. The show wraps up having racked up more than 2,200 performances and 24 previews. Checking WABC weather, cloudy overnight with a chance of pop-up showers and a low around 70 degrees. I'm Elliot Goshman for 77 WABC News.
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9: You voted for this guy, you got what you deserve. I get those on my accounts every day in big numbers. First of all, again, I'm talking to a computer, a bot, but I didn't vote for this guy. And they try to say that like 40% of Jews, that's not right. That is way overblown. I mean, look, if one Jew voted for this guy, that's way too many. You should be ashamed of yourself and honestly convert. Any Jew that voted for Brad Lander, this piece of garbage lowlife, any Jew that voted for Mamdani should just convert. Do us all a favor, the real Jews, and leave, okay? But they tend to exaggerate that number, Noam. I think you know that.
10: Yeah.
9: Maybe it's like 20%, which again is still way too high, but I don't know. I'm at a loss for words. And I'm a radio guy. I'm at a loss for words. How could anybody in this city who's not Muslim or radical Islam or defend this guy? How? He has now found a way in less than 6 months, forgetting about the economic damage that he's already doing to this city. Freezing rents. You know what that's going to do? That's going to destroy buildings all over town. Making people like Ken Griffin spend money in Miami. Taxing. That nonsense budget where he got bailed out by the governor that doesn't give one penny to the cops. Or, God forbid, at a fifth firefighter. Forgetting about all that. He has found a way in less than 6 months to say something nasty about just about every ethnic group in the city.
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0: same guy that ran on, I will arrest Benjamin Netanyahu if he comes to the city. So now he's going to go meet with the Iranian and probably advise the Iranian on how to deal with us. 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I mean, there's a theory out there that this guy is not just a radical, but there's other people, even on the right, that are trying to do the same thing, which I hope our intelligence apparatus exposes all these people. But this is, you know, and I tell Mike Waltz when I see him, you got to keep an eye on this guy. And you got to find out if he's reaching out and taking advantage of the fact that the UN's right here in New York City.
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0: From New York City to the world, it's Dominic Carter.
1: To the phones we go. Line two, Robert in Philadelphia. Good morning, Robert. What's on your mind?
2: Hi, Dominic. As always, it's good to talk to you, and I hope you had a good weekend, man.
1: Thank you. Same with you.
2: Thank you. I'm looking at this Hochul thing, and I know that you're trying to understand it, and the reason why us normal people have trouble understanding this is that we're not familiar with the level of depravity you have to fall to keep power in order to do things like this. These are the same people that wouldn't even applaud that young man that Trump made an honorary Capitol policeman. That's how far gone they are. They don't care. And I'm not going to try to understand it because I don't want to comprehend that kind of evil. But I have a question for you, but I'm a big fan of irony. And I have to admit, maybe I'm childish. I just think it's a little amusing to see Kathy Hochul feeling like she has to wear a hijab in order to keep her job. You know what I mean? On so many levels. But my question is, she's obviously not very smart, because if she was, you would think that, don't you believe that the power dynamic between her and Mamdani has slid to her side? Because the last thing Mamdani or even the Muslim folks that she was talking to want is a Blankman government. You know what I mean? That would pretty much hamstring Mamdani for the rest of his term. And Hochul doesn't even see that enough to say to them in private, you guys need to recognize now you need to support me unless you want Blankman. Am I wrong on that?
1: I don't know how I would read this, Robert, but, and you know, I try to be real. And I'm saying to myself, well, Dominic, honestly, if you were in office, would you do the same thing that she did? And straight up, Robert, I would rather lose the election. Now, I hope I'm being honest with myself. There is no way that I'd put on a hijab or 12 days before 9/11 go inside a mosque. And so one would say, well, why not, Dominic? Because I would say simply, I respect my people. And see, maybe this is why I'm not in politics, to be honest with you, Robert, because if I'm Hochul, I would never come out and say it publicly. But my position would be, oh, no. Just like Trump, I represent my people. We're going to slow down all these mosques. I don't care. It's not happening on my watch. And, you know, it may be completely legit.
2: That's because you have a core, and I don't think you're not the type of person that would insult people by trying to cater to groups like that, especially when it flies in the face of American values and common sense. So that's probably why we have trouble understanding why people on the left are doing what they're doing. You know what I mean?
1: Robert, if let's say I'm Hochul, right? And my wife, Marilyn, was going with me to the mosque. We wouldn't go if they said she had to put on a hijab. It ain't happening. It's that simple.
2: Because it's America. Yep.
1: It's absolutely not. I'm not bending to feel. Now, yes, when I went in synagogues, I have put on items that I was asked to put on, right, a yarmulke, because I have enormous respect, not to say that I don't have respect for the Muslim community. I have enormous respect for the Jewish community. The few times I've been, you know, in a mosque, in a synagogue situation, I wish I would. I got to take a break, Robert. I'm on a hard break here.

0: 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I wish I would. I wish they would even ask my wife or daughter to do that. It ain't happening.
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3: September 29th, 1978. A young mother and elementary school teacher in Georgia named Paula Wallace decides to get an official state charter for the Savannah College of Art and Design. It was also bringing what had been the declining city of Savannah back to life. Today, Paula Wallace is still the president of SCAD and one of the highest paid university presidents in the world. And that's history.
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2: If you missed Rita Cosby, here's what you missed.
5: And I think this will be the demise of the Democratic Party, because I think the Democrats are too afraid to take them on. And you've seen this strength from so many of them. And in fact, even in Maine, where you got Graham Plattner, the guy with the big Nazi tattoo, and that was such a disaster. But you've got them saying up there, well, we need someone like Graham, minus the tattoo, minus the allegations of rape, minus the allegations of physical assault. We need someone nice and wonderful like Graham Plattner with his views that were so extreme democratic socialists that we need someone like that. Because he did get 72% of the vote in the primaries. I mean, that's a sad testament. And Maine is such a beautiful, great state. Wake up, Mainers. You deserve so much better. And he's not alone. You got this guy, Abdul El Sayed. He is running in the Michigan Senate primary. And Abdul El Sayed is running against Mike Turner, a very common sense, normal guy. Abdul El Sayed does have a primary. The primary, I believe, is coming up August 4th. And so there's a lot on the hopper there. And Abdul El Sayed, talk about an extreme. First of all, he hangs around with Hassan Piker. That's the guy who said that America deserved 9/11. And then he's hanging around with all these other kind of questionable characters in Dearborn, Michigan. And if this does not embody the radical democratic socialists of America, I don't know what does. Listen to Abdul El Sayed not that long ago, where he actually poses the question, do we really need cops? I kid you not. This is what he said. Take a listen in his own words.
6: Do police really need to use guns? Do we need as much of a police force? And so if we ask ourselves about how we spend money in the public, where that money goes, where it comes from, we need to make a lot better decisions about investing in the things that root out poverty rather than investing in policing poverty. And we need to understand that these are racialized questions because of systemic racism. When we make a choice to invest in policing in a majority black community rather than to invest in public schools, that choice is influenced by systemic racism.
5: So, do we need guns? That was the focus of his questions. Do we need guns for police? Police are supposed to give them a piece of candy?
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0: Now, from New York City to the world, it's Dominic Carter.
1: And back to the phones we go on this Monday AM, August 31st, 2026. Wow. Pamela in New Jersey, line two. Pamela, good morning. What's on your mind?
2: Good morning. I find it interesting how Hochul can kiss up to certain cultures for a vote. But I remember when antibodies for COVID came into New York State, and I remember distinctly when she said, white people need not apply. Get at the end of the line, and we'll see if any are left. That's your Kathy Hochul, a racist.
1: Did she really say that?
2: Oh, yeah. It's in print. Look for it. I believe September 2021. It's in print. That's when I was done with her. That's it.
1: But wait, Pamela, I'm going to take a look, but I don't have it in front of me. You're saying to me that the governor of New York State made a disparaging remark like that geared at the, did she literally say it or was it implied?
2: Oh, it wasn't implied. It was so shocking that I keep asking why she wasn't brought up on civil rights charges. But we've been having trouble with that, with indicting people. I'm waiting for her. I don't know if the time limit is up for that, but she actually said it. White people need not apply. So that's where she stands. In some ways, she's worse than Mandani. At least
1: really?
2: Mandani is truthful. All the time, 24/7, where she varies on it depending upon where the votes are going. She's a little nervous about the votes right now with
1: Blakeman. Okay, so I'm looking. See, Pamela, we got to have our facts right. I'm looking right now. It says there is no record, policy, or statement from New York Governor Kathy Hochul stating that white people need not apply to any program, job, or medical treatment.
2: I heard it on your station on the radio. I listened and
1: it doesn't matter where you heard it. If she didn't say it, she didn't say it. So that's according to the Associated Press that she did not make a comment like that. I don't know. I'm going to have to look into this further, but that's what it's stating in front of me right now. Thank you for the call. I will be back 3 p.m.
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4: I'm Elliot Goshman.
5: 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Go Falcon Heavy and go Roman Space Telescope.
4: NASA's newest space telescope has blasted off on a quest to find planets around other stars and explore the hidden universe. SpaceX launched the $4 billion Roman Space Telescope this morning from Florida's Kennedy Space Center. News Nation's Peter King.
6: Nancy Grace Roman was NASA's first chief astronomer. She's often been called the mother of the Hubble Space Telescope and other observatories. The telescope named for her is expected to surpass Hubble's vision, not just because of technology, but because of distance. It'll eventually be 1 million miles from Earth in a similar orbit to the James Webb Telescope, launched nearly 5 years ago.
4: The Nancy Grace Roman Telescope is equipped with a camera that provides a field of view at least 100 times larger than that of the Hubble Telescope and is expected to show the best images of planets that revolve around distant stars. A tropical storm in the Pacific Ocean has strengthened into a Category 1 hurricane. The National Hurricane Center says that while it has the potential to become a major storm this week, it is still far out to sea. SpaceX launched the $4 billion Roman Space Telescope this morning from Florida's Kennedy Space Center. News Nation's Peter King.
6: Nancy Grace Roman was NASA's first chief astronomer. She's often been called the mother of the Hubble Space Telescope and other observatories. The telescope named for her is expected to surpass Hubble's vision, not just because of technology, but because of distance. It'll eventually be 1 million miles from Earth in a similar orbit to the James Webb Telescope, launched nearly 5 years ago.
4: The Nancy Grace Roman Telescope is equipped with a camera that provides a field of view at least 100 times larger than that of the Hubble Telescope and is expected to show the best images of planets that revolve around distant stars. A tropical storm in the Pacific Ocean has strengthened into a Category 1 hurricane. The National Hurricane Center says that while it has the potential to become a major storm this week, it is still far out to sea, 820 miles southwest of Mexico's Baja California Peninsula. The storm could cause dangerous surf and rip currents along parts of the peninsula and Mexico. Another tropical storm is churning in the Pacific about 1,000 miles southeast of Hawaii, and that could strengthen in the next few days as well. President Trump says that oil from a new deal with Venezuela will be used to replenish the U.S. Strategic Petroleum Reserve. The president announced on Friday that the U.S. plans on taking control of a fifth of Venezuela's vast oil supply, saying that the U.S. had secured majority control of more than 65 billion barrels of crude through a partnership with private business. Here's Senator Ted Cruz speaking on Meet the Press.
7: The oil deal as announced sounds like it could have a very positive impact on the United States, on the United States economy, on American jobs, and a very positive impact on gas prices over the long term. 65 billion barrels of oil is an enormous amount of oil. And so I commend President Trump for an agreement that on its face appears to have a really positive economic benefit for America.
4: The agreement with Venezuela is aimed at renewing the country's oil industry, but will need significant investment and an infrastructure overhaul. Crews in Nepal near the border with China and Tibet are working to clear a major highway as residents are being urged to stay alert for possible flash flooding. The Rusawa-Khairoung Highway, a key trade route in the area, has all but been destroyed. More than 800 people were reported killed after Wednesday's catastrophic floods. More than 3,000 are still missing. 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
4: The hunt is on for a hit-and-run driver after a Brooklyn nurse was fatally struck in Sunset Park over the weekend. Police say G.I.Z. Jang was just coming off an overnight shift at NYU Langone Hospital in Brooklyn when she was struck by a car near 55th Street and 3rd Avenue Saturday morning. Neighbors say the extended green light practically gives drivers an invitation to speed.
8: I drive down here sometimes because you're going to get a green light for 10 minutes. Right. So if you got to go to Bay Ridge, you're going to get the light all the way.
4: Surveillance video shows a black Cadillac speeding through the intersection, sending Zhang flying across the street. 28-year-old nurse was rushed to Langone with severe head and body trauma and later died. Still more questions than answers following a deadly shooting in Trenton, New Jersey. Officials say two people were killed and nine others were injured when gunfire rang out at what's being called an unauthorized gathering of at least 200 people. The mayor is asking anyone with information about the shooting or the suspect or suspects, including anyone with videos or images from the event, to contact investigators. Call it music for parents' ears. A new survey says New Jersey is now home to three of the nation's best arcades. The study by Six Car Rental ranks Atlantic City's Lucky Snake as number two in the country. Silverball Retro Arcade on the boardwalk in Asbury Park came in third, and Activate Games at the American Dream Mall in the Meadowlands was fourth. Legendary news anchor Kaidi Tong is signing off. The Emmy Award-winning broadcast journalist presided over her final newscast last night, buttoning up over three decades with Pix 11 and 40 years of reporting in the New York City area.
9: You know, I've been overwhelmed by the outpouring good wishes from you, our viewers. Yes, this is my last broadcast.
4: Tong, who is approaching 80, says it's time for the younger generation to take over. Cloudy overnight with a chance of pop-up showers and a low of around 70 degrees. Partly sunny with a slight chance of showers and highs of 80. I'm Elliot Goshman for 77 WABC News.
0: They're running a strange program, y'all. 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

0: Hi, I'm retired detective Vic Ferrari. And on tonight's episode of Confessions of a Retired Detective, find out about the little red chow who was rescued after being snowed in underneath a police van, coming up in moments with Walter Sterling on the other side of midnight.
1: Tequila. 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
1: All right, Walter Sterling and you at 800-848-9222. Edward Jones, our expert on the Middle East and on all things military, he tells us there is no news about Karg Island. He checked major U.S., Europe, Middle European reliable sources of his, and there's no mention of Karg, only news about Larak Island and Iran retaliation, as he reported on a report. Trump Truth Social post is AI-generated. That's what I said on the air. Explosion unidentified. Sitcom and Pentagon have not confirmed Karg is a strike. No independent reporting in U.S., Europe, Mideast media of Karg Island strike. We have no confirmation of that. That's what Mr. Jones got us. Thank you, Edward. Thank you, thank you, thank you. And, yeah, we will keep a very excited eye on that. Father Jim Drucker, welcome to the other side of midnight. How does it feel to be on the radio?
2: Marvelous, especially you talk like in the morning, which is my old ship, man. Come on. Some records, I'll start rocking for you. And your jingle sounded like Patience and Prudence. Remember them? They were marvelous.
1: No, only you would remember them, but I respect you, sir, and I won't torture you about that. Now, listen, I will explain. Your old shift, this wasn't at a monastery. Father Jim Drucker was one of the greatest top 40 disc jockeys who ever lived, and that's just a fact. He was on WARM in Scranton, and while that may sound odd to you that a great disc jockey would be on a station in Scranton, that was no Scranton station. That was an epic, astonishing 50 share radio station. And like radio guys, they'll say, well, there were two greats. There was WABC radio in New York as a top 40. And yeah, there was Warman Scranton. They all know. They all know about it. So Father Drucker was on all night. He was on from midnight to six. And now you're a retired Catholic priest. He was the Navy chaplain, the official Navy chaplain, Desert Storm, stationed in Afghanistan. He was wounded in Afghanistan. Now he spends his days helping soldiers who are in the VA hospital and distributing donuts, as best I can tell. Now, Father Drucker, about all the current news that we're dealing with, how deeply involved is Satan?
2: Well, I would say Satan certainly is involved because he's going into the very depths of human beings, endowed with a soul and a spirit, and is corrupting. Clearly, when someone says, I want to kill you for some selfish, terrible reason, that's satanic and that's evil, undoubtedly.
1: Now, did you ever perform an exorcism?
2: I have not, and I think your audience should know that that is a very special thing. Sometimes it's toyed with in the sense, not that you're doing that, Walter.
1: No,
2: but like it's a nothing thing, but it's a terribly, extremely important facet of our Catholic faith and teaching, because we believe that Satan is alive and that evil can be alive. And the way of eradicating it, sometimes when it makes itself manifest itself in the body of a human being, is through exorcism. And I believe, I'm not sure if I'm right canonically, church legally, but I believe every diocese must have one exorcist who is trained and who is holy and spiritual, a man truly of God that can fight the evil, that satanic force that is in that human being's body, trying to grab hold of the soul and that spirit.
1: Well, every talk radio station should have an exorcist. Do you believe that the reason our government has been reticent to release identified UFO information, identified alien information, is because our government believes those bodies and those saucers are satanic?
2: I don't think so, Walter. Anything's possible, but I would not think that the government believes that Satan is involved in this as such. Because, first of all, I don't think they believe in Satan. I'm sorry to say that, many of them. But it's possible, I'm sure that there are some, and it is possible those in the higher echelons could maybe have that positive deposition. But I would think on by large that it would be something that the government's kind of trying to protect us from knowing too much, possibly out of fear and apprehension.
1: Well, does the Catholic Church want the information about aliens released or not? Do they view it as a threat?
2: Well, first of all, I can't speak on behalf of the Catholic Church, per
1: se.
2: But
1: I think you should. I think you should speak on behalf of the Catholic Church.
2: What I can say is that I think the Catholic Church has no particular stand on this matter as such, as a canonical stance or a religious or theological stance.
1: All right.
2: I don't think
1: Got it.
2: So.
1: Got it, Father Drucker. On the other side of midnight from the Red Apple Audio Networks.
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4: I'm Elliot Doshman in Arizona. Massive flooding swept through the Grand Canyon, killing at least one hiker, while another 15 hikers are missing. News Nation's Bennett Haberly with the report. National Park Service said nearly all of the footbridges in some of those sections of the Grand Canyon were completely destroyed. There's been additional concerns about additional rainfall, debris, and falling rocks. By the way, Arizona's Governor Katie Hobbs put out a message saying that her heart is with the families and loved ones and every person who's unaccounted for, adding that the state emergency management officials are supporting the National Park Service in those search and recovery efforts. The National Park Service has been searching for people who were staying at Bright Angel Canyon and Phantom Ranch when the flooding began on Saturday afternoon. 62 people were evacuated from Phantom Ranch this morning, with more evacuations expected. Military action in the Middle East today. U.S. forces have struck Iranian rocket launchers along the Strait of Hormuz. News Nation's Hannah Brandt has this report.
5: This is the first such strike that we know about from the U.S. in several weeks. A U.S. official did confirm this information to me, telling me these strikes were on those two rocket launchers on Larak Island in the Strait of Hormuz. And that official tells us that these strikes came after the U.S. saw the Islamic Revolutionary Guard Corps forces were preparing to launch rockets with sea mines into the strait.
4: Iranian officials have said the country has suffered $270 billion in direct and indirect damage since the conflict with the U.S. and Israel began in February.
6: And liftoff of NASA's Roman Space Telescope on a mission to revolutionize our understanding of the universe.
4: NASA's newest space telescope has blasted off on a quest to find planets around other stars and explore the hidden universe. SpaceX launched the $4 billion Roman Space Telescope on Sunday from Florida's Kennedy Space Center. Roman blazed toward an observation point 1 million miles away that's home to the Webb Space Telescope, one of NASA's other crown jewels in the sky. Roman will take 3 months to reach its destination. Once there, it will survey the cosmos like never before. Here's Peter King.
7: Astronomers are particularly excited about the telescope's wide-field instrument, similar to the Hubble telescope's camera, but with a field of view at least 100 times larger. Roman's coronagraph is expected to show the best images of planets that revolve around distant stars, planets that are older, colder, and much tougher to image.
4: The telescope is named after the late Nancy Grace Roman. 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
4: Police in Trenton, New Jersey are asking for the public's help as they attempt to find the suspect or suspects behind last night's deadly shooting. Officials say two people were killed and nine others were injured when gunfire rang out at what's being called an unauthorized gathering of at least 200 people. The mayor is asking anyone with information about the shooting or the suspects, including anyone with videos or images from the event, to contact investigators. The hunt is on for a hit-and-run driver after a Brooklyn nurse was fatally struck in Sunset Park over the weekend. Police say Jiaji Jiang was just coming off an overnight shift at NYU Langone Hospital in Brooklyn when she was struck by a car near 55th Street and 3rd Avenue on Saturday morning. Surveillance video shows a black Cadillac speeding through the intersection, sending Zhang flying across the street. The 28-year-old nurse was rushed to Langone with severe head and body trauma and later died. Officials are urging residents to keep a watchful eye for a potentially rabid fox on Staten Island after someone was bitten by one. A visitor to Mount Loretto was reportedly bitten on Friday, and now the New York State Department of Environmental Conservation is looking for the fox. Anyone who spots a fox is being asked to call the DEC with the details. Authorities also are warning against any contact with wild animals in the area out of precaution. No word on the condition of the person bitten or whether they tested positive for rabies. On Broadway, Moulin Rouge concluded its 7-year run at the Al Hirschfeld Theater. The show wraps up having racked up more than 2,200 performances and 24 previews. Checking WABC weather, cloudy overnight with a chance of pop-up showers and a low around 70 degrees. I'm Elliot Goshman for 77 WABC News.
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8: 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N-V-T-S, nuts. Quote, History of the World, Part 1. I just don't get why people, you know, say they're doctors when they're actually not. We saw this with Dr. Jill Biden, right? I'm a doctor. Are you? Really? How many patients have you treated? 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Did you go through medical school? Did you go through the things that my wife has? My wife's an ER doctor. This guy is running for Senate in Michigan, and he is a radical Democrat socialist, just like Bamdani, just like Daryl Issa Chevrolet, representing New York's 13th district as of 2027.
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0: night.
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2: The Other Side of Midnight with Walter Sterling. This is Moving America. Here's Jake Novak.
3: As of right now, it is legal to drive 75 miles per hour in Missouri, theoretically. The state's new law allowing a limit of up to 75 went into effect on August 28th. But so far, exactly which highways and interstates that will be getting that higher speed limit hasn't been decided yet. What's the push behind all of this? For one thing, improved safety features in most new vehicles make driving faster a lot less dangerous. Many drivers along rural highways note that heavy traffic is very rare on those roads, and lower speed limits seem only to be an excuse for more speeding ticket revenue. Some even say that faster speed limits can boost tourism. Of course, the safety experts disagree. They say the economic benefits are small compared to the added risk of accidents and less fuel efficiency. But with self-driving cars and EVs becoming more common, the arguments for keeping traffic slower do seem to be fading away. Just ask Sammy Hagar. He hasn't been able to drive 55 since 1984. I'm Jake Novak.
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8: 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On tonight's episode of Confessions of a Retired Detective, I'd like to talk a little bit about the blizzard that hit the New York City area in 1996.
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6: Starring Vic Ferrari.
7: On the Other Side of Midnight. Hey, Walter. On tonight's episode of Confessions of a Retired Detective,

0: All right, Ed, welcome to the other side of midnight. 800-848-9222. Hi, Ed.
1: Hi. Hi. How's it going? We were talking about commonalities, sayings, and how we get fed up and bored with them. But I was thinking of what I was telling the call screener. Remember that phrase, put through the ringer? And kids would not understand that concept about how you would dry clothes and you get most of the moisture out by putting these things through a mechanical, a handle-driven thing before putting them in the dryer and save you some... Yeah, most cost effectiveness and clotheslines. Who remembers clotheslines?
0: But Ed, I think in fairness, Nobody in this century or most of the last century ever saw a clothes wringer in their home. Did they, Ed?
1: Were
0: you raised on a farm? Where did this come from? Is this coming up now?
1: Were you
0: triggered by something I said? Were you triggered?
1: No, I was rural. I'm Long Island. I was raised on, but I'm in rural Indiana now, and just think of those antique shows when they bring them in, and just one of those. We talked about phraseology. You were talking about your guests' phraseology and things you get tired of hearing. You don't get tired of hearing that anymore because nobody says it.
0: No, I get tired of hearing. Let's unpack this idea. Let's unpack this idea. I don't want to hear that, and I don't want you to say, "Let me have a matcha."
1: Matcha. I don't know what that is.
0: Thank you. You see, you don't know what that is, and 99.9% of the Midnight Misfits had no idea what you were talking about with a ringer. This is how we bring cultures together. Do you feel as though you've been successful at bringing cultures together, Ed?
1: No, but remember the fighting. If you bring in somebody who's a ringer, that means something totally different. That means somebody, they're going to beat you at all odds, you know?
0: And where did it come from? Where did it come from for fighting? Where do you think that came from?
1: Probably the same thing, because it's something that you wouldn't see, and it comes out of the blue and unexpected, and I don't know, gambling, I don't know.
0: I'm sorry that you had to go to Indiana from Long Island. What did you do wrong?
1: Family was down here. Living life is so much easier than I'll never get on that New Jersey Turnpike ever again in my life. Hey, remember Uncle Floyd?
0: I knew Uncle Floyd. I had the privilege of hiring Uncle Floyd to New Jersey 101.5. And he was a great and wonderful and sweet man. Wicked talented guy.
1: Here's an expression for you, Jersey guy. I'm from Jersey. You from Jersey? How about that one you get tired of?
0: Hey, buddy. Thanks for calling. At 800-848-9222. David, Staten Island. Oh, my gosh, it's you.
2: I'm listening to you talk, and it's hard for me to understand what you're talking about.
0: I know. It's too modern, right?
2: Yeah.
0: I appreciate the call. Thank you very much, David. How did we lose him? 800-848-9222. I'm going to mention this once more. I want you to thank me, because I've already gotten emails at walter.sterling@wabcradio. I already got emails from people saying, thank you for telling me about Sterling Point. Eight episode series, Amazon Prime, 8 episodes. That's all it's going to take of your time. I've watched this stupid thing three times. And if I were to tell you the plot, you'd go, why would anyone watch that? And the answer is, once you see it, you'll know. Everybody in that cast looks like they're working at Wilhelmina.
3: And I got to turn this up.
0: Sorry. Everybody on the cast looks like they're with Wilhelmina, rep by Wilhelmina. Beautiful settings in Manhattan, beautiful settings in Canada. When there's a big problem, they get in their motorboat, their fancy motorboat, and motor across the lake, dissipate some of their anger. The group of teens from Manhattan, the group of teens from Canada, didn't know each other until somebody died. And in the will, it said, you guys have to meet. And they didn't know each other. They get together. Nobody needs any money. Nobody has any acne. Nobody's fat. Oh, gosh, not an ounce on any of these kids. And they make up problems. They travel country to country as minors without asking parental permission. There are no parents. That's why it's young adult porn. There are no parents. And the two or three parents that are there are drunk and can be dismissed. They have no need to pay attention to their parent. Oh, and what's the big challenge? Trying to get into Wharton. Oh, my God. As a result, this is the number one or two streaming show the past 2 weeks. Sterling Point. I have no idea where the first name came from, but, of course, we're deeply flattered. I prefer to think that the creator of the series, Amy somebody, hears this show. And she was writing one night feverishly on her Mac. I promise you it's a Mac. Writing on her Mac, coming up with this script of young adult dialogue. What should we call it? We can't call it Muskoka, which is the name of the lake they actually shot it on in Canada. And she hears me going, on the other side of midnight, Sterling. We'll call it Sterling Point. I feel that she got it from us. I believe that's what we did. This was our contribution to American culture. Did you take your kid to college last week, this week? Did you take your grandkid to college? An impression? Something that struck you that, like, whoa? Because that's how it goes. When you and I experience something, we don't remember the whole thing. We fixate on one little thing that's amazing or terrible. And that's what we remember. We carry it around with us. We tell it to our friends. I'd like to hear that. One of the things that also struck me, besides the incredible amount of crap that had to go into my daughter's dorm rooms, was the cafeterias. This isn't like the cafeteria I had. We had chicken and a melon sometimes. We had chicken and a melon. That was it. They have this huge buffet, this Hyatt buffet in all of their cafeterias. It's amazing. Completely different experience. But the one thing they still didn't get right is every damn dorm in America should be air-conditioned. All of them should be air-conditioned. They're still not, and I'll never understand that. How can you put up a building today and it not be air-conditioned? But they do that, and they still do that with elementary schools and middle schools. And yes, this is my obsession, but I think it's a fair request. Would you please air-condition schools as well as you air-condition your favorite Irish bar where your feet stick to the floor? And that guy in the corner is always over there in the corner saying, Yeah, okay. And then he's waiting for you to buy him one, but you feel responsible, so you don't buy him one, and he's still there when you leave. That is better air conditioned than your kid's dorm. How does that make sense? All right, 800-848-9222, Walter Sterling, Other Side of Midnight, Red Apple Audio.
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5: I'm Elliot Goffman in Plymouth, Massachusetts. The jury will resume deliberations this morning in the triple murder trial of former labor nurse Lindsay Clancy. They're trying to determine whether Clancy murdered her three children intentionally or if her actions were brought on by postpartum psychosis. Our Spencer Rain has the story.
6: The jury in the Lindsay Clancy trial gets back to work with a chance to see their two requested pieces of evidence. The empty pill bottles used by Clancy and the knife found in her bedroom she used in an attempt on her own life. Jury consultant Susan Constantine, who has no formal connection to the case, anticipates even more questions coming from this curious jury.
7: And I don't think this is going to be the only questions. They're going to continue on because I think this jury really wants to have information. They want to have the evidence in front of them. And when they want it, they're going to ask for it.
6: She views these initial requests as signs the jurors are taking a deep dive at the evidence while separating themselves from the high emotions of this trial. Spencer Rain, Worldwide News Network.
8: 3, 2, 1, ignition. And liftoff. Go Falcon Heavy and go Roman Space Telescope.
5: And with that, and NASA launched the Nancy Grace Roman Space Telescope into space yesterday for a million-mile journey to deep space to study deep space like never before. NASA said the telescope deployed its solar panels an hour and 23 minutes after launch. And once it reaches its final orbit in 3 months, the telescope will have surveyed the universe 1,000 times faster than the Hubble Space Telescope. NASA expects to release Roman's first images in early 2027. Closing arguments will be heard in Las Vegas today at the trial of Dwayne Kifty Davis, accused of orchestrating the murder of rapper Tupac Shakur in 1996, News Nation's Vanessa Murphy spoke to Davis's attorney.
9: Defense attorney Michael Samft says he believes Davis's lawyer at the time failed him. He insists there is still no solid evidence of Davis at the scene.
10: What do you think should place the most doubt in the jury's mind?
11: You know, whether or not words can convict a person without anything else. I mean, you know, how many times do you tell a lie before it becomes the truth? That's really the question, and I think the answer is never.
5: Prosecutors don't claim that Davis was the one who pulled the trigger, but rather that he orchestrated the killing. Under Nevada law, someone who helps another person commit murder can be convicted of the crime. 4 years after believing her career was over due to a serious diagnosis, pop icon Celine Dion will be back on stage. The Grammy Award winner will perform in a 16-show residency in Paris starting in September. Elliot Goshman, Worldwide News Network.
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5: The hunt is on for a hit-and-run driver after a Brooklyn nurse was fatally struck in Sunset Park over the weekend. Police say G.I.Z. Jang was just coming off an overnight shift at NYU Langone Hospital in Brooklyn when she was struck by a car near 55th Street and 3rd Avenue Saturday morning. Neighbors say the extended green light practically gives drivers an invitation to speed.
13: I drive down here sometimes because you're going to get a green light for 10 minutes. Right. So if you got to go to Bay Ridge, you're going to get the light all the way.
5: Surveillance video shows a black Cadillac speeding through the intersection, sending Zhang flying across the street. 28-year-old nurse was rushed to Langone with severe head and body trauma and later died. Still more questions than answers following a deadly shooting in Trenton, New Jersey. Officials say two people were killed and nine others were injured when gunfire rang out at what's being called an unauthorized gathering of at least 200 people. The mayor is asking anyone with information about the shooting or the suspect or suspects, including anyone with videos or images from the event, to contact investigators. Call it music for parents' ears. A new survey says New Jersey is now home to three of the nation's best arcades. The study by Six Car Rental ranks Atlantic City's Lucky Snake as number two in the country. Silverball Retro Arcade on the boardwalk in Asbury Park came in third, and Activate Games at the American Dream Mall in the Meadowlands was fourth. Legendary news anchor Kaidi Tong is signing off. The Emmy Award-winning broadcast journalist presided over her final newscast last night, buttoning up over three decades with Pix 11 and 40 years of reporting in the New York City area.
14: You know, I've been overwhelmed by the outpouring good wishes from you, our viewers. 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
5: Tong, who is approaching 80, says it's time for the younger generation to take over. Cloudy overnight with a chance of pop-up showers and a low of around 70 degrees. Partly sunny with a slight chance of showers and highs of 80. I'm Elliot Goshman for 77 WABC News.
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15: Yes, he said a bunch of liars. 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
1: Rich,
0: most original program.
1: I never get it right. You know, you'd think it wasn't even my show. Rich in New Jersey, welcome to the Other Side of Midnight.
2: Hey, hey Walt.
1: Hey, buddy.
2: I recently went to a high school graduation for a friend of mine. His son he had custody of, and a nice kid. And I gave him, I went to the coin store and got him a 2026 brilliant silver dollar. I don't just throw money at people. He'll have that forever. Now, my lady, I said, let's send him a check in the mail from her. And she did it, and I slipped in a thank you card with a stamp on it with her address. And I told my buddy, I insist that he send her a thank you card. It took weeks of coaxing. Finally, I get it. It was hardly legible. I think he said, thank you for the money. I will use this for my college expenses in one word. One letter went one way, one letter went another. Hardly legible. And the father signed his name for him. He's going with the college and the university in New Jersey for $20,000 a year. I feel bad for the kid. I blame the school system. But I did an essay in eighth grade in 68. Freedom isn't free. It wasn't graded, but they grade you on penmanship, structure, and punctuation. But it wasn't graded. I said, we may be free in the country, but we are not free from sickness, constant threats, and our own personal problems. I'd love for you to read it one day if I can send it to you. But it made sense. It had paragraphs, had structure, of course, penmanship. These kids
1: what?
2: Could not read and write.
1: They
2: cannot sign their name.
1: Did you say it had structure? You're kidding.
2: It had paragraphs. They don't know how to put a paragraph.
1: Oh, my gosh. Paragraphs. You're insane.
2: I'd love to send it to you if I could. I'd love to send it to you.
1: Yeah, send it to me. But listen, even the big schools, the real schools like Syracuse, Boston University, NYU, those schools, with their freshman classes for the first 6 weeks, most of them make the kids take a remedial course in math, writing, reading.
2: Yeah.
1: They have to. And I'm on the advisory board at Syracuse at the Newhouse School, and they rattle this off. It's hard to get into those schools that I just mentioned. You got to have a 4 or better. And I went, wait a minute. You have to teach them how to write. You have to teach them how to read, and they get a 4.0. I don't get it. I'm a little confused here. And the thing about thank you notes, yes, you were generous of spirit to actually provide the note and probably the stamp so that they actually do it. That was a very generous thing for you to do. But when I went to a party, went to somebody's house for dinner when I was 10, 11, 12, 15 years old, or I'd get anything in the mail from anybody, my mother did not let me do the next thing until I wrote that thank you note. That thank you note came out the same day that the gift was received. That's just how I was raised, and I bet you were too, Rich.
2: Well, the thing is, they want to email the thank you. I said, no way, I want it in the mail.
1: No. There's no such thing as a thank you note in email. You're absolutely right. Rich, I'm glad we agree on everything. I think you're a genius.
2: How can I send you that essay? I'd love you to see it.
1: How can you send me the essay?
2: Essay that I did in eighth grade.
1: Yeah, yeah, here. Walter Sterling, WABC. WABC.
2: Okay, hold on a minute.
1: 800 3rd Avenue. Okay, that's how you do it. Or send me the
2: Walter Sterling, go ahead.
1: Walter.Sterling at WABC Radio. You can attach it to that. Okay, we'll grab your call and we'll talk to you.
2: Okay,
1: thank you
2: great.
1: Very much.
2: Okay.
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5: I'm Elliot Goffman. The United Arab Emirates Air Force has intercepted an Iranian drone over its territorial waters. The defense ministry says the attack on Monday comes after the U.S. and Iran exchanged fire on the weekend, the first action in a month. In a short statement, the defense ministry said it dealt with an Iranian drone that was detected over its waters approaching from Iran. The incident comes after U.S. forces on Sunday struck Iranian rocket launchers. Here's News Nation's Hannah Brandt.
6: This is the first such strike that we know about from the U.S. in several weeks. A U.S. official did confirm this information to me, telling me these strikes were on those two rocket launchers on Larak Island in the Strait of Hormuz. And that official tells us that these strikes came after the U.S. saw the Islamic Revolutionary Guard Corps forces were preparing to launch rockets with sea mines into the strait.
5: Iranian officials have said that the country has suffered $270 billion in direct and indirect damage since the conflict with the U.S. and Israel began back in February.
7: Ignition and liftoff. Go Falcon Heavy and go Roman Space Telescope.
5: NASA's newest space telescope has blasted off on a quest to find planets around other stars and explore the hidden universe. SpaceX launched the $4 billion Roman Space Telescope yesterday morning from Florida's Kennedy Space Center. Peter King has more.
8: Nancy Grace Roman was NASA's first chief astronomer. She's often been called the mother of the Hubble Space Telescope and other observatories. The telescope named for her is expected to surpass Hubble's vision, not just because of technology, but because of distance. It'll eventually be 1 million miles from Earth in a similar orbit to the James Webb Telescope, launched nearly 5 years ago.
5: The Nancy Grace Roman Telescope is equipped with a camera that provides a field view of at least 100 times larger than that of the Hubble Telescope and is expected to show the best images of planets that revolve around distant stars. President Trump says that oil from a new deal with Venezuela will be used to replenish the U.S. Strategic Petroleum Reserve. The president announced Friday that the U.S. plans on taking control of a fifth of Venezuela's vast oil supply, saying that the U.S. had secured majority control of more than 65 billion barrels of the country's reserves through a partnership with private business. Senator Ted Cruz spoke yesterday on NBC's Meet the Press.
9: The oil deal as announced sounds like it could have a very positive impact on the United States, on the United States economy, on American jobs, and a very positive impact on gas prices over the long term. 65 billion barrels of oil is an enormous amount of oil. So I commend President Trump for an agreement that on its face appears to have a really positive economic benefit for America.
5: This is the Worldwide News Network.
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5: Police in Trenton, New Jersey are asking for the public's help as they attempt to find the suspect or suspects behind last night's deadly shooting. Officials say two people were killed and nine others were injured when gunfire rang out at what's being called an unauthorized gathering of at least 200 people. The mayor is asking anyone with information about the shooting or the suspects, including anyone with videos or images from the event, to contact investigators. The hunt is on for a hit-and-run driver after a Brooklyn nurse was fatally struck in Sunset Park over the weekend. Police say Jiaji Jiang was just coming off an overnight shift at NYU Langone Hospital in Brooklyn when she was struck by a car near 55th Street and 3rd Avenue on Saturday morning. Surveillance video shows a black Cadillac speeding through the intersection, sending Zhang flying across the street. The 28-year-old nurse was rushed to Langone with severe head and body trauma and later died. Officials are urging residents to keep a watchful eye for a potentially rabid fox on Staten Island after someone was bitten by one. A visitor to Mount Loretto was reportedly bitten on Friday, and now the New York State Department of Environmental Conservation is looking for the fox. Anyone who spots a fox is being asked to call the DEC with the details. Authorities also are warning against any contact with wild animals in the area out of precaution. No word on the condition of the person bitten or whether they tested positive for rabies. On Broadway, Moulin Rouge concluded its 7-year run at the Al Hirschfeld Theater. The show wraps up having racked up more than 2,200 performances and 24 previews. Checking WABC weather, cloudy overnight with a chance of pop-up showers and a low around 70 degrees. I'm Elliot Goshman for 77 WABC News.
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10: 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If that doesn't send chills down the spine of the folks there in Iran, the mullahs, I'm not sure anything does. 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Well, President Trump, you could tell, is clearly fed up big time with Iran. And so is Netanyahu, for that matter. 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And he said, listen, if there's any action against us, our response next time will be stronger and much tougher than they have ever seen before. 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

0: All right, indulge me. This is the best version of this song I have ever heard. Listen, I don't mean to sound like public radio music appreciation, but listen to the orchestration on this. This is really quite something.
1: Don't let the sun hide you back.

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Pretty great. And then here, we'll do one more. This is a home that he is selling as a fixer-upper that's in Nassau County.

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2: Well, from the Apple Bank traffic desk, if you're traveling eastbound on the Staten Island Expressway coming into ML King Boulevard, you've got an accident there. Apparently, I'm sorry, ML King Expressway. You've got an accident there. The two left lanes are going to be out of service as you come up to that. We have delays now getting back and on to the Gothels Bridge. Now, other than that, not too bad, at least not yet. Coming inbound on the LIE northern southern states, we look to be pretty much what you'd expect for this time of the morning coming into the Cross Island Parkway. Just a little bit of a delay. And then down on the Belt Parkway, slow traffic getting through Kennedy Airport. If you're in the city on the LIE, heavy already into Queens Boulevard. Inbound on the Gowanus BQE, we're slow. Coming on up to the Brooklyn Bridge. Now, you can expect disruptions on the A, the C, the B, the D. Urgent track repair going on. The 1, 2, and 3s of the alternate, and that'll be all morning long. And New Jersey Transit, the 644 out of Long Branch, due in New York at 814. That's been canceled, and alternate side of the street parking rules and regulations are in effect. 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I'm Joe Nolan with traffic on Talk Radio 77 WABC.
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3: It is a quiet start to the Monday morning commute. LIE looks great at this hour. No problems on the Sunrise Highway. Some serious volume on the Southern State, Northern State Parkway, but no accidents right now. Montauk Highway looks great. And on the LIRR, there are delays on the Montauk branch. In the WLIR traffic desk, I'm Noam Layden.
4: Have you ever wondered why there's so much cancer on Long Island? Did you know that the DuPont Chemical Corporation and 3M recently agreed to a $13.5 billion settlement for contaminating public drinking water with cancer-causing forever chemicals? Long Island's drinking water has some of the highest concentrations of these cancer-causing forever chemicals. 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Long Island's drinking water has some of the highest concentrations of these cancer-causing forever chemicals. 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
2: 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NVTS nuts, quote, History of the World, part one. I just don't get why people, you know, say they're doctors when they're actually not. We saw this with Dr. Jill Biden, right? I'm a doctor. Are you? Really? How many patients have you treated? Did you go through a residency? Did you go through medical school? Did you go through the things that my wife has? My wife's an ER doctor. This guy is running for Senate in Michigan, and he is a radical Democrat socialist, just like Mamdani, just like Daryl Issa Chevrolet, representing New York's 13th district as of 2027.
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0: my feet before.
1: Who's that? Dean Martin? That's like Dean Martin. Dean Martin saved my early news career. It was 1995. I was working as a producer of a broadcast in Decatur, Illinois, at the ABC station there. And it was Christmas Eve, and I was out of news. It was a one-hour broadcast. There was no news. I was in serious trouble. And then it came over the wire that Dean Martin had passed away, and we had a two-minute and change obituary all ready to go. Dean Martin died to save my young journalism career. No, just kidding. But that is what happened.
2: Yeah, we have too many deaths lately. Too many. I mean, you know, you see people, you know, you see people approaching 80 years old, and you start to really worry. And you see people approaching 90, 95, you know time is up. Because that switch goes off. That switch goes off. And I forgot the three billionaires that are working on, and maybe we'll have Dr. Michalos on later on, that are working on there's a gene in our system. A gene in our system. Guess what? That turns things on and off. There's a younger part of ourselves within our genes. And that switch stops turning on at the age between 90 and 100.
1: Let me ask the two of you, John Cassavetes and Michael Cohen. Do you believe that some young child walking around here today in America or in another country that's more developed will live to be 150? Is the first 150
2: I would say around? 120 for sure.
1: 120, okay.
2: 120 for sure.
3: I agree with John. They actually believe that right now with AI and with medical technology and the ability to map people's genes, their DNA, deoxyribonucleic acid, which is your structure, that they will be able to prevent all sorts of disease. Look at what they're doing now with pancreatic cancer. Look at what they're doing now with all forms of cancer. They're going to be able to do it. We will see 120. Now, yeah. I said to my wife the other day, I'm not joking, I said, I don't want to live to 120. Yeah. That means you and I would be married for something like 96 years. My ketubah doesn't say say 96
1: years. Is it like a life insurance policy?
3: She turned around, she goes,
1: at some point?
3: So she says, let me be very clear. She goes, I don't want it either. She goes, you're no prize.
1: Yeah, well, that's another thing. Do we really want to live that long? But I guess, listen, if you have your mental capacities and you're not in pain and you can afford it, sure. But that's a big trifecta.
3: I think it's the last one, which goes back to our previous conversation about being able to afford it.

0: not with a $40 trillion deficit, not when every single year, for example, here in New York, we have unfunded pension liability increasing by $1 billion a year. That's just New York. Imagine what it is around the entire country. We can't afford to live to 120.
1: Well, you know something? Let's worry about it later. I mean, sure, I'd rather live to 120. You know why I want to be around? I want to see my grandkids. I got two beautiful grandkids. I want to see them getting married. I want to see them get educated. And I want to see them living in America. And look, going back to, and then we'll start on Natalie Harp. Going back to America, if Harris would have gotten, I tell all my Democratic friends, and very few disagree. I was at the, where was I yesterday? The Hampton Classics. My daughter, I took my daughter, she was all dressed up. I was dressed up with a hat. Todd Shapiro was with us, and we got the best parking places in the world. We got a parking place that was right next to the entrance.
2: Oh, you're such a dad. It's a big event, and all you can talk about is the parking.
0: Is the parking space. Could you imagine? Well, sweetheart, you don't have to walk too far. Don't worry about it.
1: And we were sitting at a table, Abe Wellington's table.
2: Okay.
1: And next to me was Wilbur Ross and his wife Hillary, and we had a lot of Democrats at the table. But guess what? They all realize that if Harris would have gotten elected, we would have not have made 275 years. We got 250 in the bag because of Donald Trump, okay? But we would not have made 275 years if she was elected. I mean, have you ever seen...
2: Well, she's thinking about running again. It's clear. She's more and more out in the public, John. Yeah.
1: But the American people have to realize that the Republicans... Remember what Mike Pence said. We might be a little bit off. Some of them are a little bit off, okay? We all know that. But the Democrats have lost their mind.
0: When you start seeing people like AOC, who once again, first she was, then she wasn't, then she was, now she wasn't, now she's back again, signing on to the DSA movement. My friends, you know what we're talking about? And they call themselves Democratic Socialists. They are not. They are jihadists that are coming, that are taking over major, major parts of our government in order to change, in all fairness, the Constitution, to change our democratic republic. And this is the part where Americans have to turn around and say, absolutely not, not under my watch.
2: AOC was at that rally on Friday. Sharpton, Al Sharpton, and Martin Luther King III's so-called Protect the Vote rally, which I found to be incredibly egregious, because I want everyone to follow this very quick logic here. The Supreme Court has struck down the using race as a criteria to district, a congressional district. This is the most liberating thing for black voters in America since the 1964 Civil Rights Act, and maybe Reconstruction, because millions of black voters, because of this, have suddenly become swing voters. That's what you want to be. They've been in a feudal system for years. And for people like Sharpton to protest this and Hakeem Jeffries to protest this is very telling, because the only losers in this redistricting thing are them. Feudal black leaders who never had to worry about ever getting reelected or getting support because they were in these districts that were a foregone conclusion. You don't want to be a foregone. I forgot what movie that's from. I hate being a foregone conclusion. You don't want to be a foregone conclusion. And it showed up already this summer in some of the primaries in Tennessee. There was massive black voter participation. Why? Because they were suddenly voting in primaries that mattered. They are a swing vote. But I want to talk about this Natalie Harp thing, because this is getting really ugly. Everyone in the Republican Party, it's not just John Ossoff in Georgia, is deciding that it's fun to make fun of this young woman. All she's doing is doing her job. She's not a political candidate. Her name is Natalie Harp. She's the president's personal assistant. Here's Abdulrahman El-Sayed also jumping on the bash Natalie Harp bandwagon just this weekend.
3: Donald Trump's errand boy. The funny thing is that Donald Trump already has Natalie.
2: Yeah, good for you. But
1: now,
2: also,
1: I mean, look, you know, somebody said that to me over the weekend too. And guess what? This lady, she almost died. Does everybody know the story?
0: I don't think people know.
2: Right?
1: Well, let's tell the story.
0: She had stage 2 bone cancer. Ooh. Natalie Harp.
2: Yeah.
0: And Donald Trump, with something that was called the...
1: By executive order,
0: the Right to Try Act, ended up saving her life. Now, anybody who knows somebody, I have a friend whose father received a kidney. They're still close, believe it, to the person who had made the donation.
1: I had a kidney.
0: Oh, I didn't know that, John.
1: 16 years ago, and the lady, Sharla, is a 6-6 match. You know what a 6-6 match? She must have been my twin sister somewhere in my history.
0: Did you ever ask your, you know? You ever ask your father?
1: I mean, no, but I'm talking about, and she used to take care of Margot's dad. And she was a nurse, and when she heard I was sick, she volunteered, and she passed a 6-6 test.
2: Wow. Very rare.
1: So 16 years later, I'm in perfect shape, and thank you, Sharla.
0: In Natalie's case, the chemotherapy that she was on was failing. And as a result of Trump and the passage of the
1: chemotherapy act, almost always fails. I mean, it's poison they're giving you.
0: Yeah. Yep. Well, she's obviously thankful to him.
1: Very
0: and
1: thankful.
0: By the way, who wouldn't be? That's the part that I don't understand. So she writes him, stay strong. I'll always be by your side. She's by his side because of the act that he signed by executive order.
1: She'd be dead.
0: I mean, so I could understand that extended loyalty, but they're exploiting it. They're exploiting the relationship. Why does everything have to become sexual? Why does every single time that somebody is close to him, as you all know, I was close to him, I assure you one thing, it wasn't sexual, right? I mean,
2: no one's alleging that, Michael.
0: Well,
2: I appreciate that,
0: Jake Novak. Let me be crystal clear about something. She is loyal to him. He saved her life, plain and simple. And they're exploiting it in order to dirty a relationship so that nobody wants to be around Trump.
2: So you
0: had
2: a scoop.
0: They're hoping.
2: You had a scoop because apparently, according to a guest you had on your podcast, this entire attack on Natalie Harp is being helped by people inside, some of the people inside the White House who are probably, I guess, jealous of her. So this is Michael Cohen with Laura Loomer exposing this.
0: Why do you think Natalie's become such a target? And at what point does legitimate criticism simply become an unfair and a vicious personal attack?
4: Well, Michael, I think what people need to understand is that all of these attacks against Natalie Harp, it's not that they're originating from a Democrat, right? John Ossoff. These attacks are originating from inside the Oval Office, inside the West Wing. President Trump's own staff clearly are leaking personal communications between himself and Natalie Harp, whether they be photographs of Natalie doing her job on President Trump's properties, right, on her trip to Scotland, or these letters that she allegedly wrote to President Trump.
2: Tell us a little bit more about that, Michael.
0: So on my show, my Sunday show, 5 p.m., called When You Know, You Know, I brought on Laura Loomer. Now, to those of you who don't know, Laura Loomer at one point was and still remains extremely close to President Trump. Major, major supporter. And she as well was being accused by many of having a sexual relationship with Donald Trump. I mean, I get it's Don Trump, right? He's not Don Juan DeMarco. He's President Donald J. Trump. And just because he has a young female around him doesn't mean that it has to automatically turn ugly. It doesn't have to turn sexual. She turned around and made a very important point, which is that the internal fighting that takes place inside the administration, I suspect it happens in every administration. It's not unique to a Trump administration. People want to step over the next one. When they see the blood in the water, the knives come out even sharper. And that's the saddest part. She's not wrong when she said, how did these pictures get out? These are internal pictures of Natalie doing her job. It is actually those that are leaking those photos and the stories and the post-its and the notes that are giving people like John Ossoff or El Sayed the ammunition within which to take down people like Natalie Harp. Because Lauren Loomer was subjected to the same thing. I was subjected to the same thing. As somebody who was close to Trump, you think that all of a sudden, whether it was Democrats or Republicans and the various subpoenas that came at me and the questions that were lobbed at me during the 7 different congressional hearings that I was forced to attend, you think that their goal was to really get to the truth? The answer is no. Each side wants their own truth, and they will use anyone and anything within which to take down Trump. And that's the truth.
2: But do we think that they've crossed the line? I mean, will there be some moderate Democrats, some people who don't necessarily support Trump, who will look at this and say, come on, you know, lay off this person, especially with the cancer backstory?
1: Well, I had Fetterman on last week, and I don't know if anybody heard him. He was very, very good.
0: And John Fetterman is that one-off right now in the Democratic Party.
2: Yeah, but he's
0: got
2: to vote like he talks. You know, very often he talks a good game and then doesn't vote the
1: way. Look, let's stay on a point. Let's finish off on Valerie Harp, and then another segment that we will have is about who in the Democratic Party is viable and who's going to get, you know, what about doing that?
2: Yeah, I mean, honestly, I think, and this is why I'm not a political consultant, because I think I would give good advice. I think political consultants give bad advice almost uniformly. But I would think that a Democrat who comes out and says, look, we didn't like Trump that much, but let's not throw the baby out with the bathwater, and let's also not throw out our humanity. We threw out our humanity by going after these innocent people who were just doing their job, and implying all this stuff about them, can't we win an election in another way? And I think that person's poll numbers, even among Democrats, would go up. I really do.
0: Okay. We have to break that down in a totally different way. This is not about Natalie Harp. It's not about Laura Loomer. It's not even about me. It's about the way that politics is run today. Many of the people that are right now running, they have no qualifications. These are like first timers that are out there. They've never held a job. They don't understand. And yet their number one goal is to win an election. That's all that they can. And they will win the election by any means necessary. Jake, do you remember when we were in like grade school and somebody was running for class president in fifth grade? They promised soda and pizza and ice cream every single day. They came and their mom baked some really delicious chocolate chip cookies. Sometimes I dream about them at night. And if you vote for me, I'll give you a chocolate chip cookie.
2: Now I can't think because I'm really hungry. All right, we got to take a break. It's 6:46 a.m. here in New York. It's Sid and Friends in the Morning. It's been taken over by me, Jake Novak, Michael Cohen, and John Katzmatidis. We got a lot more when we come back.

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1: Well, from the Apple Bank traffic desk, if you're coming inbound on the Long Island Expressway, again, a pretty good day until you get into Queens Boulevard. A little bit of slow traffic there up and down the Van Wyck. We're slow coming into the area of Jamaica Avenue, and then also delays on the westbound Belt Parkway getting through Kennedy Airport. Inbound Gowanus BQE 60. Make it the Prospect Expressway up to the Brooklyn Bridge and then southbound from Queens Boulevard on down to the Kosciuszko. Now, on Staten Island, we've got a couple of problems. Eastbound Staten Island Expressway at the Martin Luther King Expressway. You've got an accident at one point. The two left lanes are out. And then Jerseybound Gothels Bridge, a disabled vehicle. That one's in the left lane. Over in Middlesex County, New Jersey, northbound on Route 9, an old bridge at Fairway Lane. There's a vehicle fire. The right lane is out. Again, we continue to have these track bed problems on the subways. Expect disruptions on the A, the C, the B, and the D due to urgent track repair. Again, the 1, 2, and 3 are the alternates for some of you. Now, if you're out on the New Jersey Transit, three trains have been canceled. The 644 out of Long Branch, then the 616 and 755, both out of Jersey Avenue. Both of those canceled. And alternate side of the street parking rules are in effect. 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
3: 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Will start out in the Bronx, Austin Wells. Homer twice in a 9-run eighth inning. Eliot Ramos hit a 3-run homer in the fifth, and the Yankees beat the Red Sox 16-1 to widen their AL wildcard lead and clinch the season series against Boston. Wells became the sixth Yankee to homer twice in an inning. Paul Goldschmidt and Jose Caballero, starting for rookie George Lombard Jr. in his bad knee, also homered. The Yankees broke a scoreless tie with 5 runs in the fifth following an upheld call on Zidane Rafaela's trapped catch. Starter Will Warren allowed 1 run over 7-plus innings as New York set a season high for runs and logged 18 hits, winning for the 10th time, I should say, in 14 games. Elmer Rodriguez, does start tonight in a series opener against the Angels out in Anaheim. It's a 9:38 p.m. first pitch out west against the MLB's worst. In Queens, the Mets got doubled up on by the Astros. The final score 6-3. Consecutive homers by Francisco Lindor and Juan Soto. The Mets' first two batters in the first inning marked a highlight for New York. And it marked the fifth time New York's first two batters went deep, and the first time since October 2022 when Brendan Nimmo, Lindor, and Jeff McNeil went back-to-back-to-back against the Washington Nationals. Mets rookie Zach Thornton allowed 2 runs and struck out 5. And 5 innings. Up next for the Mets, Robert Stock pitches tonight in Tampa against the Rays. First pitch from Tampa is scheduled for 6:40 p.m. Let's head to the NFL. Aaron Donald has unretired to sign a 1-year, $20 million Rams deal worth up to $30 million with incentives. Coach Sean McVay said the Rams are taking a, quote, one day at a time to decide if Donald plays in the Week 1 opener against the 49ers in Melbourne, Australia. Donald called his return, quote, a long process. Started 13 to 14 weeks ago, with McVay noting June's Miles Garrett trade spurred talks. And to the tennis court out in Queens, Novak Djokovic was eliminated from the U.S. Open in the first round on a Sunday night, falling to Mariano Navone. The 4-hour, 36-minute marathon was the longest opening match of Djokovic's Grand Slam career and marked his earliest slam exit since the 2006 Australian Open. A 39-year-old 24-time major champion who had never lost in the U.S. Open's first round battled physical distress throughout, vomiting, cramping, and receiving lower back treatment and medication during a fourth set medical timeout. Plagued by 70 unforced errors, Djokovic lost shortly before midnight. Early exit there for the great Novak Djokovic. 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
9: New Yorkers, including some from our area, were in Washington, D.C. on Friday, rallying against President Trump's attempts to limit mail-in voting. A number of buses left our area on Friday to protest against President Trump's attempt to track mail-in ballots and possibly reject some that are not on a federal list of eligible voters.
10: I mean, Dr. King had the dream. There's a lot of people out here right now trying to kill the dream.
9: A federal judge has blocked a Postal Service regulation to exert control over mail-in ballots in the lead-up to the midterm elections. New York State Attorney General Letitia James calls President Trump's move an attempt by the federal government to interfere with elections that it has no power to control. Morris Daniel was in D.C. on Friday.
10: We come out of the spirit of the Dr. King movement, and we're here trying to preserve the dream.
9: Now, it may be a long way from where we live, but New York Governor Kathy Hochul is rejecting President Trump's name change for Lake Ontario. On the other side of our state, Scott Pringle reports.
11: Trump signed the executive order Thursday renaming Lake Ontario Lake America. And these guys are reacting from a Canadian sports bar in Chelsea.
12: Outraged over it, despite the fact that I might have some conservative political views.
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11: Governor Kathy Hochul says New York will...
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2: 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John Katzimatidis with Senator John Fetterman on the importance of building AI data centers.
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0: If you missed Katz and Cosby, here's what you missed.
11: The nuclear issue. I mean, months have gone by now. What have they done? Do we have any intel on what's going on there?
12: I'm sure I'm sure the Israelis have the intel.
13: Yeah, and by the way, the Israelis were coming out just a little bit ago. And one of the things that the Israelis were saying, Netanyahu specifically said, if they do some preemptive action, they're saying we're responding. Remember, we've been talking about the retaliation part of it all. But if there is some sort of action, guess what? This will not be some little response from us. This will be bigger than you've ever seen before. And the Israelis, as you know, Craig, have had a history of pounding them. So Judge Weinberg, they're going to really do some pounding, too. They're both sped up.
14: As they should be. 47 years of a terrorist regime trying to intimidate the world, trying to take over Western civilization, hegemonic, demonic, torture and kill their own people. It's about time. 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
11: 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And that's what I don't understand. 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I mean, everyone is facing the same fate with Iran and the terrorists.
12: Is NATO on board?
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12: Is there a NATO?
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15: I'm Michael Wallace. The United Arab Emirates is warning Iran not to escalate tensions after the UAE intercepted an Iranian drone this morning. This after Iran and the U.S. traded shots over the weekend for the first time in a month. The Washington Post reports top military commanders are clashing with Defense Secretary Pete Hegseth over the war. News Nation's Hannah Brandt.
5: top military leaders disagreed with the secretary's recent orders to extend the deployment of 50,000 U.S. troops in the Middle East. Specifically, the reports say the heads of U.S. European Command, U.S. Pacific Command, and U.S. Southern Command, along with the Navy's top admiral, warned it's unsustainable, and they responded to the orders with what's known as non-concurs, essentially notifying Secretary Hegseth they disagree with him on this, and these are some top military leaders, making this report potentially pretty meaningful.
15: The Pentagon calls the report fake news. 15 people are missing after flash floods roared through the Grand Canyon. News Nation's Bennett Haberly reports there is one confirmed death.
16: We learned that that recovery effort had been completed for that 46-year-old man and near the Colorado River, and that the medical examiner was on site there. No other details about his identity have been provided at this hour by the Park Service. As for the search and rescue and recovery efforts, those certainly are ongoing. We learned that this flash flooding has also caused significant damage to a main water line that supplies water from the canyon for use in the park. This leaves the national park with limited water reserves and adds another layer of complexity to this situation.
15: Helicopters did lift 62 survivors to safety. In Nepal, rescuers have taken to the sky searching for the 4,700 people who are still missing after last week's flash flooding. The death toll has climbed above 900. There's no word of injuries after the Mount Sinabung volcano on Indonesia's Sumatra Island erupted this morning. A column of black ash shot more than 11,000 feet into the air. The House returns from its recess this morning. It has until the end of September to avert another government shutdown. News Nation's Jackie Koppel reports House Speaker Mike Johnson is expected to introduce a continuing resolution bill this week.
17: Now, Speaker Johnson is also reportedly planning to meet with Elon Musk, the billionaire and GOP donor. He's considering spending about $100 million to support Republicans. That's according to Politico. And of course, Democrats are eager to win back the House and Senate to pursue their priorities. They say this includes addressing affordability. They've also promised to be more forceful as a check against the president if they get the majority in either chamber.
15: The Senate won't return to Washington until September 14th. The president of Algeria says he wants to reinstate the death penalty for arsonists after a series of forest fires killed at least 12 people. Algeria hasn't executed anyone since 1993. A big insurance industry merger this morning. Aon is buying its U.S. rival USI for $17 billion. This is the Worldwide News Network.
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15: It's 69 and cloudy on this Monday, August 31st. Here's what's happening in and around New York. More than a dozen people were injured early this morning when a shuttle bus jumped a curb and crashed into a concrete wall at Newark Airport. It happened just after 3 a.m. at Terminal B on the departures level roadway. Three people were seriously injured. 10 others suffered minor injuries. There's no word yet what led to that crash. Trenton police are searching for two gunmen who opened fire at a block party early Sunday morning, killing two and injuring eight others. Partygoers say they ran for cover when the bullets began to fly just after midnight.
18: I heard two shots first, and then about 10 more after, and then 10 more after. Everybody started running. Bodies on the sidewalk, street, everywhere.
15: A 33-year-old woman and a 43-year-old man were killed in the shooting. The surviving victims range in age from 23 to 43. Police have not detailed a motive for the gunfire, and they've made no arrests. Students at Hofstra University on Long Island are waiting to see if they'll have class. Their professors have signed off on a strike over wages and health benefits. Freshmen are on campus waiting to start their college experience.
19: It would definitely be weird to start the college experience like that.
20: I guess it's a little bit nerve-wracking because we haven't had college classes before, so it's just a bit of a bump in the road, but overall I'm not too nervous about it.
15: Hofstra says negotiations remain active ahead of a midnight walkout tonight. New York City said farewell last night to legendary broadcast journalist Katie Tong, who's retiring after 40 years in the news biz.
21: You know, I've been overwhelmed by the outpouring good wishes from you, our viewers. Yes, this is my last broadcast. I am finally retiring. I'm very happy about that, but I find it tough to say goodbye to all of you. I can't tell you how grateful I am for your love and support through all my ups and downs for close to 50 years in this town.
15: The 79-year-old Tong says she'll now spend her time going out to dinner with friends and family and seeing Broadway shows. Sounds like a plan. Your forecast from the 77 WABC Weather Center, a mix of clouds and sun today. Humid, maybe an afternoon shower. The high today, 79. Overnight cloudy with some rain possible, a low of 71. Warmer tomorrow and humid with an afternoon thunderstorm possible. High for Tuesday, 85. It's 69 and cloudy outside our Midtown studios. I'm Michael Wallace. 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
1: 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Out in the Bronx, Austin Wells, homer twice in a 9-run eighth inning. Elliot Ramos hit a 3-run homer in the fifth. And the Yankees beat the Red Sox 16-1 to widen their AL wildcard lead and clinch the season series against Boston. Up next for the Yanks, Emil Rodriguez starts tonight's series opener against the Angels in Anaheim. That's a 9:38 p.m. first pitch. In Queens, the Mets got doubled up on by the Astros. The final score 6-3. Had consecutive homers for Francisco Lindor and Juan Soto. Mets first two batters in the first. And that was just about the only highlight there. Mets rookie Zach Thornton allowed 2 runs and struck out 5 in 5 innings. Up next for the Mets, Robert Stock pitches tonight in Tampa against the Rays. First pitch from Tampa, scheduled for 6:40. Aaron Donald has come out of retirement to sign a 1-year, $20 million deal with the Los Angeles Rams. Coach Sean McVay said the Rams are, quote, taking it one day at a time to decide if Donald plays in week one against the 49ers in Melbourne, Australia. Novak Djokovic, early exit, first round exit in the U.S. Open out in Queens, first time the 24-year-old major champion has done that at the U.S. Open. 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
0: WABC Traffic and Transit.
3: Well, from the Apple Bank Traffic Desk, if you're traveling on the eastbound Staten Island Expressway, still some big delays coming into Martin Luther King Expressway. An accident. The two left lanes are out of service, so you want to get way over to the right as you come on up to that. Jersey-bound Gothels Bridge, there was a stall up there in the left lane. That's out of the way. Now you get a new one on the BQE southbound up by Queens Boulevard, a disabled tractor trailer. The two right lanes are out. Slow traffic inbound on the LIE from about the Grand Central Parkway right on into the area of Queens Boulevard. Not too bad on the GCP itself, doing pretty well right up through LaGuardia Airport. Just some minor delays getting up and onto the RFK Triborough Bridge. In New Jersey, in Old Bridge, northbound Route 9, Fairway Lane, there was a vehicle fire. The right lane was out. Also, you can expect disruptions on the A, the C, the B, the D, and all of that is because of that urgent track repair. The 1, 2, and 3s wouldn't be bad alternates for you. And again, New Jersey Transit trains, a few trains that would still have been out there. The 644 out of Long Branch and the 755 out of Jersey Avenue. Both of those canceled. An alternate side is in effect today. 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I'm Joe Nolan with traffic on Talk Radio 77 WABC.
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29: 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On this Monday, I'm thinking about immigration in America, which has been a chronic problem for what, 20 years, 15 years? Another migrant in Maine was shot dead by ICE. Very frustrating. We already know about the incidents in Minneapolis. Two people who interfered with law enforcement were killed by ICE agents. Then another individual was gunned down in Houston. Now in Maine, a Columbia national has been killed. Problem is that we, the American public, don't hear much from Mark Wayne Mullen, the Secretary of Homeland Security. He hasn't gone on TV or radio to explain what the deuce is happening. The borders are Tom Homan, who I like and who I've spoken with on television, recently said the administration would institute a, quote, short pause on traffic stops chasing migrants. But President Trump, as you may know, overrode that almost immediately. Now, the feds have to give us more information about ICE and their techniques because these killings affect every single person living in this country. I am rigorous in my support of knowing who is here in America. But this kind of chaos generated by the federal government has got to cease. Maine, where the latest migrant was killed, now may go Democrat after all of the craziness up there. Back in a moment. 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That is the Morning O'Reilly Update. More analysis later on.
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0: Well, live long and prosper. Well, that's the nickname we gave Dr. Peter Mihalos, and he has a new book out, too, and we'll talk about that. But I guess, you know how many phone calls, you know how many texts I get a week? Thank you for all the advice, and we're going to live longer. Dr. Peter, how are you today?
1: I'm doing great, John. It's great to be with you this morning to share some more great information coming out from around the world on anti-aging and longevity. And a really
0: Dr. Peter, tell us, you know, me and you have discussed it in length over the weekend, and the three billionaires that are trying to want to live longer, and I'm telling people that if you have a baby right now, guaranteed 120, and maybe someday 150, and tell us the gene within the gene that helps that recreates our youth.
1: Well, this month on the cover of Time magazine is Dr. Yamanaka, who is a surgeon in Japan, and he received the Nobel Prize, and he found that each one of our cells has the software for the younger version of ourselves. And what he discovered are these Yamanaka factors called the O, S, and K factors. And when they gave those factors to blind mice in the glaucoma model and blind apes, they reversed blindness, and then they gave those factors to wild mice at Stanford University, and they lived 109% longer, which is an extra 200 days, which is the equivalent of 34 human years. And what these factors do is they tell, it's called epigenetic reprogramming. It tells your DNA, listen, heal, repair, and go back to a younger stage. Now, if you go back too far, it becomes a cancer cell. And they figured out the original factors were four, and then they would give cancer to cells. But then when they only gave three of the factors, which was discovered in a lab by Dr. Woon Lee and David Sinclair's lab at Harvard, and they found that they were able to partially tell your cells, go back 10 years, go back 20 years. And the first human who was blind was injected on June 9th, 2026 this year. And it's really exciting. The medicine's called ER100, and they've done 18 patients. And any day now, we're going to hear about the results. And this is really going to change medicine, change the way we approach healthcare. And basically, it's like stem cells. I mean, we start off as basically when we're conceived, we start off as a stem cell, and those stem cells then become who we are today, which is 40 trillion cells that continue to recycle and continue to specialize and become heart, brain, lungs. So harnessing this power of getting back to the original healing cells, because stem cells are our natural repair cells, and they're basically the handyman that goes around and fixes everything. And, you know, when people have cancer, they do bone marrow transplant. That's basically just giving you stem cells, and then they know where to go and how to heal. And what this OSK Yamanaka factors, they tell the cells, lay, heal, repair, go back to your 20-year-old John Catsimatidis or Peter Mihalos. And then we're probably in a couple of years, if things go well with this, we're going to go into these regenerative clinics and get an infusion of this, these Yamanaka factors, and they attach them to something called an adenovirus, which is like a common cold virus, and that's how it gets into the body and into the cells. So it's a fascinating area. That's why Jeff Bezos raised $3 billion and started Altos Labs out in California, and several other people in that tech world, like Sam Altman, they've put money into another company that's going to do it for Alzheimer's disease, to tell the brain cells to go back to a
0: We're moving at warp speed in medicine. That's bottom line. So over the next...
1: That's why Jeff Bezos raised $3 billion and started Altos Labs out in California, and several other people in that tech world, like Sam Altman, they've put money into another company that's going to do it for Alzheimer's disease, to tell the brain cells to go back to a
0: younger. So we're moving at warp speed in medicine.

0: control blood glucose and controls fasting insulin levels, because they found out that fasting insulin levels, when they rise, that promotes cancer because it pushes glucose into cells. And that's why sugar is not good and it feeds cancer. And that's probably how metformin works, by keeping your fasting insulin levels normal. Because you can have a normal blood sugar and a normal hemoglobin A1C, but it's being artificially kept there by rising fasting insulin levels. And many doctors and insurance companies won't pay for a fasting insulin blood test, but that's actually one of the key markers.
1: Now, isn't it also true, though, that the metformin actually helps within which to keep the amylase off the brain?
0: It helps a lot of different things, because they think that part of Alzheimer's is like a type 3 diabetes and insulin resistance. So that's how it affects. And a recent study even came out, because they used to think metformin just works in the gut. They found it works on the hypothalamus in the brain to help control blood sugar. So metformin's been around for 50 plus years. It's actually based on the plant of the French lilac, and it does help. But that's why we dedicated an entire chapter on our new book coming out next week called The Death of Aging, 522 pages summarizing all the literature from around the world on all these different topics we just mentioned. But staying healthy is very important. We're also going to hear now, because of the new administration now, they're allowing stem cells. It's public information in Vanity Fair that Secretary Kennedy received stem cells to help him with his voice situation. And that was done by
2: Dr. Sounds a lot better.
0: Podromos. Yeah, Dr. Chadwick Podromos treated him, and he did very well. And now they're starting to allow. There's one of the greatest stem cell scientists called Bob Hariri, who's an MD, PhD, who trained at Cornell, who has a company called Cellularity. They're using stem cells, and they collect them. For example, when you have a child, they save the placenta and the umbilical cord. And those are, again, the stem cells are your natural repair cells. And you save them, and they're giving it to people for various conditions, and they're helping them. And we're learning more about that, and we're going to be hearing and allowing more of that in the United States. Now people have to fly off to other countries to get those things, but now, because of Operation Warp Speed, it's amazing the access that people have to these medications. And as Mr. Cohen was referring to, what they did with the price controls on medicines, like there's a medicine called PSK9 inhibitors for cholesterol. They actually reverse blockages. So that's amazing. A Cleveland Clinic study showed that. A Cedars-Sinai in California showed that. It's another class of an injectable cholesterol medicine. They even have ones that are just twice a year and once a year. And a lot of the early work and the
2: medicine at warp speed. Dr. Peter, thank you for coming on, and I want to have a 1-hour special just talking about your book, and we'll do that soon. And Dr. Peter, keep going, live long and prosper. I'll meet you at the age of 100.
0: Thank you, John, and think positive and test negative and keep listening to the great WABC.
2: Thank you so much. I don't know, do we have a break, or we're going straight to Peter King?
3: Yeah, we got
2: to take
3: Let's take
2: a break, and then Peter King is going to come on. Maybe he has something to say about this new law that tells law enforcement people you cannot deport criminals.
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4: WABC Traffic and Transit.
6: Well, southbound on the BQE at Queens Boulevard, you have a disabled tractor trailer. The two right lanes are going to be out of service getting through there. We're also looking at delays as you travel on Staten Island. Staten Island Expressway is still a mess coming off the Gothels Bridge right through 440. There was an accident there. The two left lanes were out of service at one point. And then Jerseybound Gothels Bridge, that stall is out of the way. Same thing on Route 9 northbound on Old Bridge at Fairway Lane. That earlier vehicle fire has been cleared. But now on the Garden State Parkway northbound right around the area of exit 145 up in East Orange, there is an accident at right lane going to be out of service. And then heading inbound on 495 coming to the George Washington Bridge in the express bus lane. Apparently a minor accident there that causing problems. Jersey Transit, again, those two trains, the 644 out of Long Branch, the 755 out of Jersey Avenue. Both of those have been canceled. And big problems on the subways. Big disruptions on the A, the C, the B, and the D because of track work. The 1, 2, and 3 wouldn't be a bad alternate. Alternate side is in effect today. 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I'm Joe Nolan with traffic on Talk Radio 77 WABC.
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3: We continue to have just a stellar ride on the LIE. No problems on the Sunrise Highway. Volume on the Southern State and Northern State Parkway, but no accidents to speak of. And the Montauk Highway looks great at this hour. On the LIRR, everything's on or close to schedule. In the WLIR Traffic Desk, I'm Noam Layden.
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8: 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It shouldn't really be an issue at all. 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
9: yeah.
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1: Well, from the Apple Bank traffic desk, a few things you need to know about. First of all, on the BQE southbound up there by Queens Boulevard, we continue to have that disabled tractor trailer still causing delays on the southbound side. If you're coming inbound on the LIE, very heavy now through Queens Boulevard. Some delays on the Grand Central Parkway into the Kew Gardens Interchange and then further on in getting up and onto the RFK Triborough Bridge. Also on the Jackie Robinson getting into Kew. Quite a bit of heavy traffic this morning over in New Jersey on the Garden State Parkway northbound at 145 coming into East Orange, an accident in the right lane just before you get to I-280. And again, on the subways, we've been telling you about this all morning long. Big disruptions on the A, the C, the B, the D, that urgent track repair going on. And also New Jersey Transit, two trains, a 644 out of Long Branch due in the city at 814, and the 755 out of Jersey Avenue due here at 819. Those have been canceled, and alternate side again today is in effect. 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I'm Joe Nolan with traffic on Talk Radio 77 WABC.
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2: It's being reported that the owner of the vessel where a designer was found dead in Montour has hired a maritime litigation specialist. The specialist handles high-profile maritime disasters. The hiring follows a $50 million wrongful death lawsuit that the woman's estate launched. Suffolk Democrats are set to select a new party chair at their convention. Longtime party chairman Richard Schaffer faces a challenge from Catherine Casey Quigley. Quigley is the Democratic leader of Southold Town. Sag Harbor is wrestling with its retail identity as chain stores and luxury brands expand in the village. Kevin Menard, the owner of Dragon Hemp Apothecary and the Chamber of Commerce vice president, says newer retailers can certainly drive foot traffic, but he warns deep-pocketed chains and luxury brands could increase rents, making it harder for locally rooted businesses to remain. It may be a long way from where we live, but New York Governor Kathy Hochul is rejecting President Trump's name change for Lake Ontario, the other end of the state.
3: Trump signed the executive order Thursday renaming Lake Ontario Lake America. And these guys are reacting from a Canadian sports bar in Chelsea.
4: Outraged over it, despite the fact that I might have some conservative political views.
5: I think it's the same as the Gulf of Mexico. Like, why rename something? It's already there.
3: Governor Kathy Hochul says New York will not be calling it Lake America. The renaming comes as President Trump is in a trade war with Canada. Governor Hochul has been very critical of the trade war. She says it's having a big impact on New York since Canada is on the border. In New York, I'm Scott Pringle.
2: Well, now just time for a look at the end of the island weather forecast. And looking ahead quite a bit to Tuesday and Wednesday, there's rain around. Then there's a mixture of sunshine and clouds on Thursday. And the sun returns full time next Friday. That's the 4th of September. The temperature will be in the mid-70s. And that's the news for Long Island on WLIR, Long Island's most listened to radio station. I'm John Terrett.
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0: lawlessness has gotten.
1: Yeah, and it's all great, you know, when they talk about all these bases, why they support these reforms or so-called reforms, until it's your kid,
0: right?
1: Until it's your girlfriend, until it's your wife, and then all of a sudden it becomes real. And our view around here, you know, many Staten Islanders work in Brooklyn or work in Manhattan, for the sake of argument. They deserve the same level of safety as if they walk the streets of Staten Island. And that's why we got to keep pushing it. And every one of these individuals, these victims, they should not be faceless or nameless. They should be exhibit A as to why we need to keep bad people off the streets of the city so most people can just walk around and be free and live in peace.
2: Vita Vasella, Borough President of Staten Island, reminding us that sporting events have much more meaning than just a balls and strikes and score on the scoreboard. I appreciate it. I love when people just get together in large gatherings these days. People are all on their phones the whole time, and they're not getting together and talking.
0: Well, balls and strikes and safety throughout America.
3: Yeah. Well, what we're trying to do, by the way, in the stadium in Staten Island is bring soccer, bring a whole entertainment center, and I've talked to economic development. They're eventually going to put a highway, and I suggested to them that they put it along the coastline so they don't interrupt the neighborhood.
2: Okay.
3: Just like Manhattan has the Henry Hudson Parkway or the FDR Drive, if you put it along the northern part of the from the Verrazano Bridge all the way to the New Jersey Bridge, then you speed up people being able to get to the stadium without having to go through all the neighborhoods.
2: Yeah, well, just keep putting a good product on the field, and people will come no matter what. But
3: you got Vito Fisella, a great borough president, and we love the people of Staten Island. And Vito, God bless. Thank you so much.
2: Next half hour, Todd Shapiro and Alan Dershowitz joining us.
3: Well, yeah, and we're going to take a break, and we're going to come back with Todd Shapiro. He's going to give us a lowdown of what the hell happened in the Hamptons this weekend.

0: 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WABC Traffic and Transit.
1: Well, from the Apple Bank traffic desk, you're traveling on the westbound Long Island Expressway, Nassau County, exit 41. There is an accident at that point. You've got a pretty decent delay behind that. And then also, as you get a little further west, a lot further west, Woodhaven Boulevard, there's an accident again. The right lane out of service at that area. Now, on the BQE, we're still looking at the disabled tractor trailer on the southbound side of Queens Boulevard, still being cleared. Westbound on the crosswalks coming into the Deegan, a disabled vehicle. Again, the right lane going to be out of service. Now, the Transit Authority, we still have these delays on the A, the C, the B, the D. Again, that because of that urgent track bed repair that is going on. And then also, as you get out on the Staten Island, this is just coming in on the eastbound side, right just about mid-island, right around Toad Hill, there is a disabled vehicle, the left lane going to be out, and alternate side of the street parking rules are in effect. 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I'm Joe Nolan with traffic on Talk Radio 77 WABC.
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0: 77

0: of a rock band name ever. I think it was originally the Chicago Transit Authority, and they just switched it to Chicago. Brevity is the soul of wit, my friend.
1: Smart move.
0: Yeah, you know, sometimes you gotta cut things out. But as they say in Reader's Digest, brevity is wit. They got rid of the word.
1: Or Mad Libs, for that matter.
2: In honor, do we have that that segment with the Vice President Pence?
0: Yeah, yeah, here it
2: in
0: is.
2: This is in honor of all the hate mail Michael Cohen is getting.
3: Well, you talk about the case for conservative principles, and I'm going to read some of your book in just a moment. But you also talk about the importance of character, that character Sure. matters in public service. Ken Paxton was indicted on security fraud charges in 2015. He was impeached by members of his own party over alleged bribery in 2023. His wife filed for divorce in 2025 after accusing him of adultery. Bottom line, Mr. Vice President, do you support Ken Paxton?
4: Well, I could never, if I was voting in Texas, I could never vote for the Democrat nominee, Tallarico, who is a radical left, supports abortion on demand.
3: But do you support Ken Paxton? Do you
4: gender ideology of the Democratic Party? Look, I think in many respects, Republicans have lost our way, but Democrats have lost their mind.
1: And they really have lost their mind. And again, I'm still a registered Democrat, though I identify as an independent because I cannot.
0: Don't get a surgery. No surgery. No independent surgery. No trans drugs.
1: It's not paid for anymore. Yeah. So it is beyond. I had yesterday on my 5 o'clock show, when you know, I had as one of my two guests, Laura Loomer. And that set the Democrats off. Why? For what reason? If you don't like
2: tell everybody who she is.
1: Well, Laura Loomer is a supporter and a strong supporter of Donald Trump. She is a political pundit, and she is the host of
0: independent
1: reporter, and she has her own show called Loomered. The fact that I had Laura Loomer on my show drove them crazy. In fact, one person writes and talk about how ridiculous they can be. This person, Mickey, writes to me, "You speaks so stupid." You can't make it up. And I'm trying to obviously keep out the ones with the multiple four-letter words to them. But it is incredible how something like an open conversation, and in my conversation with Laura, we don't agree on everything. We're not supposed to agree on everything.
2: Well, we got
1: to
2: be civilized.
1: 100%, but they're not. They go to the nth degree. So Mike Pence, yep, you're correct. Democrats have lost their mind.
0: Well, if Laura ever gets sick of you, send her my way, because I think I do agree with everything she says. She has become, her real angle now, we talked about she's an independent journalist, she's a supporter of President Trump. But a big part of her brand in the last couple of years has been warning President Trump about people either in his circle or near him who are not, don't have his best interests in mind. And she's usually right, Michael.
1: Well, that she's right about.
0: Yeah.
1: But Jake Novak, by the way, happens to be the president of the Laura Loomer fan club.
2: It is what it is. Let's go to Todd Shapiro, one of the most well-known PR guys in the world. It happened ever since he became Mayor Adams's PR guy, reporting in from the great island of Long Island, the great segment, the Hamptons. Well, Todd Shapiro, what the heck is going on? It was some weekend. You wore me out.
5: Well, it was, you know what? It was a great weekend. As you always say, the sun is shining. And, you know, it was, first of all, it was probably the biggest Greek weekend of all. Where, you know,
2: are you
5: Father
2: kidding?
5: Alex,
2: stop who, with know, the Greeks. I mean, it was Greek.
1: Baklava for all.
2: Half the room in the gala on Saturday night was Jews.
1: Well, Jews love baklava, yeah. You know.
0: And by the way, Greece just signed a three billion euro deal with Israel for a defense. I wanted to make a whole show about Greece and Israel making a defense deal, but go ahead, Todd Shapiro. Sorry.
5: Well, John and Father Alex, they started a thing called Blue Dream. And I guess it started as a dream, but, you know, it, as John says, it has a lot of Czech appeal. It was just probably the richest people in the world were in Southampton this weekend going to Blue Dream, and they had a an artist who's like the, you know, the Frank Sinatra today of Greece, and people were going crazy over it. And it was just, it was an amazing time. And, you know, I think everybody came out for this.
2: And Letitia James came.
5: It was like, you know, strange bedfellows at the table. You had Tish James, you had the Suffolk County Police Commissioner and the Suffolk County Sheriff, which all have nothing in common.
0: But they're suing each other.
5: Law and order.
0: They're suing each other. I mean, aren't the Suffolk County sheriffs part of the people suing Letitia James and Governor Hochul over the no ice cooperation law? So it's not. Listen, you're a miracle worker.
5: Yeah. But you know what? The guy who had the table, you know, wrote checks to everybody. So, you know, they all came to pay homage to him. But it was an amazing event. John, the weekend was really an incredible weekend for politics. I mean, John, it started off on Saturday morning. John hosts, you know, this breakfast every Saturday where it's the Hampton Business Breakfast. And they had Congressman Leoder, they had the congressman from Palm
2: Congressman
5: Beach.
2: Congressman Bilirakis, Congressman Leoder from the Hamptons. But usually, I mean, we had Governor Hochul the week before, and we had Bruce Blakeman the week before that.
1: And Michael Cohen
2: the week before that. Michael Cohen.
1: As a fill-in.
2: You were the fill-in because somebody didn't show up.
1: That was the governor.
2: No,
1: right?
2: Something, no, it was somebody else.
1: No, something happened, right, where...
2: Something happened.
1: Where there was a shooting.
2: So I woke up. Oh, well, Commissioner Tish, who ended up coming up on the weekend after.
1: Yes.
2: Michael Cohen, I woke him up. It was 6 o'clock in the morning. I said, Michael, are you out here? I need you.
1: And, of course, John asks, you run.
0: I never get that call at 6 a.m. on Saturday because that's when I'm wrapping up my live show here.
2: But
0: at
2: I talk
0: studio.
2: To you at 5 a.m.
0: Yeah. No, I mean, I get the texts and things like that. My favorite is when I'm just about to do a story that John has texted me to do. And I know I've all got it ready. So that's always a good convergence. But Todd,
2: Todd has to tell us about the big event yesterday.
5: Sorry.
0: Yeah. Go ahead, Todd. What happened yesterday?
5: So you had that, and then you go, you know, you had him the Milken conference. Michael Milken does this non for profit. We had Howard Lutnick come and speak at that. So you had him speaking. Bruce Blakeman did a fundraiser out in Watermill, raised hundreds of thousands of dollars. And I got to tell you something, this race for governor is getting closer and closer. And the reason being is last year at this time, Zeldin was 20 points behind. Now, if they're telling you 10 points, it's probably closer to 5 points. And it's getting, and what happens is, and what's happened a lot, and I think Eric Adams said it really well, years ago, the only people that voted were on Social Security. You know, today, the people that have voted today are on social media.
0: Yeah.
5: And it's a different drive of people. And it's changing in such a different way between people on, you know, if you go on local weeklies, nobody reads a paper anymore. They're on Facebook, they're on, you know, Instagram, they're on TikTok. And it's three different generations that's driving people to vote. So they're watching videos, and videos are changing the way. And if you look at Bruce Blakeman's videos, they're really good. And they're really, you know, and that's what, you know, led the mayor Zohan to basically get elected. I think that's changing a lot.
0: Yeah, you know, Todd Shapiro, you know, we got a difference of opinion here in the studio about Bruce Blakeman's campaigning. I think he's doing a pretty good job. I think that you don't want to go too hard on a statewide election in America, especially in a non-presidential election year, until September. I think Bruce Blakeman is doing pretty well, actually, and we'll see what he does this coming month. Michael Cohen would like to see him do a little bit better.
1: No, I'd like to see him do a lot more. I think that Kathy Hochul is a disaster for the state of New York, and I don't think that it's – I don't think there's enough out there about how much of a disaster that she has made of New York.
0: Well, speaking
5: but,
0: of her,
5: but, go ahead, Todd. But if you look at, you know, who Bruce Blakeman's running mate is,
0: it's the
5: mayor of New York City. No, it's the mayor of New York City.
0: Oh, yeah, good point. Yes,
5: when
0: go
5: he
0: ahead.
5: Goes to every place, when he travels to Syracuse, when he travels to Buffalo, when he goes there and talks about people are scared about a socialist mayor coming around and being part of that culture where the state is starting to endorse. They're afraid that's going to come closer to home. And I think that's resonating all over the place. Between what you guys talked about before with bail reform, I do work for the Suffolk County DA. And I got to tell you, you know how many people, judges are letting people go because of the bail reform and the laws that are affected. It's changed a lot. People could go out. I mean, look at John with supermarkets. People go into supermarkets, they could steal. And you know what happens to them? You know, as John says, zugats, nothing. Nothing happens to people. So I think the whole thing, they're afraid of the socialist mayor happening to their cities. I think Bruce is resonating a lot of ways. And I think, you know, no one really could tell. Years ago, you give out a sponge and you knock on doors and the only people voting were senior citizens. Today, it's all on social media. And I think it's a whole new crowd that's coming out. And I think Bruce really does have a chance and it's going to be a lot closer than it is. And I think, you know, I think Kathy Hochul is a really nice person, but I think you need a strong governor.
0: All right, Todd Shapiro.
5: I think that's going to be an important thing.
0: Thank you for keeping us updated on that incredible convergence of social world and political world in the Hamptons. It really is a gauge for a lot of American politics. So thank you, Todd. We come back. We're going to talk to Alan Dershowitz. A lot to talk to Professor Dershowitz about, not the least of which being J.D. Vance speaking to the big Republican Jewish coalition tonight. That's going to be a barn burner. Even
2: is
0: though
2: Sid still sleeping? He never called
0: yeah,
2: that.
0: Yeah, where's Sid? We got to get Sid to tell us what he's going to. He's going to be. He's our.
2: Is he still
0: he's our
2: sleeping?
0: Man on the ground in Vegas. Come on, Sid.

0: Many Colors by Dolly Parton. I was listening to that song on the radio yesterday, and I kind of burst into tears a little bit, because not just that Dolly Parton passed away, but that story of that song is just,
1: you know,
0: sweet.
1: When I walk to work, I usually would listen to like 80s rock, or I'd listen to Frank Sinatra. I now have my Amazon Music literally set to Dolly Parton. I just want to keep enjoying her sound and her voice and the songs.
0: Yeah, her all of her downloads are top of the download.
2: By the way, before we go to Governor Pataki, I was just going to say, I'm not going to be on the 5 o'clock show today because I'm going to be United Metro Energy, one of our companies that advertises WABC. Yeah. I'm going to be on a golf outing by Exit 40. I forget the name of the... I'm going to do the live broadcast from there, a little by little. And but Rita's going to be in the studio being the quarterback for our show, and we're going to have our normal 5 o'clock show, and we're just going to have a few people call in.
0: Yeah, he's still an active businessman, folks, and sometimes you have to do business.
2: Yeah, I do. And now, the best governor, one of the best governors that New York State has ever, ever, ever had, and we're celebrating, we're bringing together New York City, New York State, during 9/11 and 25-year anniversary of 9/11. We have Governor George Pataki. Governor, welcome to WABC.
3: Well, thank you, John, and thank you, Jake. And boy, I was listening to Dolly singing Coat of Many Colors, and I just get tears in my eyes. If there was ever one person beloved by virtually everyone in America, it was Dolly Parton. And I'm
2: together New York City, New York State, during 9/11 and 25-year anniversary of 9/11. We have Governor George Pataki. Governor, welcome to WABC.
3: Well, thank you, John, and thank you, Jake. And boy, I was listening to Dolly singing Coat of Many Colors, and I just get tears in my eyes. If there was ever one

0: The people were good to me, and I'm very grateful for the opportunity to have led New York for 12 years.
1: Well, you knew how to play the angles. I once went to a Columbia-Yale football game. It was 1997, and you very diplomatically sat on the Columbia side for one half and the Yale side on the other to recognize your two alma maters. And I said to myself, that's a good politician. I mean, that's just so smart.
0: Jake, you know, I hear about your Columbia football blog all the time, and I wanted to talk to you about that.
1: Oh, no. Well, you know, listen.
0: I'm absolutely serious.
1: It almost got me killed, but hey, you know, with the, you know, they are, every once in a while someone says, hey, you helped turn around that program. I don't think it was me. I think it was more the coaches, but maybe I played a small role. Let's get serious here for a second.
0: Jake, before we get serious, yeah. you got the horrible coach fired single-handedly, and that was a critical step. But anyway,
1: yeah.
0: Now
1: don't call me Jets stuff. Fans if you don't like the coaches. This only works for me once in life. First of all, you know, we've been talking about how we're getting all ready for the September 11th gala here at WABC, and you are the main honoree, and obviously you were the governor on that fateful day, and it wasn't only what happened on that day, it was how the city responded afterwards. I have to ask you, and it's an ugly thing, but maybe it's something that it's worth discussing. You know, you've got the Port Authority Police retired organization not wanting one of your successors, Kathy Hochul, to show up at this event, the 25th anniversary of 9/11 and the solemn ceremonies. You don't have to comment one way or the other about whether you support that or not. But what I'd like to say is it's just such a far cry from the unity that you oversaw in the days after 9/11 here.
0: Well, you know, that's the one positive thing that came out of that horrible day was the sense of unity that we had as Americans. And I'll never forget the differences that seemed to divide us disappeared. You weren't black, white, young, old, southern, northern, rich, poor, Republican, Democrat. You were Americans. And I was just so moved by that sense of unity. And we have to try to reclaim that. And, you know, I have always been somebody who believes that we got to look forward and try to work together. And I would hope that we would do our best to keep politics out of this 25th day commemoration of that horrible day and just try to reclaim some of that unity, because we showed in that sense, when we were unified, what Americans can do when we stand together. When we stand together, no one can prevent us from achieving our dreams. It's that simple in my view.
2: You know, Governor, what's interesting is where my office is located here at WABC. They're doing a lot of the work for the 9/11 event, the Governor Pataki alongside of WABC for the event, in honor, again, of the 25th anniversary and for all of the first responders. It is beyond the amount of work that is going in to make this night what is going to be spectacular, and it's going to be such a heartfelt event. I was hoping that you can just give us a little of your insight into how you see the evening going, and so on.
0: Well, you know, yes, there's a tremendous amount of work going into it, and I have to thank John Catsimatidis and the whole WABC.
2: Don't forget about Margo.
0: And Margo, because they have done a phenomenal job of pulling this all together. And every year on September 11th, for the past 24 years, my little group, the Pataki Center, would come together, and we'd recognize some of those who did so much to help New York and America get through those days. But this is different because it is the 250th. And instead of having one of these smaller commemorations, we're going to have a massive gala. And it's appropriate to do so. And people will be honored and recognized. Margo and John have arranged for some great entertainment. And it just should be a very spectacular night. And one of the things we shouldn't forget is, yes, it's the 25th anniversary of that horrible day, but it's also the 250th year of our country. And if ever there was something to celebrate, it's the fact that this great country has shown what a free people can do for 250 years. And I'm sure the night of September 11th, there will be a lot of reference to that as well.
1: Governor, you know, it's interesting. September 11th, you know, you talked about how it's also the 250th anniversary. September 11th 7

0: 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And Barish and McGarry, remember 9/11. Howard Lutnick, with Connie Chung, following 9/11.
1: Of the 1,000 Cantor employees at the Trade Center, only 300 are accounted for at this time, and none was at the building at that time. This immense human loss has truly devastated the chairman and CEO, Howard Lutnick, whose own brother is missing and presumed dead. You have suffered such great professional and personal loss. What is the fate of your brother?
2: Well, my brother was on the 103rd floor. He worked for me, and he worked at Cantor, and he called my sister just after the plane hit, and he told her that he said that the smoke was pouring in. He was stuck in a corner office. There was no way out, and the smoke was coming in, and he's not good, and things are not good, and he's not going to make it. And he just wanted to say that he loved her, and he wanted to say goodbye, and tell her when that he loved them. And then the phone went dead. So while I'm the head of the company, I'm trying to help my 700 employees who are missing their loved ones. I'm just another one of them. This is another one of them.
1: Normally, you would have been in your office on which floor?
2: 105th floor.
1: On the 105th floor. And yet, you didn't go in early that morning because of a critical decision you made.
2: My little boy, I have a five-year-old, and it was his first day of kindergarten at Horace Mann, so I took him for his first day at big boy school. And because of that, I was late getting down to the office, and therefore I wasn't in the building. I was on my way to the building.
1: And when you got to the building?
2: Well, I saw the building on fire, so I didn't go in. But I stood at the door off of Church Street where there were flags there. And I stood at that door, and people were coming out, and I was yelling at them, to run and get out. And there were police sort of around me yelling at people, telling them to get out. And I would ask them what floor they were coming from. Someone would say 55, and I'd scream, we have 55, and because I kept wanting to get up the building and get people out of the building.
1: Because all your employees were on
2: 101 to 105, the top floors of number one World Trade Center, which they call now the North Tower.
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3: We continue to have just a stellar ride on the LIE. No problems on the Sunrise Highway. Volume on the Southern State and Northern State Parkway, but no accidents to speak of. And the Montauk Highway looks great at this hour. On the LIRR, everything's on or close to schedule. In the WLIR Traffic Desk, I'm Noam Layden.
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3: A woman dead after being hit by a car in East Farmingdale Saturday night. It happened at the intersection of Conklin Street and Route 110. This was about 8:30 at night. The driver remained on the scene, was reportedly uninjured. The investigation into the crash ongoing. Students at Hofstra are waiting to see if they'll have class. Their professors have signed off on a strike over wages and health benefits. Freshmen are on campus waiting to start their college experience.
6: It would definitely be weird to start the college experience like that.
7: I guess it's a little bit nerve-wracking because
6: because we haven't had college classes before, so it's just a bit of a bump in the road, but overall I'm not too nervous about it.
3: Hofstra says negotiations remain active ahead of a midnight walkout. Governor Hochul setting aside more money to victim support service organizations across the state.
7: Hochul is pumping in an additional $36 million for support organizations. That makes for $162 million, the highest total for 1 year in the state's history. Rape crisis centers, programs helping domestic violence victims, and child advocacy centers are among the organizations getting the money. Hochul says they're critical programs to assist victims and survivors after a crime and for as long as they need help to heal. In New York, I'm Scott Pringle.
3: In case you missed it, history was made in Miami at the 75th Miss USA pageant.
8: Justice Kelly of Virginia was crowned Miss USA 2026 on Friday, becoming the first mother, first married woman, and first woman in her 30s to ever win the national title. The 31-year-old author and foster mother of two will represent the United States on the global stage at the Miss Universe pageant in San Juan, Puerto Rico this November. I'm Tammy Trujillo.
3: And that's news for
0: WABC Traffic and Transit.
9: Well, again, from the Apple Bank traffic desk, we've been telling you it's a good day inbound Long Island Expressway. We're doing very, very well all the way on in. No major difficulties right to the Midtown Tunnel. Now, if you're traveling out onto the westbound cross Bronx, we still have those delays from just about Jerome Avenue, the outbound George Washington Bridge. Inbound at George, about a 30-minute delay, only minor delays at the Lincoln and Holland Tunnels. Now, if you're over in New Jersey, we had some problems, and the reason why that 30-minute delay inbound at the George Washington Bridge right at the toll barrier, there was an earlier accident that has now been cleared up and out of the way. We have a new one now northbound on the turnpike approaching interchange 6. There is an accident vehicle off the roadway there. That's being cleared. At Mass Transit at this point, 20-minute delays on Jersey Transit in and out of New York Penn, and still disruptions on the A, the B, the C, the D, and alternate side once again today going to be in effect. 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I'm Joe Nolan with traffic on Talk Radio 77 WABC.
0: If you missed Joe Concha, here is what you missed.
10: Meanwhile, here's Charles Barkley, as good as Shaq, maybe better, on TV, talking about LeBron versus Kobe versus Michael. And trust me, this is something you want to hear, even if you're not really like a staunch NBA fan, basketball historian.
11: I think it's lazy to get into the LeBron and Michael thing.
10: Yeah.
11: Because they're both extraordinary. 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I always use this analogy because I don't even put LeBron above Kobe. But the difference is LeBron's a nice guy. I said, man, Michael and Kobe, they're mean guys. LeBron's a great, great player, but he's a really nice man. 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
10: Well, that's very true. 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He was in your face. You don't have to be a nice guy. And I guess LeBron, and we've seen the flops. Go Google LeBron flops.
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9: Well, from the Apple Bank traffic desk, if you're traveling out onto the Jersey Turnpike, down around Interchange 6, on the northbound side, there is an accident there that's in the process of being cleared up and out of the way. So as you travel northbound, you're going to run into that. You're also looking at delays southbound on the BQE. Again, we had that Queens Boulevard, that earlier disabled tractor trailer. That is now out of the way. Staten Island Expressway is still slow getting up to Toad Hill Road with an earlier accident. Westbound cross box at the Deegan, we had a stall in the right lane. Still some slow traffic coming into that area. Now, again, on the subways, we still are going to be looking at delays as you travel out onto the A, B, the C, the D because of that ongoing track work. And then heading inbound at the Lincoln to the Penn Station now on Jersey Transit, that is running on or close to schedule. 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
12: I'm Michael Wallace. At the G20 summit in Asheville, North Carolina this morning, Treasury Secretary Scott Bessent just said Iran is lashing out because it's losing economically with the latest sanctions. The United Arab Emirates says it intercepted an Iranian drone this morning after Iran and the U.S. traded shots over the weekend for the first time in a month. The Washington Post reports top military commanders are clashing with Defense Secretary Pete Hegseth over the war. News Nation's Hannah Brandt.
13: Top military leaders disagreed with the secretary's recent orders to extend the deployment of 50,000 U.S. troops in the Middle East. Specifically, the reports say the heads of U.S. European Command, U.S. Pacific Command, and U.S. Southern Command, along with the Navy's top admiral, warned it's unsustainable, and they responded to the orders with what's known as non-concurs, essentially notifying Secretary Hegseth they disagree with him on this. And these are some top military leaders making this report potentially pretty meaningful.
12: The Pentagon calls the Washington Post report fake news. Republicans on the House Oversight Committee have launched an investigation into the DEA's policy of allowing a lot of fentanyl to reach the streets so agents could build bigger drug cases. Last week, New Mexico's attorney general sued the Justice Department seeking records on that practice. Worldwide News Network's Washington correspondent Stacey Lynn has the latest on the fight over Lake Ontario's name.
14: Google Maps is now calling it Lake America for users in the U.S. following President Trump's executive order renaming the lake. Google says Canadians will still see Lake Ontario, while users outside the U.S. and Canada will see both names. But Canadians are sticking with the original.
15: No one's going to call it Lake of America. It's been Lake Ontario for hundreds of years. It's going to continue being Lake Ontario.
14: That's what Ontario Premier Doug Ford told ABC. He also put up a giant sign along the shoreline that says, Lake Ontario, now and always. Stacey Lynn, Worldwide News Network, Washington.
12: One person is confirmed dead. 15 are missing after flash floods roared through the Grand Canyon. Rescuers airlifted 62 hikers by helicopter. The flooding damaged a main water line that supplies the park, so the park's hotels and lodges are closed. Rescuers in Nepal are searching for the 4,700 people who are still missing after last week's flash flooding. The death toll has climbed above 900. Rescuers are searching for 18 people who are missing after a ferry capsized off the coast of northern Cyprus. At least eight were killed. The ferry was carrying 267 passengers and crew. The president of Algeria says he wants to reinstate the death penalty for arsonists after a series of forest fires killed at least 12 people. Algeria has not executed anyone since 1993. Stocks have opened down after the renewed fighting with Iran. The Dow is off 359 points. This is the Worldwide News Network.
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17: Michigan has a lot of Muslim citizens, and I think that there have been appeals, I've written about this, from religious services to vote for him because he's a Muslim and you are a Muslim. And you get that. You also have talk of assassination of Trump in one mosque. So look, I think this is a kind of new group in American political circles, and I think they have not yet bought in to the American mainstream on some of these really divisive issues.
18: The Canada, the U.S. Canada trade deal. So. I'm not sure. It looks like some people say Howard Lutnick blew it up. Other people say Prime Minister of Canada wants to weigh in on our elections. Here's former Speaker Kevin McCarthy, cut 46.
19: If you ask me about this Canada beef, it's not Trump. Trump said he had a deal. This is Carney using the election, coming back in the trade agreements at the last minute, trying to leverage it. Why? Because we do have Maine, Michigan, and Ohio for the determination of who's going to win state. So it's a negotiation plate trying to leverage the election at that time. Tough place to be in, but I think this is all negotiations. We'll get it taken care of. But we should have been focused the entire time just on the economy, because that's what they'll judge you on.
18: See, I hope they can land this plane here. I really don't care how it got here. In retrospect, I'd want to find out. But my sense is that Jameson Greer was going to land this plane and Howard Lutnick got involved. And there's also a chance that the liberal prime minister wants additional approval ratings out of this, because when he takes on America, evidently that makes his people happy. But economically, they're going to pay a huge price for this. And in those states, they're going to be hurting for this, especially in Maine.
17: Absolutely. And the upper Midwest, too. Look, I think the president has made some enemies along the way. And this is certainly one that can hurt him back. And I think that, or as you say about the election, we're getting awfully close now. So it's not like you can make a deal the day before the election. I mean, these things take time to move through the economy. So if there's a deal to be had, better to make it anytime as soon as possible.
18: So I want to talk about what you wrote about. And you said the Democratic meltdown over the Jeffries Kushner's meeting. And I couldn't believe it either. First, I thought Republicans were going to be madder. I was a little surprised. Jared Kushner meeting with possibly the future speaker if the Democrats win the House. Why would they have this meeting? Was he sent there by the president? Was it just a relationship? But the Democratic meltdown caught me by surprise. James Carville saying, don't deal with these criminals. You have no right to talk to them. Wasn't Bill Clinton talking to Newt Gingrich, who was trying to impeach him, about different legislation that they worked together on?
17: Right. And I think those days are long gone, right? That right now, with this president and this Congress, there's no attempt to even bridge the gap. And I think part of that, Brian, is a radicalization of the Democratic Party is rearing its head so that if you want to be successful in an election, you have to hate Trump. You have to declare war. You have to pledge to impeach him if you get into office. So I think that, as I say, radicalized the party. So the simple thing like a meeting becomes a cry for war. I mean, it just makes no sense. You cannot govern from the House of Representatives. You need to work with the president, and just as the president needs to work with the House. So the president had a good reason, good logic for the meeting, and so did the Democrats. But their obsession with fighting Trump has taken them out of the game.
18: I hear you. Michael Goodwin, check out his column in the New York Post. Thanks so much, Michael. Appreciate it. When we come back, we go out to Tel Aviv, where Trey Yinks has just spoken to the President of the United States about our next step in Iran. You're going to want to hear it. Don't move.
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25: KT, former Deputy National Security Advisor under President Trump. Did you see this, KT? It's interesting because the president, originally President Trump talked about this 20% toll. And then he said, no, I'm not going to do that. I'm going to do what he calls a reimbursement fee with trade and investment deals, he says, that the Gulf states are going to make into the United States. In other words, they'll contribute to America. But it's an interesting idea. What do you make of that? And how does that work? What, they're going to, what, build a plant somewhere or do something?
26: Yeah, so in the very beginning of the first term, President Trump, you know, we have this understanding that we would keep the strait open, we would protect the countries, the Gulf Arab countries, we would protect Israel. And he kept saying, well, we're getting nothing for it. Why don't they pay us? Well, these are really rich countries. Why should we pay to defend them, to protect them?
27: Now, what does it cost, KT, a month or a week to have one aircraft carrier and its accompanying destroyers?
26: Well, look, John, the aircraft carriers are going to be someplace. So if they're not in that region, they're in another part of the world. So they're already going to be afloat. But, you know, it's a $1 trillion defense budget. You figure out what's the percentage of that that puts forward basing in the region that has the armada there for an extended period of time. It's probably, we're talking hundreds of millions of dollars. So what does that mean to the countries, the wealthy countries in the Gulf? President Trump has finally gotten what he really wanted in the first place, was he wanted the Gulf Arabs to pay for us to defend you. And that's exactly what he's gotten. I never thought that 20% toll thing, that didn't make any sense to me when he announced it yesterday on Truth Social. What does make a lot of sense is Trump getting those Gulf Arab countries to pay for the defense, to pay us to help defend themselves. Now, are they going to, you know, donate it to the U.S. Treasury? No. They're going to invest in America, and that's what's even more significant. It ties our economies closer together. It's prosperous for both of us, where it's a win-win. And we're now going to see, my guess is we're going to see an additional $500 billion of investment, as Rita said. Are they going to build factories? You bet they are. They're going to build tech stuff, and we're going to invest in them as well. We'll build American tech in their countries. But again, this is the Abraham Accords on steroids. We are now going to, as President Trump said when he went to Saudi Arabia the second time, we're going to trade technology for terrorism. And we're going to trade consumption and consumerism and trade for terror and chaos. And so this is the Trump doctrine, right? We'll defend you, but we want to have an economic relationship with you, which far outlasts any
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1: If you missed Rita Cosby, here's what you missed.
2: And I think this will be the demise of the Democratic Party, because I think the Democrats are too afraid to take them on. And you've seen the strength from so many of them. And in fact, even in Maine, where you got Graham Plattner, the guy with the big Nazi tattoo, and that was such a disaster. But you've got them saying up there, well, we need someone like Graham, minus the tattoo, minus the allegations of rape, minus the allegations of physical assault. We need someone nice and wonderful like Graham Plattner with his views that were so extreme democratic socialists, that we need someone like that. Because he did get 72% of the vote in the primaries. I mean, that's a sad testament. And Maine is such a beautiful, great state. Wake up, Mainers. You deserve so much better. And he's not alone. You got this guy, Abdul El Sayed. He is running in the Michigan Senate primary. And Abdul El Sayed is running against Mike Turner. A very common sense, normal guy. Abdul El Sayed does have a primary. The primary, I believe, is coming up August 4th. And so there's a lot on the hopper there. And Abdul El Sayed, talk about an extreme. First of all, he hangs around with Hassan Piker. That's the guy who said that America deserved 9/11. And then he's hanging around with all these other kind of questionable characters in Dearborn, Michigan. And if this does not embody the radical democratic socialists of America, I don't know what does. Listen to Abdul El Sayed not that long ago, where he actually poses the question, do we really need cops? I kid you not. This is what he said. Take a listen. In his own words.
3: Do police really need to use guns? Do we need as much of a police force? And so if we ask ourselves about how we spend money in the public, where that money goes, where it comes from, we need to make a lot better decisions about investing in the things that root out poverty rather than investing in policing poverty. And we need to understand that these are racialized questions because of systemic racism. When we make a choice to invest in policing in a majority black community rather than to invest in public schools, that choice is influenced by systemic racism.
2: So, do we need guns? That was the focus of his questions. Do we need guns for police? Police are supposed to give them a piece of candy?
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5: Exports and imports have fallen by 25 to 35%. This is our exports have fallen more, but our imports have also declined. Of course, exports have seen a bigger drop than imports. The meaning of this is clear to those who understand economics. I do not want to spell it out. I do not know what to say to those who claim that the sanctions have no effect.

0: This is the Brian Kilmeade Show.
1: I'd say this NIL has changed the draft forever, because there's no question after the third round of the NFL draft, you're going to make more money by going back to college and doing an NIL deal. So if we have a client who has another year of eligibility and he's not convinced that he's going in the first three rounds, the first 2 days of the draft, more than likely he's going to go back and make more money and stay in college and then do the draft.
2: So that is Drew Rosenhaus on with me Sunday night, and he's the most powerful agent in football. And he told me off the air, I am recruiting high school kids, because why wouldn't I? Because they're getting NIL money. And then when they're getting recruited, going to go to LSU, or they're going to get $1 million contracts, who's going to negotiate that? And don't you want somebody that's got experience? So they need agents. Matt, if you got an agent too early in college, or you met them early, that would be a scandal. I mean, that's what blew up Reggie Bush. He was meeting with some marketing executive when he was in college. He ends up being reversing, and they took his Heisman away or something like that. So this has totally changed. So I asked him flat out. He's with that tight end. He's with the tight end that's going leaving Cleveland because he was going to be put on the practice squad or cut and going to LSU. So that's never before been done, leaving training camp and going back. He's doing it with some other players now this week. So other players are doing it. They said just because of this year, because a judge after the draft ruled that they had a fifth year because if they graduated before or around 2022, I think it's somewhat pandemic related and or a lawsuit about something else. So they get that fifth year. When it realized he's not probably, he's going to make maybe $550,000 on the practice squad, and he'll make well over that at LSU, he's going back. So the conferences, the SEC and others said, no, we don't want that to happen. A judge will know it's got to happen. Nobody is in charge of this. They actually need Congress to pass some reform. I asked Drew Rosenhaus, do you want to pass that reform? He said, no, not really.
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7: If you missed Joe Concha, here is what you missed.
8: Dr. Abdul El Sayed. This drives me nuts. I just don't get why people, you know, say they're doctors when they're actually not. We saw this with Dr. Jill Biden, right? I'm a doctor. Are you? Really? How many patients have you treated? Did you go through a residency? Did you go through medical school? Did you go through the things that my wife has? My wife's an ER doctor. They have shared this once or twice. And while I'm not an ER doctor, I'm sure that I'm not going to brag ever that I am. I see what she goes through on a daily basis. She worked this week, Tuesday, Wednesday, Friday, 12-hour shifts, which really aren't 12 hours because they're more like 14, 15. Because when she comes home, instead of like resting, she actually does this thing called charting, where she has to go through all of her patient charts to make sure that everything that she recommended is on the up and up, because we are in a very legal culture where if you get one thing wrong as a doctor, even one, you will be sued. Even one thing. And I get it completely. Like, you know, you go to a doctor, he or she says one thing, and then, well, the prognosis is something different than it should have been. All right, I get your gripe, but at the same time, she has to be perfect. There is no job in this world where you have to be perfect, quite like an ER doctor. And my wife strives to be that on a daily basis. Well, Dr. Abdul El Sayed, this guy, says that, well, you know, actually, I've saved more lives than any doctor ever has, despite the fact that he does not have a medical license. You don't have a medical license, you can't call yourself a doctor. I don't care about what degree you got in college. I'm sorry, I just don't. I see it on a daily basis with my wife, right? This is a whole bowl of wrong. Anyway, here is Dr. El Sayed talking about, well, I am a doctor.
9: You got attacked by your rivals for calling yourself a physician, not just a doctor, even though you don't have a valid state medical license in New York or Michigan, which apparently is what you need legally to call yourself a physician. Do you wish you'd just stuck to calling yourself a doctor, which you are, to avoid all of this controversy and attacks on your physician status?
10: You know, at the end of the day, it's not about whether or not I'm a physician or a doctor. The question is, can you see a doctor?
8: Oh.
10: 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So,
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10: I'm just not spending
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8: Oh, screw you. Honestly.
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7: 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From the Hudson Valley to Long Island to New York City. Here's Brian Kilmeade with the talk of New York.
2: I'm on a Brian Kilmeade, 11 o'clock hour here on a beautiful Monday. Thanks so much for listening. Hope you had a fantastic weekend. We're about to have our national show, but I want to talk about something locally first. College enrollment crisis, once associated with smaller schools, now hitting bigger universities, and Syracuse may be the warning sign. The Wall Street Journal reports that Syracuse missed its fall enrollment target, creating a 1.5% budget shortfall. International enrollment has been cut roughly in half, while the university is carrying about $458 million in new dorm debt. Syracuse now costs $99,000 a year, but only about 21% of those students pay that full price. By comparison, NYU is not currently facing the same strain. Applications there have surged. The bigger warning for New York, expensive private colleges outside the elite tier may be next to face program cuts. Look, NYU is over $100,000, and they have no sense of campus. I have no idea how they're thriving. Well, a New York City actor has won the Montgomery Lookalike Contest, and organizers say the two key details help seal the deal. The actor who resembles Montgomery completed his look with the mayor's distinctive glasses and facial hair. The face-off drew contestants hoping to capture Montgomery's look as his profile continues to grow in New York City, but in the wrong way, I should add. Also, New York City is saying farewell to legendary broadcaster, journalist, you know her, Katie Tong, on Sunday night. The Emmy Award-winning actor announced her retirement from broadcasting after 30 years at WPIX and 40 years in the New York City area. I remember on WABC. Giants have kept Odell Beckham on the roster. He has made it, and he gets his number 13 back. Brian Kilmeade, Talk of New York, 77 WABC.
7: And that's Brian Kilmeade's Talk of New York on 77 WABC. If you missed Katz and Cosby, here's what you missed.
11: The nuclear issue. I mean, months have gone by now. What have they done? Do we have any intel on what's going on there?
12: I'm sure I'm sure the Israelis have the intel.
13: Yeah, and by the way, the Israelis were coming out just a little bit ago. And one of the things that the Israelis were saying, Netanyahu specifically said, if they do some preemptive action, they're saying we're responding. Remember, we've been talking about the retaliation part of it all. But if there is some sort of action, guess what? This will not be some little response from us. This will be bigger than you've ever seen before. And the Israelis, as you know, Craig, have had a history of pounding them. So Judge Weinberg, they're going to really do some pounding, too. They're both sped up.
14: As they should be. 47 years of a terrorist regime trying to intimidate the world, trying to take over Western civilization, hegemonic, demonic, torture and kill their own people. 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
1: Prayer is big for you, and you're going to need it, because what you're seeing is the DSA is the motivating force in the Democratic Party right now. The traditional Democrats are on defense against the DSA. And part of the problem is the star of the DSA is the mayor of New York City, who has shown in the last month he can't even figure out how to competently raise taxes. When a Democrat can't figure out, and especially a Democratic socialist, can't figure out how to competently raise taxes, he has to continue to come out with his new apartment tax that he's putting on. The people in New York, he can't even roll it out. They're now on their second phase of that.
2: And he's not lying. That was Governor Christie on ABC this week without George Stephanopoulos. And you're talking about a guy that said, we're going to tax you more if you have a second residence here worth more than $5 million. He sends out 17,000 letters saying you're getting a tax more. And some of the apartments he goes to aren't even worth $1 million, and they're their primary residence. And if you don't prove that it's your primary residence, you're going to get taxed. Do you believe that? Yes, believe it. 17,000 plus. Then they said, we made a mistake. It's 10,300. Still, people are saying, are you crazy? It's my primary residence, and it's not $5 million. So they're not suing to stop the tax. They're suing because you can't tax people until further notice, until they prove they're not worthy of being taxed. It's like taking someone making $45,000 and saying, we're gonna tax you as if you make $5 million unless you can prove otherwise. So now I got to go run down to the local IRS office and prove it. I'm pretty sure America doesn't work that way, unless you were the socialist mayor in New York City.
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4: We continue to have just a stellar ride on the LIE. No problems on the Sunrise Highway. Volume on the Southern State and Northern State Parkway, but no accidents to speak of. And the Montauk Highway looks great at this hour. On the LIRR, everything's on or close to schedule. In the WLIR traffic desk, I'm Noam Layden.
5: Have you ever wondered why there's so much cancer on Long Island? Did you know that the DuPont Chemical Corporation and 3M recently agreed to a $13.5 billion settlement for contaminating public drinking water with cancer-causing forever chemicals? 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

0: news judgment. You see, one of the things that really got to me, and people have been on my case, actually, why the hell are you still talking about those Fauci diaries? 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
2: We continue to have just a stellar ride on the LIE. No problems on the Sunrise Highway. Volume on the Southern State and Northern State Parkway, but no accidents to speak of. And the Montauk Highway looks great at this hour. On the LIRR, everything's on or close to schedule. In the WLIR Traffic Desk, I'm Noam Layden.
3: 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Did you know that the DuPont Chemical Corporation and 3M recently agreed to a $13.5 billion settlement for contaminating public drinking water with cancer-causing forever chemicals? 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
7: Henry Kissinger once said that the true test of policy isn't how it begins, it's how it ends. And right now, Washington is preparing an economic D-Day against Iran. And frankly, I believe Iran deserves the full weight of American power. But strength without strategy, it's not strength, it's recklessness. So I have one question. What happens when Iran's economic lifeline is China? Are we prepared for a full-scale economic war with Beijing? Because when energy prices skyrocket, American families, not Washington politicians, pay the price. I don't want another Washington victory lap. I want an actual victory. Get the raw, unfiltered truth behind the headlines. 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I'm Michael Cohen.
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0: I love it. Letitia James. Letitia James. How in the world did that woman become the attorney general of one of the biggest states in the country? That office. That's a big deal office. You got to be smart. You're supposed to be smart. Historically,

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2: I'm Bill Rakoff. In Nepal and China, the number of deaths from last week's landslide has climbed above 900, with 4,700 people still missing. More from John Tarrant at the Foreign Desk.
3: Helicopters scour the landscape for signs of life. Attention is turning to workers believed to be trapped in tunnels at a hydropower site buried in mud after the catastrophic flooding last week. The death toll continues to rise as increasingly desperate families search for their loved ones, like this young mother.
4: I'm hoping and praying for a miracle. All I can do now is pray that my daughter comes home safe and sound to me.
3: On the China side of the border, bulldozers shift the dirt in the hope of revealing a hiding place that maybe, just maybe, there are people inside. But the longer the search goes on, the more hope is fading. From the Foreign Desk, John Tarrant, Worldwide News Network.
2: At the Grand Canyon, helicopter crews are searching for any more survivors after flash flooding swept through the canyon Saturday. At least one person was killed, 15 are missing, and 62 hikers were airlifted out. 18 people are missing after a ferry capsized near Cyprus yesterday. 8 people are confirmed dead, this man's friend among the missing. He says he's waiting and hoping for the best. Most of the 267 people aboard survived. Police have detained the ferry's captain and 7 other crew members. The Trump administration says economic pressure is working on Iran. Here's Worldwide News Network Washington correspondent Stacey Lynn.
5: At the G20 summit in Asheville, North Carolina, Treasury Secretary Scott Bessent says Iran is feeling the pressure from U.S. sanctions.
6: They're in shock at the state of their economy.
5: He says Iran is lashing out militarily because it's losing economically. But that's not the main goal.
6: The economy doesn't have to collapse. We just have to have the regime under their senses.
5: Bessent says the administration is using economic pressure to push Iran's leaders to change their behavior while keeping the door open to a diplomatic solution. Stacey Lynn, Worldwide News Network, Washington.
2: Ontario Premier Doug Ford says a trade war between Canada and the United States will be felt on both sides of the border. Ford telling ABC News that President Trump's tariffs on Canada are probably the worst move he could ever make.
7: So I always say a tariff on Canada is nothing more than a tax on American people. It'd be devastating on both countries, but it'd be definitely devastating on the U.S. We're the largest purchaser of vehicles in the entire world off the U.S., over 400% more than anyone else.
2: Ford also called President Trump's executive order renaming Lake Ontario to Lake America something out of a bad Saturday Night Live skit. The World Trade Center Health Program says the number of 9/11 cancer victims has soared nearly 1,700% over the past decade, from 3,200 cases in 2015 to more than 57,000 this year. The program says it logs a new cancer certification every 50 minutes on average. 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
2: More than a dozen people were hurt this morning when a shuttle bus jumped a curb and crashed into a concrete wall at Newark Airport. The accident took place just after 3 this morning at Terminal B on the departures level roadway. 3 people were seriously injured. 10 others suffered minor injuries. No word on what led to the crash. Trenton police are looking for 2 gunmen who opened fire at a block party early Sunday morning, killing 2 and injuring 8 others. Partygoers say they ran for cover when the bullets began to fly just after midnight.
8: Heard 2 shots first, and then about 10 more out there, and then 10 more out there. Everybody started running, bodies on the sidewalk, street, everywhere.
2: A 33-year-old woman and a 43-year-old man were killed in the shooting. The surviving victims range in age from 23 to 43. Police have not yet detailed a motive for the gunfire and have made no arrests. Students at Hofstra University on Long Island are waiting to see if they'll have class. Their professors have signed off on a strike over wages and health benefits. Freshmen are on campus waiting to start their college experience.
9: I guess it's a little bit nerve-wracking because we haven't had college classes before, so it's just a bit of a bump in the road, but overall I'm not too nervous about it.
2: Hofstra says negotiations remain active ahead of a midnight walkout tonight. New York City said farewell last night to legendary broadcast journalist Katie Tong, who's retiring after 40 years in the news biz.
10: You know, I've been overwhelmed by the outpouring good wishes from you, our viewers. 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
2: Tong, who's 79 years old, says she'll now spend her time going out to dinner with friends and family and seeing Broadway shows. Your forecast from the WABC Weather Center, a mixture of sun and clouds today and humid. We might see an afternoon shower, look for a high of 79. Cloudy overnight tonight with some rain possible, low of 71. Then for Tuesday, warmer and humid with some thunderstorms possible in the afternoon and the high of 85 degrees. 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
12: Yep, this is me. People are wondering, hey, Greg, you're being awfully nice to Pete Hegseth lately. Well, it's not that I'm nice to him. It's that I got to give credit where credit is due. And I give him credit for trying to revamp the culture of the military, which, strangely enough, I don't think would have been done by any other Secretary of War but him. So he gets credit for that, for trying. Very few would even break a sweat trying to do that. The other thing I'm also going to sound the alarm over. It looks to me like there are a lot of generals who are out to get him. Now, I do believe more than I can't stand Hegseth, right? And I can't stand the guy. But I do believe in civilian control of the military. And what we have here, it looks like, are some disgruntled generals who are trying to screw over that whole thing. Civilian leadership. I could also say they're trying to screw over the Constitution, right? Because this is how the Constitution is set up, baby. The Constitution is set up with civilians in charge. Now, if this is true, and I can't believe it's actually in the newspaper, there's something that I never got to deal with when I was in the military. I got out as a lieutenant colonel? So I never heard of something called an orders book. The Secretary of Defense Orders Book, the SDOB. So the SDOB, it details basically for the four-star commanders overseeing U.S. operations in Europe, Asia, Latin America, right? This thing comes out twice a month, and they described it to the Washington Post. Now they're going to find out who leaked this crap, all right, because this is dangerous for national security. Just so happens we're about to win in Iran. And those people are really, really desperate now. But this is terrible. And I think it's coming from, and if the military is in this dire shape, and it's not, I mean, fire more generals, Pete. I say fire even more of them. Now listen to this. The Washington Post got their hands on this thing, or generals telling them what it's all about. The SDOB, is produced twice monthly, outlines the worldwide availability of U.S. warships, aircraft, personnel, and weapon systems. It reflects the president's priorities for the force, which are carried out by the defense secretary, and includes insights from the military's top generals and admirals that inform the directives that the Pentagon issues. Now, President Trump has pressured Tehran to reopen the Strait of Hormuz and accept several U.S. provisions for ending the stalemated conflict. He has been adamant that all options remain available to him, including further military action. Now, this is the Washington Post reporting. By the way, the president's position so far is actually reasonable, and the way it's summarized is reasonable. Consequently, U.S. Central Command, the headquarters responsible for prosecuting the Iran war, has kept a force of more than 50,000 troops on alert for months in case the president orders additional attacks. Now, the August 4th orders book directs some troops deployed in the Middle East to remain there through September and some others into 2027, said those familiar with the document. The prospect of extending those forces further compelled military leaders to voice their concern, these people said. If you can't find the personnel to deploy over there, then I'm going to voice my concern about you. And this goes for the chairman of the Joint Chiefs of Staff, the Joint Chiefs, the guy who runs the Marine Corps, the Air Force, the Navy, and the Army. If you guys can't figure this out, we've dropped one bomb on Iran in the past month, and you guys can't hack that? Just a bunch of crybabies. Leaders of the U.S. European Command, U.S. Pacific Command, Southern Command, along with the Navy's top admiral, responded with what is characterized in the SDOB as a non-concur. Those familiar with the assessment said, meaning they disagree with the secretary's order to extend their forces, but will execute it nevertheless. Now, there's one guy here, an admiral, who is particularly freaked out right now. Now, we all know that these guys can't stand Hegseth for different reasons. They work with him every day, right? I don't. I'm allowed to. This is my role, okay? I got a big mouth, and I'm allowed to shoot it off, all right? But these guys, they're not allowed to. And they have documents that they sign their name to that say that they have to obey these orders. And if you really have an issue with them, I think you have a duty to go up right to the man's face and say so. Say it out loud. The military's warning to Hegseth, which has not been previously reported, offers new insight into the administration's dilemma as President Trump seeks to end the conflict on terms favorable to the U.S., while Iran, cognizant of the war's unpopularity with most Americans and its mounting toll on the U.S. arsenal, refuses to capitulate. Give me a break. First of all, no one, you know, this war, how many guys have died in it? We haven't dropped one bomb. The other day, six-month anniversary. President Trump promised it would be over in weeks. No, he didn't. No, he did not. That's a lie. That's a fake news myth. And the other thing they leave out, we haven't dropped a bomb in 1 month. In 1 month, there was no bomb. That's pretty significant, don't you think? Now, let's go to the guy here who has the big problem. Where is he? Ah, here we go. Admiral Darrell Caudle. Okay, Admiral Darrell Caudle, C-A-U-D-L-E, the Chief of Naval Operations, provided Hegseth with the dimmest picture, saying the SDOB, the Secretary's Defense Orders Book, that the Navy cannot sustain its current level of support for the Iran conflict because there is no anticipated end date. The Navy has shouldered an extraordinary burden. It has been asked to supply dozens of vessels for the Iran campaign, first to take part in the U.S. assault and defend against Iranian counterattacks, and for several months since to enforce President Trump's blockade of Iranian ports as he attempts to force open the Strait of Hormuz. Deployments for some vessels and crews have been extended by months. Caudle conveyed to Hegseth that barely one-fourth of the Navy's destroyer fleet is ready to deploy, a sharp decline from pre-war levels. Now, if that's true, what a scandal right there. One-fourth. You know, our whole military is predicated on being able to fight a two-front war. We got to be able to fight, you know, back in the day, Russia and China at the same time, right? What about terrorists in the Middle East and China at the same time? If these guys can't meet that standard, we got to find people who can. We have to find people who can. I can't believe that they're putting this out there in public, in the damn newspaper. Now, I am typically not a big fan of extensions, he said. So he's wetting his pants about this publicly. Publicly. Am I the only one who remembers Iraq? One-year deployments were constant for 12 years. What about Afghanistan? 20 years. 20 years. I didn't hear any generals pissing like this. I kept on hearing them say, oh, we're winning, we're winning, we're winning, we're winning. You can't handle the ops tempo of this thing? Where we're dropping no bombs? What's going on with the Navy? What's going on? I think they're just trying to take out a Secretary of Defense. And that's worse than having Hegseth as the Secretary of Defense. I will stick up for it. This is what, you know what we call this? A soft coup. This is a mutiny. Well, look at your paperwork, gentlemen. Your paperwork says that you report to him and to the president. Leaking it to the Post. How about that one? What do you work for, NBC News? What do you work for, CBS News? You work on Gayle King's morning show? Those are the little B-I-T-C-H-E-S's who leak to newspapers. Generals doing it. You wonder how we get into these fixes. They lack courage face to face, but they'll drop this in the lap of the fake news and the fakest of the fake news. You know what they don't have in the military anymore, I wonder? A passion for excellence. Excellence. I had to go all the way back to 1985 to find this stuff. Cut 10.
13: I hate America all the time. A lot of motherfuckers want to kill me over that take. But at least I say it with my fucking chest. People will be like, Hassan, you hate America. I'm like, yeah, I do. I do hate America.
12: Stop. That's for the... That's Hassan Piker. He hates America. Go to the Passion for Excellence sequence from the other day. It's a goodie. There was a guy named Tom Peters who sat around and talked about excellence all day long. All day long, he wrote books about it. He studied the best companies. He went all around the world, studied the companies that worked, the companies that didn't. And he came up with an idea. We're going to convey the excellence of these companies, how they achieve excellence, how they prioritize it, the culture that they create that encourages excellence. When's the last time you heard anybody bother about excellence? I hear plenty of people bother, I don't want to get in trouble, right? People don't want to get in trouble. But as far as excellence, it's like it's antique. It's like it's obsolete. You have the one from the other day? It's really a goodie. Give it a try. 10A, if you don't mind. 10A. Ah, sugar. Well, it's the day before... 8/28/26, when you get a chance. Think of it as the six-month anniversary of the conflict in Iran. All right, 6 months later. 6 months later, we're just warming up. 6 months. Poor guys for a year in Iraq and in Afghanistan. I think we can hack it. It's a political move to take out a secretary they don't like. And now also they're wetting their lips about what comes next. And what comes next? They hope a Democrat Congress. They hope impeachment. Nothing would make them happier. You know, they could try to impeach Hegseth. And again, I mean, I can't stand the guy, but he shouldn't be impeached. Remember how we couldn't pull the trigger on those people we wanted to impeach? We wanted to impeach Merrick Garland. We wanted to impeach Mayorkas way earlier. But our side couldn't do it. Why is that? Why couldn't we pull that off? I don't know. There's something about we are bathed in the fake news bath every single day. We're bathed in that bath. And I don't know. We got to get a towel. We got to get something going because it's like that. Remember that little kid who went into the lake and they had the amoeba, the nasty amoeba who got into his brain? That actually happens. Bruce Blakeman, cheer me up here. Cut two.
14: I want to be very clear about this law. This law is written in the blood of the victims, past, present, and future. This law is completely misguided and will make our communities less safe.
12: Well, a guy like that who says it like that, and he's talking about this crazy law that people are already defying. Thank God for the sheriffs out there. 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She wore it on her T-shirt for crying out loud. 800-848-9222. 800-848-9222.
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17: America's debt problem? We are always talking about that. Well, who pays the bill? I go back to the time when the debt was $5.5 trillion. And Newt Gingrich was the speaker. And what did they do? They worked together as Americans, sat down with common sense decisions, and brought down the deficit from $5.5 trillion down to $5 trillion. Well, that is the last time the American people said $5 trillion. Since then, it has grown to $38, $39 trillion. It has gotten out of whack. It has gotten out of control. And what is President Trump trying to do? He is trying, as a businessman, to bring it under control. He is trying to bring business back to America. He says he has commitments for $19 trillion in new manufacturing. Let's be proud and say, made in the USA. Bring jobs back to America. And that's what President Trump is doing. This is John Catsimatidis, and this is the Cat's Corner.
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1: If you missed Katz and Cosby, here's what you missed.
19: Admiral
20: Howard. I can't wait to ask him what he thinks about Pickaxe Mountain. Like, how do you get to this? Because apparently it's really deep embedded, like the bunker buster bombs that we used on the other
19: now,
20: ones before.
19: You also have Bruce Blakeman, that's going to talk about 545, that's going to talk about this 12 blocks of...
21: 11th Avenue, John. 11th Avenue. Encampment. And it's growing by the day. By the way, they're putting in electricity in the encampment to make it nice for them.
20: Do they have any
22: air conditioning too?
20: Yeah, do they have a restaurant?
21: That's right. And all the Pellegrino they want with wedges of lime is going to be perfect.
20: Wait, they're putting in what? They're putting in
21: electricity.
20: Oh, my goodness.
22: But where are they getting it from?
21: Well, that's a good question, isn't it?
22: You know, they could have extension cords. Where are they plugging the extension cord into?
20: I mean, this is crazy.
21: Maybe into the Intrepid. Who knows?
19: Understand there's a vote at the city council on the horses in Central Park. So we're going to be going to Christina Hansen. We're going to go to Central Park and get a report on the horses in Central Park.
20: And I love the horses. They're so beautiful.
19: It's part of the ambiance of New York.
20: It is. Everybody who comes, every time we have a tourist friend who comes in and says, I want to take a horse ride.
19: Central Park.
20: It's so classic.
21: Yeah.
20: It is. It's so classic.
19: Is KT on yet?
20: She is on.
19: Let's go to KT.
20: Yeah, KT, former Deputy National Security Advisor under President Trump. KT, first of all, the blockade just went into effect literally about an hour ago there on the Strait of Hormuz. Your thoughts about that?
23: First of all, President Trump understood they were going to break the ceasefire. So he held back about 20, 25, 15, 20% of the target list. Now he can go after that target list. The second thing that's happened in this intervening several week period is that the United States now exports 30% more crude oil than it did before.
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5: We continue to have just a stellar ride on the LIE. No problems on the Sunrise Highway. Volume on the Southern State and Northern State Parkway, but no accidents to speak of. And the Montauk Highway looks great at this hour. On the LIRR, everything's on or close to schedule. In the WLIR traffic desk, I'm Noam Layden.
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7: The jury in Lindsay Clancy's murder trial has resumed deliberations. The Massachusetts mother claims her postpartum psychosis led to her to strangle her children. Before adjourning for the weekend, the panel had asked for two pieces of evidence, Clancy's empty pill bottles and the knife she allegedly used to try to take her own life. This is jury consultant Susan Constantine.
8: And I don't think this is going to be the only questions. They're going to continue on because I think this jury really wants to have information. They want to have the evidence in front of it. And when they want it, they're going to ask for it.
7: The jury can find Clancy guilty of first-degree murder, second-degree murder, or manslaughter. Meanwhile, in Clark County in Las Vegas, Nevada, closing arguments are underway in the trial of Dwayne Keefe D. Davis, accused of masterminding the 1996 drive-by shooting that killed rapper Tupac Shakur. Davis faces a single count of murder with a deadly weapon. On Wall Street at this hour, markets are in the red. The NASDAQ down 90, the S&P 500 off 36, the Dow Jones is down 318. Bill Rakoff, Worldwide News Network, New York.
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7: Manslaughter. Meanwhile, in Clark County in Las Vegas, Nevada, closing arguments are underway in the trial of Dwayne Keefe D. Davis, accused of masterminding the 1996 drive-by shooting that killed rapper Tupac Shakur. Davis faces a single count of murder with a deadly weapon. On Wall Street at this hour, markets are in the red. The NASDAQ down 90, the S&P 500 off 36, the Dow Jones is down 318. Bill Rakoff,

0: American Association of University Professors Union still cannot come to an agreement on a contract, with the current one expiring at midnight. The union did vote to authorize a strike if an agreement is not reached. The union says raises in health care costs are the main sticking points. Hofstra says it's committed to reaching an agreement fair to faculty and financially sustainable for the university.
1: The number of 9/11 related cancers continues to climb, with the 25th anniversary of the terror attacks just around the corner. The New York Post got hold of a fresh set of World Trade Center Health Program data that shows for the first time that the number of cancer cases in people who worked, lived, or attended school near the Ground Zero site is higher than cancer cases among emergency responders who helped at Ground Zero. Overall, there were more than 3,200 cancer cases in 2015, but now that number has shot up to more than 57,000 by this year. The World Trade Center Health Program serves people from all 50 states. A Long Island man is accused of robbing two teenagers of their e-bike at gunpoint in Inwood on Saturday night. Officials say Lavin Smith of Far Rockaway approached the two 15-year-old boys near Bayview Avenue and pulled a gun on them. Smith was arrested shortly after the incident with the e-bike. He's charged with robbery, criminal possession of a weapon, and more. And now it is time for

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3: Worldwide News Network update. I'm Bill Rakoff. Iran's president says his country hopes to negotiate a settlement to end the war after the U.S. and Iran traded shots for the first time in a month. News Nation's Robert Sherman.
4: Iran saying just in recent days that the sanctions from the United States, the U.S. naval blockade, they are having an impact, allowing oil to get into the country or allowing the economy to flourish. Just today, the president of Iran meeting with the prime minister of India saying on a sidebar conversation that he still believes that the most prudent pathway forward is going to be a diplomatic end to all the fighting. On the other side of the coin, the IRGC leadership insisting that they are prepared to retaliate and escalate as needed.
3: 14 people are still missing after the flash flooding in the Grand Canyon. 2 people are now confirmed dead. In Nepal, meanwhile, the flooding death toll now tops 900, with 4,700 still missing. This is the Worldwide News Network.
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0: If you missed Rita Cosby, here's what you missed.
1: And I think this will be the demise of the Democratic Party, because I think the Democrats are too afraid to take them on. And you've seen this strength from so many of them. And in fact, even in Maine, where you got Graham Plattner, the guy with the big Nazi tattoo, and that was such a disaster. But you've got them saying up there, well, we need someone like Graham, minus the tattoo, minus the allegations of rape, minus the allegations of physical assault. We need someone nice and wonderful like Graham Plattner with his views that were so extreme Democratic socialists that we need someone like that, because he did get 72% of the vote in the primaries. I mean, that's a sad testament. And Maine is such a beautiful, great state. Wake up, Mainers. You deserve so much better. And he's not alone. You got this guy, Abdul El Sayed. He is running in the Michigan Senate primary. And Abdul El Sayed is running against Mike Turner, a very common sense, normal guy. Abdul El Sayed does have a primary. The primary, I believe, is coming up August 4th. And so there's a lot on the hopper there. And Abdul El Sayed, talk about an extreme. First of all, he hangs around with Hassan Piker. That's the guy who said that America deserved 9/11. And then he's hanging around with all these other kind of questionable characters in Dearborn, Michigan. And if this does not embody the radical democratic socialists of America, I don't know what does. Listen to Abdul El Sayed not that long ago, where he actually poses the question, do we really need cops? I kid you not. This is what he said. Take a listen. In his own words.
2: Do police really need to use guns? Do we need as much of a police force? And so if we ask ourselves about how we spend money in the public, where that money goes, where it comes from, we need to make a lot better decisions about investing in the things that root out poverty rather than investing in policing poverty. And we need to understand that these are racialized questions because of systemic racism. When we make a choice to invest in policing in a majority black community rather than to invest in public schools, that choice is influenced by systemic racism.
1: So, do we need guns? That was the focus of his questions. Do we need guns for police? Police are supposed to give them a piece of candy?
0: Rita Cosby, weeknights at 10.
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5: You know what we haven't done? I haven't checked in with the Truth Social. It's very interesting. You can go to Truth Social and you can find out what the heck the president is thinking about. Yeah, I haven't gotten my hands around this thing. Have you? This whole thing about Venezuela. The United States of America has just entered into an agreement with the country of Venezuela on the biggest oil deal in world history. At my direction, Secretary of State Marco Rubio and Secretary of War Hegseth, working closely with highly respected interim president of Venezuela, Delcy Rodriguez, and through a private partnership with business, have secured majority U.S. control of more than 65 billion barrels of proven oil reserves in Venezuela at no cost to the American taxpayer. The historic transaction more than doubles American oil reserves, greatly increasing our supply, and will substantially lower gas prices for all Americans long into the future, while helping to continue to set Venezuela on a course toward tremendous success and great prosperity. This transaction will greatly strengthen the already growing relationship with Venezuela and the United States. Thank you for your attention to this matter. Okay, let me see here. Now, there's some grumbling about it. There's some grumbling. Let's see here. Have secured majority U.S. control of more than 65 billion barrels of proven oil reserves. But U.S. control. Well, people are saying, who the hell is Delcy Rodriguez? You know, she wasn't elected, right? Should we have an election there first? Ah! You know, what do I care, to be honest? What do I care? I mean, we're taking the oil. That guy had to go. I have to. I know where they're going with this thing. They say it's not good because we, you know, we invaded essentially, but we just took the guy out. You know, we're not doing this. We're not forcing them to do this. They could defy us. They definitely could. We don't have forces there right now. Yeah, I think I'm all right with it. Now, the other thing is this. What else is on President Trump's mind? True Social. The only reason that communities throughout the USA should not want data centers is if they want to end up being backwards and poor. Yikes. If they want to be successful and rich with far lower taxes and good jobs all over the place, let data reign. The good news is that there are plenty of other places that want them. If we kill the golden goose, you will only have yourselves to blame. China could not be happier with this anti-data center movement. Actually, they can't believe it is happening. Well, I'm with you on that one, Mr. President. Bring in the data centers. Nobody said boo about Amazon. Nobody says boo about half the buildings I can see out my window at any given time. These data centers are not skyscrapers, by the way. And they're not right behind your house. They're not right behind the house. Okay, what else do we have here? Iran is officially a failed nation. It is dead. They have no navy. The only thing they have is fake news and a willingness to kill their protesters. They must be tried for war crimes against humanity. Okay, this is the pressure that will bring about exactly what we want. A psyop, all right? They can't even spell it.
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7: Things are going mostly as expected on Route 27 in both directions. Traffic a little heavier than usual between Watermill and Bridgehampton. Expect some stop and go there. Just about all clear on Route 25, 25A. Long Island Railroad, some delays on the Montauk Branch. Ronkonkoma running just about on time. That's Traffic and Transit for WLIR. I'm Brandon Eisen.
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8: Argentine's Lionel Messi, a world-class soccer player, is retiring from playing for his country.
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10: We all knew the tears after Argentina's recent World Cup final loss to Spain spoke volumes.
9: It's Lionel Messi!
10: 39-year-old Lionel Messi is leaving as Argentina's record goal scorer and appearance maker. But Messi's journey with the Argentine national team was marked by early heartbreak. But he eventually turned the disappointment into triumph, leading Argentina to the 2022 World Cup title.
9: Messi!
10: and Copa America victories in 2021 and 2024. Messi says his decision hurts, but he's always given everything for the national side to make Argentina proud.
9: The magical Lionel Messi!
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4: 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I'm Bill Rakoff. Sony and Warner joining forces to sue Anthropic, the AI company.
5: The music powerhouses have accused the AI company of training its Claude models on tens of thousands of their copyrighted songs without permission. They're calling this, quote, one of the largest and most blatant ongoing thefts of intellectual property in history. The complaint names Anthropic CEO Dario Amodei and co-founder Benjamin Mann. The lawsuit is seeking hundreds of thousands of dollars in damages for each alleged stolen song. Anthropic, which previously paid $1.5 billion to settle another copyright case, disputed the music publisher's claims. Cooper Lawrence, Worldwide News Network.
4: Lionel Messi has ended his career as a player for the Argentine national team. Messi played in 6 World Cups, winning the 2022 tournament, and he led his team to the final this year before losing to Spain. This is the Worldwide News Network.
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1: Hey, they shot off a new telescope into outer space, the Nancy Roman telescope. It's interesting. They shot it. It's going to be 1,000,000 miles away from Earth on the far side of the sun. So the Earth will be between the telescope and the sun. You know when you want to, like, you know how you can't read your phone very well on the beach? It's the same principle. They want this thing to be in the dark so we can get a good look at the cosmos. And they say it's 100 times greater field of view than the Hubble telescope. It can get in a month more data than the Hubble telescope could get in a century. Oh boy. Yeah. Those chips, right? It's the chips. I never heard of Nancy Roman before, but she was an astronomer and she worked at NASA back in the day. I found a picture of her with Buzz Aldrin. And how about that? Nancy Roman, never heard of it. Took off yesterday from Florida, out in space right now. It's going to have a 5-year mission. You know what's still floating around out there and still sending back data? Voyager 1 and Voyager 2. Those sons of bitches, those things launched in 1977. Next year will be the 50th anniversary, and those things are still flying around space. And they're still, like, active. They're still seeping up data, and they're sending us back sounds, and it's incredible. They're limping along. They actually have just now left the solar system. That's how big things are. For 50 years, this thing has been traveling at 30,000 miles per hour, and it is just now leaving the solar system. And I think it has another 300 years to go or something like that before it hits a star. Geez. That's space. It's a very big situation out there. I can't wait. You know, ever notice, by the way, though, the pictures, are they real pictures or do they have to, like, I don't know, do they have to fill in the blanks? Is it paint by numbers? Because they get a lot of data back. They get all kinds of data and then they twist it into something. Let's see here. 800-848-9222. 800-848-9222. Frank, is he there? Nate, how are you?
2: Yeah, I'm all right. How are you, Greg? So pretty much I wanted to share the sum and substance of an article I read on the UNZ Review. That's UNZ Review.
1: Yeah, why are you always plugging this weirdo magazine?
2: It's very sapient, very intellectual arguments on current events. But I want to get to this new sanctions, by Bessent on Iran.
1: Yeah.
2: With regard to strangling their trade in oil, petroleum. Now, one of the reasons what I read from the article from somebody who's far more knowledgeable than I am is that the sanctions really don't have teeth insofar as that most of the oil revenue coming into Iran from their current trade is not priced in dollars. That is to say, China right now buys 80% of Iranian oil, and that trade in Iranian oil between China and Iran is priced in yuan or renminbi, not the dollar. Second of all, many of the countries that are looking to do business with Iran are also members of the BRICS Economic Forum or organization. And they're increasingly moving away from the dollar with de-dollarization. And
1: man, I don't know. Look, you'll have to talk to Scott Bessent. The dollar is still king. Our economy is still, we got the number one GDP. Dollar rules, right? The yuan and the yen, I know about those currencies. They are second-tier currencies. You know, we're doing what we can, and we're on the verge of winning this damn thing. All right. Now, you say the people at UNS, this is this, that, and the other thing. Well, the head of Iran right now is wetting his pants, literally. Okay. The IRGC, they're putting down their weapons. All right. So something is going our way here. And I think Bessent had a lot to do with it. I'll see you later, Nate. Thank you. Yeah, I don't know. I can feel it in my bones a little bit. I can feel it in my bones. Can't you? And it's good that we turned off Netherlands and Italy, and we caught these sons of bitches doing this stuff. Germany as well, doing business with Iran in a time of war. And they didn't lift a finger to help us, did they? a couple of other little things I'll be touching on tonight. The trans issue is going to work. The trans issue hasn't gone away. And you see these people showing up. Imagine getting thrown out of a basketball game because you think that men should not be involved in the WNBA. And you have lunatics like this walking around. Kentucky State Representative Sarah Stalker. She tells us that children need to be taught to feel bad about being white. Feel bad about the skin that God gave you, huh? Sarah Stalker is her name. Looks like she probably stalked a lesbian girlfriend in her time. Go ahead if you don't mind.
3: I'm going to be honest. I don't feel good about being white every day for a lot of reasons. Because it's a point of privilege that I get to move through the world in a way that so many of my other colleagues and friends and family members and of the community don't get the privilege to do. And I'm just a female, but just a woman, just a white woman. If I was a white man, I would be functioning from a point of an even greater privilege. I think we're missing an opportunity when kids have a moment to reflect about how the color of their skin does and does not allow them to move through the world. Running to them and trying to stifle that and trying to say you shouldn't feel bad, so we don't want to ever expose you to something that is going to make you have to pause and have maybe some internal feelings. It's a missed opportunity for some really good dialogue.
1: Really good dialogue. Hey, kids are going to feel bad about a lot of things. Period. Right? You're going to feel bad about a lot of things. Disappointments are going to come in life. Right? You want kids to feel worse. You want to give them another reason. And there are people out there. And you notice that she said, I'm white. I'm white. She was basking in her privilege, basking in it, basking in her white privilege. The people who have the most white privilege are the ones who complain and put themselves down for the white privilege. Right? It's a weird power play. I would never think to pointing to it and talking about privilege. Gosh. Sarah Stalker. And the idea that this happens in a place like Kentucky. Isn't that where they make the bourbon and everything like that? Isn't that where they make whiskey? Kentucky? Isn't that where Mitch McConnell is? Mitch, what the hell did you do with your state while you were off making trillions of dollars with who knows who in China? What was he up to? All right, we are going to wrap things up. I have some videos to make for a little bit later. God bless the Hubble telescope. Safe travels. Could you imagine if it hit a pebble or something like that in space, a little rock? You know, there's all kinds of space junk up there floating around. We've been going to space for 60 years. And for most of that, we weren't really environmentally aware. You know, we would never go to the moon like we did in the 60s. We left so much crap up there, so much stuff. We crashed stuff into the lunar surface. We left the moon buggy there. We left all that stuff. Somebody else will take care of it, huh? Anyway, I kind of like the spirit. I got to go. I got to get these videos together. I will be back here tomorrow on September 1st. September 1st. It'll be time for me to get on the scale and do my official weigh-in for the end of summer. I believe I'm sub 190, which is huge. I mean small for me.
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5: I'm Bill Raykopf at the Grand Canyon. Helicopter crews continue their search for more survivors after flash flooding swept through the canyon on Saturday. Two people are now reported killed, 15 missing, 62 hikers were airlifted out. In Nepal, rescuers are looking for 4,700 people who remain missing following last week's flooding. About 85 Americans are on that list. The death toll has climbed above 900. The House is back in Washington today after a five-week recess, but they've got a short list of priorities.
6: First up is a short-term government funding bill that would keep agencies operating through early December. The Senate already passed it 90-6, and the House is expected to take it up quickly to avoid a shutdown at the end of September. The Senate made changes to win Democratic support, including delaying a rule giving political appointees more control over federal grants and blocking the administration from shifting money to Border Patrol. The House will also take up a possible censure of Republican Congressman Chuck Edwards over his treatment of two female staffers. And Republicans are expected to push a resolution condemning socialism. Stacey Lynn, Worldwide News Network, Washington.
5: ICE is getting another tool to help execute searches, as News Nation's Xavier Walton explains.
7: The agency plans on spending roughly $2 million on Boston Dynamics spot dogs or spot robots. ICE says they're not attack dogs. They'll be used to go into suspicious locations or other places where an ICE officer can't necessarily get to, or it's just simply too dangerous. Now, the company behind the robot says Boston Dynamics sells to many government agencies and public safety organizations, and the robots are used to keep people out of harm's way and aid first responders in assessing dangerous situations. Any attempted weaponization of Boston Dynamics robots is strictly prohibited.
5: Several police agencies, including the NYPD and LAPD, are already using those robot dogs. Ontario's Premier Doug Ford says the trade war between Canada and the U.S. will be felt on both sides of the border, Ford telling ABC that the president's tariffs on Canada are the worst move he could make.
8: So I always say a tariff on Canada is nothing more than a tax on American people. It'd be devastating on both countries, but it'd be definitely devastating on the U.S.
5: A down day again for the markets, but not for big oil.
9: Well, Bill, oil majors are doing well this afternoon. ExxonMobil and Chevron up about 2% after the U.S. attacked the oil depot at Karg Island in Iran last night, and Iran responded. The professional services giant Aon is paying $17 billion to buy rival insurance brokerage USI. Former Congressman George Santos has become the first to be banned for life from the prediction company Kalshi for betting against himself. And it's Tim Cook's last day as CEO of Apple. Stock's down about 2%, and no wonder. Investors of $4 trillion richer because of his 14 years in charge. John Terrett, Worldwide News Network.
5: The Dow down 363 points, the NASDAQ off 125. 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
0: 77 WABC News.
5: A strike by Hofstra University professors has been averted on this, the first day of fall semester classes. Professors at the private university in Nassau County were poised to walk off the job while students waited on campus to find out if the first day of fall semester classes was happening.
10: It would definitely be weird to start the college experience like that.
11: I guess it's a little bit nerve-wracking because we haven't had college classes before, so it's just a bit of a bump in the road, but overall I'm not too nervous about it.
5: The professors have agreed to keep classes in session through Friday. It's because talks between Hofstra and the union made some headway. The union says meaningful progress has been made on several contract issues. More than a dozen people were hurt this morning when a shuttle bus jumped a curb and crashed into a concrete wall at Newark Airport. The accident took place just after 3 this morning at Terminal B on the departures level roadway. 3 people were seriously injured, 10 others suffered minor injuries. No word on what led to the crash. Trenton police are looking for 2 gunmen who opened fire at a block party early Sunday morning, killing 2 and injuring 8 others.
12: Everybody started running. Bodies on the sidewalk, street, everywhere.
5: A 33-year-old woman and a 43-year-old man were killed in the shooting. The surviving victims range in age from 23 to 43. Police have not yet detailed a motive for the gunfire and have made no arrests. Mayor Zoran Mamdani is signing off on a bill that expands New York City outdoor dining year-round. Earlier today during a hearing, restaurant owners and small business advocates applauded the move, including Nita Flores with the Forest Avenue Business Improvement District on Staten Island.
13: Year-round outdoor dining gives them business greater flexibility and helps them managing rising costs, seasonal changes, and the challenges of operating in New York City. It also makes our commercial corridors more welcoming.
5: Outdoor dining roadway setups have been restricted to the warmer months post-pandemic, drawing a number of complaints from restaurants because they had to dismantle and put the structures back up annually. Sign up for our weekly newsletter at WABCRadio.com. I'm Bill Rakoff.
0: If you missed Dominic Carter, here's what you missed.
14: Supreme Court justices, we see all your calls on Capitol Hill. Justice Barrett, Justice Kagan talking about the threats to justices and that they need more money, in this case $230 million to fund security. This is Justice Barrett.
15: They have required me to, or my children, to think about and see things that children should not have to see or think about. One example is when threats to my life were particularly intense a few years ago around the time of the Dobbs leak. My security detail sent me home with a bulletproof vest, and I carried it into my house, put it into my bedroom, dropped it down on a table, turned around, and my 12-year-old son was standing in the doorway of my bedroom, and he wanted to know what it was and why I had it, and I didn't know how to respond because maybe I lack imagination, but I didn't expect that performing this service was going to put me in the position of explaining to my children what a bulletproof vest was and why I had to wear one. It's also been reported in the news that roughly 6 weeks ago, I was the victim of a swatting incident. At that point, one of my teenage sons opened the door to go out with friends and saw in our street, it was full of police cars, who had responded to a false report of gunshots and raised voices in my home.
14: And so there you have it. The justice, we'll hear Justice Kagan a bit later. The owner of this network, John Catsimatidis, appearing on The Morning Show here in New York with Sid Rosenberg, discussing that highly controversial immigrant enclave map that Mayor Mamdani put forth and says changes are coming.
16: You know, they can't torture us. You know why?
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4: Students are back at Hofstra University for another school year, but may not be in the classroom long with their professors threatening to go on strike.
5: Hofstra and the American Association of University Professors Union still cannot come to an agreement on a contract, with the current one expiring at midnight. The union did vote to authorize a strike if an agreement is not reached. The union says raises in health care costs are the main sticking points. Hofstra says it's committed to reaching an agreement fair to faculty and financially sustainable for the university. In New York, I'm Scott Pringle.
4: It's now getting a lot easier for New Yorkers who want to cut a rug at a pub or at a bistro.
6: Governor Hochul is eliminating outdated restrictions on dancing in bars and restaurants that, until now, made it more difficult for patrons to shake a leg. To highlight the new policy, Hochul released a video with Footloose star Kevin Bacon, where they talk about getting rid of the red tape around dining and dancing. Now, the New York State Liquor Authority no longer requires licensed applicants to provide information about dancing on the premises. This simplifies the process of launching a new establishment, and it also gives another much-needed boost to New York's hospitality industry. In New York, I'm Liz Warner.
4: Two of the most popular travel destinations for Labor Day weekend are on opposite ends of the country.
7: Many travelers are headed to Seattle to cruise up to Alaska, while families flock to Orlando for theme parks. AAA says Boston, Denver, and New York are other top domestic destinations. Rome, Vancouver, London, Dublin, and Paris top the international list. Domestic airfares for Labor Day weekend are 20% higher than last year, averaging nearly $800 a ticket. International flight costs are down 4%, averaging about $1,240. I'm Rory O'Neill.
4: And that's news for Long Island on WLIR, Long Island's most listened to radio station. I'm Noam Layden.
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4: Three former child stars are weighing in on child stardom after the untimely death of Hayden Panettiere. True Blood's Anna Paquin says they're not as protected as they should be. Rose McGowan said don't put kids in show business. And Little House on the Prairie's Melissa Gilbert says she's done watching former child stars die. Experts say for every drug-addicted child star, there are more people like Scarlett Johansson, Jodie Foster, Leonardo DiCaprio, Ryan Gosling, and so many more who thrive.
2: This is the Red Apple Entertainment Report.
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5: Things are going mostly as expected on Route 27 in both directions. Traffic a little heavier than usual between Watermill and Bridgehampton. Expect some stop and go there. Just about all clear on Route 25, 25A. Long Island Railroad, some delays on the Montauk Branch. Ronkonkoma running just about on time. That's Traffic and Transit for WLIR. I'm Brandon Eisen.
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6: Number of cancer cases stemming from 9/11 is skyrocketing.
7: The World Trade Center Health Program says the caseload has jumped nearly 1,700% in the past decade, from 3,200 cases in 2015 to more than 57,000 this year. Many of the patients have rare cancers. A lawyer who represents thousands of people enrolled in the health program say there's a new 9/11 cancer certification every 50 minutes, and two patients die each day on average. For the first time, the number of cancer cases among people who lived, worked, or went to school near Ground Zero is higher than the number of 9/11 first responders who have developed cancer. Michael Wallace, Worldwide News Network.
6: Closing arguments underway in Las Vegas in the trial of Dwayne Keefe D. Davis, accused of masterminding the 1996 drive-by shooting that killed the rapper Tupac Shakur. Davis faces a single count of murder with a deadly weapon. Bill Rakoff, Worldwide News Network, New York.
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8: 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Quote, History of the World, Part 1. 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

0: From New York City to the world, it's Dominic Carter.
1: And we see all of your telephone calls. I'm going to get to as many as humanly possible. I asked this question at the top of the broadcast. What happens, for argument's sake, let's say you're a city transportation worker, direct traffic or so on, and you've got these several prayer breaks a day. What happens? So I saw this podcast, and you're going to hear the woman refer to the individuals as police officers, but I believe she's referring to traffic agents instead. I still find the entire thing reprehensible. If there are breaks, an hour-long break, I don't know. I haven't had a chance to investigate this, but I just want you folks to listen to what I heard this morning, and it raises a lot of serious questions, this podcast.
2: The NYPD is paying their Muslim officers an hour every day to go pray in a mosque. Something else I want to discuss after this, so hang on with me 1 second.
3: My brother, if you need any kind of answer, you have to talk to my supervisor.
4: So where's the supervisor?
3: I have to call him.
5: Let's call him.
3: Okay,
5: call
3: but
5: him.
3: Listen, but now I have...
5: You have to go to pray. That's a little bit interesting. You're going in there. Is the NYPD paying you while you're in there? Are you on the clock while you're praying?
3: For 1 hour, it's approved from...
5: For 1 hour. Is that your lunch or is that a prayer break?
3: No, prayer.
5: It's called a prayer break for you. Prayer. This is another... Hi, sir. I'm very worried about something. Can I ask you, sir, this is very serious. They feel unsafe. Are they going to get ticketed? It's not possible to really walk here freely.
3: They're foolish also see.
5: They're what?
3: Police.
5: The police?
3: Regular police see this.
5: But you're the traffic police, right?
3: Traffic police, what can they do?
5: You can issue a ticket.
2: Pretty disturbing, right? I mean, this video captures two cops taking a full hour break to go pray in a mosque in New York City. Let me go one step further here and enlighten you on some of the changes in the NYPD. Since Mamdani has taken the mayorship illegally and by fraud, I might add, 25% of the New York police force is foreign born. One out of every four cops in New York is not an American. This is what's going on in New York today. If you don't think this is a serious issue, you better wake up, bro.
1: So, I don't know, folks. I've got to look into this. Please tell me the contract does not call for an hour break for praying. Please tell me. 800-848-9222. Cannot forget the nurse saved lives. This lady was crossing the street and ended up fatally hit by a car, hit and run situation. She is gone. I just want you to listen to part of this report from Channel 7 on a nurse in Brooklyn that gave so much to others, and now she is gone. Take a listen.
6: In a tragic twist, Jai Jung would end up in the same hospital with doctors trying to save her life that she had just finished working at moments before. The 28-year-old started heading home, but never made it. Here you see Jae Jung walking along 55th Street in Sunset Park right around 7:30 Saturday morning. She worked here at NYU Langone Brooklyn as a nurse. We're told had just wrapped up an overnight shift at the hospital. The 28-year-old got to 3rd Avenue and take a look, waited a few seconds at the corner. At this point, she didn't have the light. When she did, she began crossing, did make it across part of the busy street, but wasn't able to clear the rest of the lanes.
7: I walk outside and I see the lady in the corner. I feel so bad and I come inside. I cannot handle it no more.
6: This woman who didn't want to share her name was inside a deli right at that corner. 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Even if she did, most likely couldn't react in time. 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
3: America's debt problem? We are always talking about that. Well, who pays the bill? I go back to the time when the debt was $5.5 trillion. And Newt Gingrich was the speaker. And what did they do? They worked together as Americans, sat down with common sense decisions, and brought down the deficit from $5.5 trillion down to $5 trillion. Well, that is the last time the American people said $5 trillion. Since then, it has grown to $38, $39 trillion. It has gotten out of whack. It has gotten out of control. And what is President Trump trying to do? He is trying, as a businessman, to bring it under control. He is trying to bring business back to America. He says he has commitments for $19 trillion in new manufacturing. Let's be proud and say, made in the USA. Bring jobs back to America. And that's what President Trump is doing. This is John Catsimatidis, and this is the Cat's Corner.
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4: Worldwide News Network update. I'm Bill Rakoff. Despite this year's massive cyclospora outbreak, the USDA is shutting down 2 research projects studying the parasite.
5: The projects lost their federal funding, while a third USDA project is being moved from Maryland to Iowa. And the scientists working on that project have reportedly declined to relocate. USDA says the research will continue, but critics say the cuts could make future outbreaks harder to detect and investigate. Public health consultant Bob Custard told NPR.
6: This is like, we have a house and we've just decided to start taking smoke detectors out.
5: More than 17,000 Americans have been diagnosed with cyclospora since May. Stacy Lynn, Worldwide News Network, Washington.
4: On Wall Street, about a half an hour before the close, the Dow Jones Industrial Average down 347. The NASDAQ is off 96. And this is the Worldwide News Network.
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9: And the Tunnel to Towers Foundation Final Thoughts of the day. My poor wife, the day started out, you know, Marilyn and I having coffee, and I'm asking her a million questions about this hijab thing and Governor Hochul of New York and her being in the mosque. Then, 12 days, 11 days before 9/11, the whole thing makes no sense to me. I would rather hold my head high and lose an election, granted I'm not a woman, then put on a hijab and go to a mosque 12 days before the 9/11 25th commemoration. Let's go back to your telephone calls. Let's go to Roberta, Staten Island, line 3. What's on your mind, young lady?
10: You know, when you say Governor Hochul has a good security, it reminds me of President Trump. I mean, he almost got killed at least 2 times. I mean, who cares? You know, how good could the security detail be? You know what I mean? It's just,
9: well, no, Roberta, I don't know what you mean, because any security detail, even if it's the Secret Service of the United States, it's very hard to stop a nut. It's very, very hard. at, you know, at any given time. But she, the governor of the state of New York, has a full protective detail from her residence to her offices, state police that travel with her everywhere she go. And, you know, I'm just, I don't know, but she has a full detail. Thank you for the call. Let's go to Pete, line two in the Bronx. What's on your mind, Pete?
11: Hey, Dominic. I just wanted to point out that I'm surprised that Americans are surprised that Muslims want to take over. All you have to do is study history. And the only reason why they haven't been successful is they spent a large part of their history fighting each other, but not anymore. Now they figured out a way that they can integrate themselves, take control, take power. It's time for Americans to wake up. Look what's happening in Europe. We are next.
9: Hmm. I hear you, Pete. I hope and pray that you're wrong, but I hear you. I hear you. Thank you for the call. Gail in Pennsylvania, line four. What's going on, Gail?
12: Hello, Dominic. I'm enjoying your show. And then
9: thank
12: I
9: you.
12: Hear a news alert. I don't think it was right out of your station. I think it was outsourced, complaining about, it was Governor Hochul's quote, complaining about how disgraceful it is that President Trump changes the name of Lake Ontario. But she never complained, or the Democrats did not, when President Obama changed the names of Mount McKinley to Denali, Fort Bragg, Fort Benning, Fort Hood, Fort Lee, and Fort Gordon. Nothing was said.
9: Does that surprise you?
12: No, because any chance they get to indoctrinate against the president and Republicans, they will take. Absolutely. And she should worry more about how she told everybody in New York she didn't care if they left. And now she's finding lost a lot of money.
9: Great point. You can't have it both ways. Thank you, Gail. That's a great point. Tim in Queens. Tim, you got 25 seconds. Go ahead. Line five.
13: Wow. Dominic, all I can say is I can't agree with you more. I can't agree with Pete more. All your callers. Enough is enough. The 9/11, 25 years later, Islam is trying to take over America and destroy this country. I'm not afraid to say it. You're not afraid to say it. It's time for us to rise up against Mamdani, against Saeed, against all these Islamic terrorist extremists who want to come here, build their mosques, not assimilate.
9: I hear you. I hear you, Tim. I'm just going to respond this way. Let the church say amen. America's heroes need your help now. 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T, the number two, T.org. I am back live at midnight.
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4: I'm Bill Rakoff. President Trump says he's reached a deal with nine pharmaceutical companies to sell their products at cheaper prices to Americans.
16: $600 billion over a very short period of time. Think of that, $600 billion. That's savings. Americans.
4: Under terms of the deal, the nine companies would provide discounts on outpatient drugs to state Medicaid programs, and this would put prices in the same range as what the companies charge in other countries.
16: These deals, along with my America First trade policy, have already generated $640 billion in new investments in the United States having to do with this subject, and the pharmaceutical industry has been creating jobs like they've never done before. Over 100,000 new jobs in this industry alone.
4: Worldwide News Network Stacey Lynn reports on reaction to the president's AI video over the weekend showing what appeared to be U.S. strikes destroying Iran's Karg Island.
5: The video was posted on Truth Social along with a warning to Iran. Vice President J.D. Vance was asked why Trump would post an AI video of the oil-rich island being bombed.
17: Well, you know, like the president likes to switch it up on social media a little bit.
5: Vance said the president is essentially saying,
17: look, you guys are shooting at commercial shipping. You guys are behaving like a terrorist country. You've got to stop, or there are going to be some consequences.
5: Karg Island is a major hub for Iran's oil exports and one of the country's most important energy facilities. Stacey Lynn, Worldwide News Network, Washington.
4: Republicans on the House Oversight Committee have launched an investigation into the DEA's policy of allowing a lot of fentanyl to hit the streets so agents can build bigger drug cases. Last week, New Mexico's Attorney General sued the Justice Department, seeking records on that practice. A Massachusetts jury has resumed deliberations in the murder trial of Lindsay Clancy, accused of strangling her three children. Her lawyers are claiming she suffered from postpartum psychosis, but prosecutors say she still knew right from wrong when she strangled the children. Closing arguments were held today in the case of Dwayne Keefe D. Davis, accused of orchestrating the 1996 killing in Las Vegas of the rapper Tupac Shakur.
18: Defense attorney Michael Saft reminded the jury he showed inconsistencies in witness testimony.
19: If you believe that a witness has lied about any material fact in the case, you may disregard the entire testimony of that witness.
18: He also reminded them that the original investigation was compromised and that a detective told them about police corruption at the time of the shooting.
19: The Metro's investigation was compromised.
18: Saft said the burden of proof is on the prosecution to prove beyond a reasonable doubt, and they just have not done it. Cooper Lawrence, Worldwide News Network.
4: Rescuers in Nepal are searching for the 4,700 people still missing after last week's flash flooding. The death toll there has climbed above 900. Before the close on Wall Street, the Dow Jones Industrial Average down 312 points, the NASDAQ off 11. 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
4: At least 13 people were hurt early this morning when an employee shuttle bus crashed at Newark Airport. The bus reportedly jumped the curb and hit a wall at Terminal B on the departures level around 3 this morning. Emergency crews, including Port Authority police, responded to the scene. None of the injuries considered life-threatening and no word on what caused the crash. Police are asking for help finding a man who shoved a woman in Park Slope, Brooklyn, to the ground early Saturday morning and then sexually assaulting her in the street. Neighbors say Park Slope normally feels safe.
20: It usually seems like a very safe area. I let my daughter walk everywhere, yeah. Like, I'm really shocked to hear that.
21: The right person might know that person, you know, but it's just like, that's terrible. That's disgusting.
4: The 38-year-old victim says she didn't know the man who attacked her. Police say nearby surveillance cameras caught good footage of the wanted attacker. Trenton police continue to search for two gunmen behind a mass shooting in the capital city early Sunday that killed two and injured eight others. Neighbors say the gunman opened fire just after midnight during a block party. One of the dead is a 43-year-old who was known to try and keep peace on the streets.
22: He was the community guy. He was the guy that helped with the youth. He was the guy that, you know, that helped with talking to kids.
4: A 33-year-old woman was also killed in the hail of gunfire. Eight others are recovering from their wounds. Police have no motive for the gunfire. Staten Islanders are worried whether they could be the next victim of a fox who bit a man in the Mount Loretto neighborhood on Friday. Animal control looking for the fox that could be rabid.
23: Keep pet food inside. Don't leave it outside. Keep your garbage cans locked. Again, clear any kind of heavy brush that's in the area because they like to hide in that.
4: Your forecast from the 77 WABC Weather Center. A mixture of sun and clouds this afternoon. We might see an afternoon shower, the high 79. Overnight tonight, cloudy with a chance of rain and a low of 71. Then Tuesday, warmer and humid with a thunderstorm possible in the afternoon, the high 85. 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
24: I wonder what it's like being a Supreme Court justice right now. It's probably not as bad as it was under Joe Biden for the conservatives because they wanted them dead. Right now, if there's a vacancy on the Supreme Court, guess who fills it? President Trump. That would mean he would have had four nominees. Now, granted, Amy Coney Barrett has been a disaster. Seduced by the swamp and maybe scared? Scared by the swamp. Now, she told a story at a public forum. This is Justice Amy Coney Barrett. The one who gave Trump a really nasty look at that State of the Union. The one who defied him on the birthright citizenship and the cargo and the embargo and the tariff and all that stuff. Now, why did she do that? Did she do that because of the merits? Did she do that because all of her friends tell her that Donald Trump is a monster? Did she do it because she's scared? And it very well could be that she's scared. There's a reason why we have federal laws that say you can't harass Supreme Court justices where they live. You can't do that to judges and the rest. You can't, but they let it happen. Pretty intense story, actually. So there's a lot of concern about security. Now, Amy Coney Barrett, you know, she has a whole bunch of kids, some of them adopted. I find her impressive. Also disappointing. I think she caved. The whole thing about MAGA is it's beautiful. It's pure. It makes sense. We're not full of hate. We don't tolerate hatred. That's not who we are. And in a weird way, we're kind of apolitical. You know, I'm not the most political person in the world. I'm not going to go arm in arm with you about the Pacific Trans Trade Agreement. I don't, you know, this stuff matters, but you know, we can have these debates. 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
4: Your trouble spot on Route 27 is definitely in the westbound lanes right now from Watermill on the approach to Southampton. Things should begin to clear up there. Otherwise, things are moving at about speed. Not seeing any issues on Flanders. Route 25 seems to be doing okay. Long Island Railroad, things are running just about on time for the Montauk and Ronkonkoma branches. That's traffic and transit for WLIR. I'm Brandon Eisen.
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7: 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It's the Israelis that obviously had all that information on the pagers. Remember, it's the Israelis that went into Iran and took out some of the proxy leaders in hotel rooms and elsewhere. So these people don't mess around. And you could tell that President Trump and Netanyahu both are fed up and ready to really pound Iran. And just a few hours ago, the naval blockade started. And that's a really big deal because they're going to lose about $400 million a day, Iran is, with this naval blockade, because the U.S. came out and said the only ships that will not be able to go through the Strait of Hormuz are Iranians, or ones that are bringing oil to and from Iran. So if you're another kind of international company and country, and you're trying to do business with Iran and some shadow dark fleet, that ain't gonna work either. And the U.S. is gonna stop you. And you can bet that President Trump will really hit them hard.
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9: Remember this from last week's fault? Remember this
10: so one? So I'm a kindergarten teacher, and today was a really good day. I sat my class down, and I said, show of hands, who wishes that they were born a different gender? And I would say about half of the kids raised their hands. So for the kids that didn't raise their hands, I said, okay, you guys are going to have to go sit on the floor in the corner of the classroom over there and just be quiet. And so then what I did was I had everybody come up to the board and write what name they want to be called. And I said, it has to be another name other than what you are already called. So like if the name Bob is on your birth certificate, you can't write Bob on the board. Like you have to be given a new name. So I had one kid come up and write Cookie. And I said, okay, Cookie, what are your pronouns? Cookie was pretty confused. And I said, do you want to be called she, he, they, z, zer? And Cookie said, zer. And I said, okay, listen up, class. Cookie just picked Zer's pronouns. Everybody gives Zer a round of applause. And then everybody gave Zer a round of applause. Just really like showed me how important it is that we give youth the opportunity to identify themselves like this. And soon I plan on going to the school board and asking them to let me have legal name and gender changes in my classroom every Friday. So hopefully that goes well. But yeah, I just wanted to share.
9: There's an update.
10: You guys got what you wanted. I got fired. This is like the worst day of my life. I lost my teaching license. So now these children will never be able to discover their true selves because they won't have me as their teacher. I hope you're happy.
9: Unfortunate. Folks, we will be right back. We have so much more. Please don't go away.
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13: A new study at J.A. May Cardiology found that patients with atrial fibrillation can monitor their heart rhythm at home by using a smartphone before treatment. Researchers at the Karolinska Institute say the approach reduced last-minute procedure cancellations by nearly 95%. I'm Yana Derulis for the Worldwide News Network, New York.
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4: The world-class soccer player Lionel Messi of Argentina is retiring from playing for his country.
14: Messi, what a move, what a goal!
15: We all knew the tears after Argentina's recent World Cup final loss to Spain spoke volumes.
14: It's Lionel Messi!
15: 39-year-old Lionel Messi is leaving as Argentina's record goal scorer and appearance maker. But Messi's journey with the Argentine national team was marked by early heartbreak. But he eventually turned the disappointment into triumph, leading Argentina to the 2022 World Cup title.
14: Messi again!
15: And Copa America victories in 2021 and 2024. Messi says his decision hurts, but he's always given everything for the national side to make Argentina proud. From the Foreign Desk, John Terrett, Worldwide News Network.
4: Officials in Congo now confirming more than 6,000 cases of Ebola, the outbreak on track to become the deadliest on record. Bill Rakoff, Worldwide News Network, New York.
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17: Wanted to be Italian. Now, all that changed, of course, after October the 7th, when I became the king of all Jews, but Mom Donnie is at it again. And it's not just about the Jewish people, as I stated earlier. We know that him, his wife, his father, they're raging anti-Semites. He hates everybody. Right? I mean, he screwed the Irish with that horrible speech on St. Patrick's Day. He screwed the Puerto Ricans by just skipping their breakfast. He screwed the Catholics not going to Ronald Hicks' installation. He screwed the Germans. And now the Italians. They built this city. They built the subway system. I mean, come on, they founded America, Christopher Columbus. He walked by the Columbus statue. It's still on social media and gave it the finger. How could anybody in this city, and I mean this now, now I've really had enough. How could anybody in this city, or even D.C., have anything nice to say about this creep? I know you're not Italian, Brian Kilmeade, but you have a lot of friends that are, I'm sure. This guy is just unbelievable, no?
18: Listen, I got to get to Justin and get you proper research. I'm half Italian.
17: Oh.
18: And Justin's here. You should know that about me. Can any work Wikipedia? I mean, anyone would go to... my mom was Italian. My dad's Irish. So they're all from, whether it's Ozone Park or Sheepshead Bay, that's where my family went to before they moved to Long Island, and they all came out here at one time over to Massapequa. So, I mean, it is unbelievable. They have great pride in their Italian background, more than the Irish did on my side of the family. The Irish were like, okay, that's where we were. This is where we are. The Italians were always talking about Italy, always talking about bringing back tradition. So this is a taunting right now. If he got elected as a polarizing figure and showed up at the Puerto Rican Day Parade and did all the opposite things you did, was hanging out with Cardinal, you know, I think he's a Cardinal, Ron Hicks, you know, showed up there and was squeezed. And then I go, wait a second, he's putting on an act. But this guy's saying, no, I don't really like these people. I don't see a role for these people, and I will taunt them. So either he's got the worst staff in the world, and I don't think he does, or they know exactly what they're doing.
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8: James Golden, known popularly as Bo Snerdly.
16: This is the Rush Hour with James Golden.
8: Rush.
9: Yeah, and on the other end of the spectrum from that young kindergartner, we have this one. 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
19: What do you say when you're my age and the thief in the White House is stealing...
8: James Golden, known popularly as Bo Snerdly.
16: This is the Rush Hour with James Golden.
8: Rush.
9: Yeah, and on the other end of the spectrum from that young kindergartner, we have this one. 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

0: This is the end of our journey here, and he's stealing our time, stressing us out, doing all this stuff that, if you're a concerned citizen and a person with a heart, could almost throw you over the edge because of what's going on. But I can't get that time back. And my fellow seniors know that they can't get that time back either. It's gone. And he continues to steal it. And everybody is sitting back and just watching him do it. So I'm going to still stand up to everything I can, because we got to give it all we got. This is Side Chick 597.
1: Yeah, thank you so much. She's liking her big cheese a side chick, though. Okay. All right. Princess Diana sent me a community note on that teacher. And she says it's satire. And I don't know. I raised some questions about it the other day. Princess Diana, I don't know whether you heard me the first time I played it. I said, I'm suspicious of this. Yeah, first graders going up to the board writing and all the rest of it. Okay, apparently they say there's satirical, no verified reports support the claim. So this is like a social media dupe, apparently. And I have people reacting to it, boy. She should have never put that in these children. I'm glad she was fired. Thank you, Princess Diana. Oh. Yeah, Survivor is coming up, but we got Sweet Little Lies right now. That's because Fleetwood Mac released their single Little Lies from their 14th album, Tango in the Night, written by Christy McVie and her then-husband, Eddie Quintella. This went to number 4 in the top Billboard Top 100. It was their last top 10 hit in the United States. Little Lies, Fleetwood Mac, on this day in 1987. Love the song, love Fleetwood Mac. Yeah, and then I get so much information, even during the show. Thank you. That story rang, interestingly. Now, I'm getting responses to some of the other thing. Donald Trump has a lot of power, stealing from the Golden Girls. Yeah, well, you heard that one. And then the counter stuff, I have to give it to the... Boy, I'll tell you what, Mr. Bond, Tom Bond, who is the cousin of James Bond, he's such a lucky man. He's married to the Countess of Conspiracy. And she sent me an entire conversation that we started, but she can't complete it now, on why she doesn't think that Lindsay Clancy did it, that there's something else going on here. I told you she's the Countess of Conspiracy. But she said, I'll have to get back to you later on this. I have to cook dinner for my husband. And then we're going to go out and we're going to go, you know, engage in, you know, some sporting activity. And what a great wife. You know, doing her wifely duties, cooking for her husband before they go hang out for the evening. I tell you, you know, life is good if you're... Okay, we have other things in the news, my friends. I want to give credit to somebody who's a leftist, and I have played this guy so many times. Well, not as much as I do. I played Angie Milhouse Nixon or Abdulrahman El-Sayed. If you can't say my name right, keep it out your damn mouth. But Representative Maxwell Frost, he's part of this new whippersnapper generation out of Florida, one of these kids. But I got to hand it to this guy. He went on I would love to do one of these shows. There's this outfit called Jubilee, and they media, and they do debates. And they have this debate thing called Surrounded. It's a show that they put on called Surrounded. You sit at a table. There are two chairs there. Their guest has one.

0: paid for by government. 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
3: Worldwide News Network update. I'm Bill Rakoff. Two bodies have now been recovered and 14 people remain missing after the flash flooding that swept through the Grand Canyon over the weekend. 62 survivors were airlifted out following that flooding on Saturday. The death toll from the flooding in Nepal is now topping 900. There are 4,700 people missing, including 85 Americans. State Department spokesman Tommy Pickett says they're keeping in touch with the families of the missing.
4: The situation on the ground, as you just saw, in terms of the mud and other things, means that we have to get the right assistance in there. Nepal government, we're coordinating with them on what...

0: Convention on September 9th and 10th in Dallas. The two-day event in Dallas aims to energize and encourage Republicans to get out the vote in November. And coming up, everybody, we're going to be talking to Todd Lyons, former acting ICE director. There's a lot to talk about there. General Tykert, Joe Concha, and I can't wait to get some more updates from John there and Long Island at the United Metro Energy event. Lots of stuff coming up here on Katz and Cosby.
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2: 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WABC Traffic and Transit.
3: Northbound FDR Drive at East 181st Street, there's a stalled vehicle in the right lane. In New Jersey, west on Route 22 at Blois Street, an overturned tractor trailer is also blocking the right lane. At your Hudson River crossings, outbound George Washington Bridge, 20-minute backup. The outbound Lincoln is about 15, the Holland 15 to 20. And there are delays on NJ Transit's North Jersey coastline up to 45 minutes in both directions because of an earlier fire department activity near Monmouth Park Station. 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That's 77 WABC Traffic and Transit. 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
2: 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Katz and Cosby. 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You're commuting home with

0: have to cut this off. How much time do we have, Ron, about, would you say? About five. All right, let's get it started. Here's cut one, Fox last night. Go.
1: Artificial intelligence and data centers. This is all the talk, but a lot of it is just talk. And we are surrounded by people who want you to be afraid of them. Do you have an iPhone? Do you have a smart TV? Do you have an automobile? Really? All that relates to artificial intelligence. In fact, virtually every aspect of your life is affected by artificial intelligence. That's correct. Ever hear of a Luddite? Just as a pejorative, a Luddite. A Luddite was a title, a label given to people in the 1800s who opposed the First Industrial Revolution. And it carried through to the Second Industrial Revolution that picked up after the Civil War and worked its way into the early 1900s. And now we have the great, powerful United States American economy. We call it capitalism. We discussed that last evening. But we have Luddites who oppose economic advancement, technological advancement, even in medicines and so forth. They talk about, well, what's going to happen to jobs? Like jobs are stagnant, like people never get fired, or we never create new businesses that create all these jobs and so forth and so on. On the one hand, people attack capitalism as not being dynamic enough. On the other hand, they attack capitalism for being too dynamic. Ignore these carnival barkers, ladies and gentlemen. Luddites. Luddites are people who oppose technological and industrial progress and advancement. The United States wouldn't be what we are today, the number one superpower, but for these industrial revolutions that took place in capitalism. Reminds me of the isolationists today, and you'll notice that some of the Luddites are also isolationists, and many of them are in the Republican Party, for crying out loud. Isolationists. What's an isolationist? They reject most foreign and military alliances. Well, that's kind of stupid, isn't it? Very. Didn't we deal with that in the 1930s? The result was World War II, and then we actually lost over 400,000 men and women to fight that war? Yes, that did happen. So in the 1920s and 30s, we were dealing with isolationists. You know what we're dealing with today? Isolationists and Luddites. It's crazy, but it's true. And by the way, that isolationist movement died after we were attacked at Pearl Harbor. And one of the leaders of what was then called the America First Movement, believe it or not, was Charles Lindbergh. And he apologized to the nation. He became one of the great leaders in raising money through government bonds for the war effort. He was also a rabid anti-Semite. So this is a history we have, a history that we're seeing play out today. But I want to get into this AI and these data centers, because we are surrounded by cowards. Cowards in the Democrat Party, more ideological, I suppose, and cowards in the Republican Party, who are telling us that these data centers are nothing but trouble. Nothing but trouble. And let me tell you something. This is the new industrial revolution with these data centers. You've got New York, Kathy Hochul, enacting an executive order, temporary one-year pause in all data centers. You've got Georgia lawmakers introducing bills to forbid local governments from permitting new data centers through 2028. In Virginia, where there's the most data centers and have created the most wealth and reduction in tax and so forth, they have proposals to delay final approvals for new facilities. Other states that are also trying to prevent data centers from being built, Delaware, Michigan, Pennsylvania, South Carolina, Vermont, introduced moratorium or impact study bills to slow them down. Other states where they're trying to stall them, Minnesota, New Hampshire, Oklahoma, South Dakota, Wisconsin, Maine, they proposed a moratorium that was recently vetoed by the governor there. So we have a lot of Luddites out there in big positions, Republicans and Democrats, governors and legislatures, even at the national level. Even in the Republican Party, on TV, it's endless. The ignoramuses are all around us.
0: Cato all Institute. Right, we're going to kill it right here and pick up as soon as we come back. I want you to hear this. I want you to be more informed than anybody else. That's what we do on the Mark Levin program here on radio. That's what we do on Life, Liberty, and Levin, and that's what we do in my books. This will be no different. This is the new industrial revolution. Somebody's going to win it. It better be us. Oh, and by the way, this is where the findings, the inventions for things like fighting cancer and heart disease and so forth, this is where it'll be found.
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12: WABC Traffic and Transit.
13: On the northbound FDR Drive at East 91st Street, an accident takes out the center lane, and there's police department activity closing 7th Avenue between West 44th and 42nd Streets. In New Jersey, west on 22 at Bloy Street, still clearing an overturned tractor trailer. That's in the right lane. Hudson River Crossings, it's about 15 to 20 across the board outbound. Delays on NJ Transit, North Jersey coastline, up to 30 minutes both ways from earlier fire department activity. And delays on the A, B, and D trains because of emergency repairs. 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That's 77 WABC Traffic and Transit. I'm Lisa Ritchie.
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14: Students are back at Hofstra University for another school year, but may not be in the classroom long with their professors threatening to go on strike.
15: Hofstra and the American Association of University Professors Union still cannot come to an agreement on a contract, with the current one expiring at midnight. The union did vote to authorize a strike if an agreement is not reached. The union says raises in health care costs are the main sticking points. Hofstra says it's committed to reaching an agreement fair to faculty and financially sustainable for the university. In New York, I'm Scott Pringle.
14: It's now getting a lot easier for New Yorkers who want to cut a rug at a pub or a bistro.
16: Governor Hochul is eliminating outdated restrictions on dancing in bars and restaurants that, until now, made it more difficult for patrons to shake a leg. To highlight the new policy, Hochul released a video with Footloose star Kevin Bacon, where they talk about getting rid of the red tape around dining and dancing. Now, the New York State Liquor Authority no longer requires licensed applicants to provide information about dancing on the premises. This simplifies the process of launching a new establishment, and it also gives another much-needed boost to New York's hospitality industry. In New York, I'm Liz Warner.
14: Two of the most popular travel destinations for Labor Day weekend are on opposite ends of the country.
17: Many travelers are headed to Seattle to cruise up to Alaska, while families flock to Orlando for theme parks. AAA says Boston, Denver, and New York are other top domestic destinations. Rome, Vancouver, London, Dublin, and Paris top the international list. Domestic airfares for Labor Day weekend are 20% higher than last year, averaging nearly $800 a ticket. International flight costs are down 4%, averaging about $1,240. I'm Rory O'Neill.
14: And that's news for Long Island on WLIR, Long Island's most listened to radio station. I'm Noam Layden.
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13: A music icon has been hospitalized. Our Cooper Lawrence has more.
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16: Lionel Richie has checked himself into a hospital in St. Louis after performing in the city over the weekend. TMZ says the multiple Grammy Award winner is in the
11: 800-785-9132.
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0: All right, let us continue. Cut to go.
1: Let's start with electricity, which is arguably the most difficult data center issue, right? At least in the future, several regional and national studies have found little merit to the common claim that data centers have already caused large localized increases in America's electricity bills. You know, this reminds me of fracking for a period of time. Oh, it's destroying the water. No, it's not. Oh, the amount of energy that you use is the same as you get from the fracking. No, it's not. In fact, a brand new peer-reviewed study found that data centers actually caused average U.S. retail electricity rates to fall modestly between 2015 and 2024. Why? Because the center's high, steady power demand helps spread a grid's fixed cost over more usage. This finding is counterintuitive but consistent with the research from 2025. That high demand areas, including ones like North Dakota and Virginia, saw an explosion of data centers, also saw, quote, lower prices overall, while prices rose in places like California, where demand had declined. Funny thing, supply and demand. More power customers, the Washington Post explains, means must over more usage. This finding is counterintuitive but consistent with the research from 2025. That high demand areas, including ones like North Dakota and Virginia, saw an explosion of data centers, also saw, quote, lower prices overall, while prices rose in places like California where demand had declined.

0: If you missed Sid and Friends in the Morning, here's what you missed.
1: So the mayor, that's why he looks so good, because he's a young guy? He's not that hot, Noam. This is ridiculous.
2: I wasn't suggesting he was hot. I'm just saying the media, he'll flash that smile, and they won't do a follow-up question. They'll ask one hard question, and then he gives a lame answer. And I've watched this at the press conferences, and they don't follow it up. They don't hit him harder.
1: They never, ever do. Yeah. With his wife, when she liked all those graphic images of girls being raped and people being murdered October the 7th, they never went back at the guy. What do you think about that? Oh, I love her. She's a great girl. Okay, great. Okay, great. The hell are we doing here? Today is one of those days, again, where I have to consider running for office. I can't stand even considering it, because I have no chance of winning. I admit that. I told Mike Rappaport the same thing. These people are nuts. I love them. We don't have a chance. Not a chance.
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4: I'm Lisa Ritchie. President Trump announced a new round of drug pricing agreements with international pharmaceutical companies and some smaller biotechs.
5: The president says the deals are expected to save Americans more than $600 billion because the U.S. has been paying far more than other countries for the same medications.
6: They make most of their money from the United States, meaning they're ripping us off, but not any longer. We're subsidizing, and we were subsidizing the entire world at our expense.
5: He said the new agreements will end what he calls an unfair system.
6: Under that most favored nation agreement, we now pay the lowest price paid by other countries anywhere in the world.
5: Stacy Lynn, Worldwide News Network, Washington.
4: In a 5-4 ruling today, the Supreme Court allowed the Trump administration to continue construction of the controversial $400 million White House ballroom project, while a lawsuit by a historic preservation group is seeking to stop the project from proceeding. Rescuers in Nepal are searching for the 4,700 people who are still missing after last week's flash flooding. The death toll has climbed above 900. Meanwhile, at the Grand Canyon, helicopter crews are searching for any more survivors after flash flooding swept through the canyon on Saturday. Two people are now confirmed dead. 14 are missing. The World Trade Center Health Program says the number of 9/11 cancer victims has soared nearly 1,700% over the past decade, from 3,200 cases in 2015 to more than 57,000 this year. The program says it's logging a new cancer certification every 50 minutes on average. Ontario Premier Doug Ford says a trade war between Canada and the U.S. will be felt on both sides of the border, telling ABC News.
7: So I always say a tariff on Canada is nothing more than a tax on American people. It'd be devastating on both countries, but it'd be definitely devastating on the U.S. We're the largest purchaser of vehicles in the entire world off the U.S., over 400% more than anyone else.
4: Ford also called President Trump's executive order that renames Lake Ontario Lake America something out of a Saturday Night Live skit. The jury will now get the case in the trial of Dwayne Kiffy D. Davis, accused of masterminding the 1996 drive-by shooting that killed rapper Tupac Shakur. Davis faces a single count of murder with a deadly weapon. During closing arguments today, Davis's defense said that the prosecution did not prove their case. Army Secretary Dan Driscoll is stepping down after just 18 months on the job. No reason was given. I'm Lisa Ritchie. This is the Worldwide News Network.
0: 77 WABC News.
4: On the first day of fall semester classes, students are breathing a sigh of relief. A strike by Hofstra University professors has been averted. The professors have now agreed to keep classes in session through Friday after talks between Hofstra and their union made some headway over the weekend. The union says meaningful progress has been made on several contract issues. At least 13 were hurt early this morning when an employee shuttle bus crashed at Newark Airport. The bus reportedly jumped the curb and hit a wall at Terminal B on the departures level around 3 a.m. Emergency crews, including Port Authority police, responded to the scene. None of the injuries are considered life-threatening. No word on what caused the crash.
8: Police are asking for help finding a man who shoved a woman in Park Slope, Brooklyn to the ground early Saturday morning and then sexually assaulted her in the street. Neighbors say Park Slope normally feels so safe.
9: It usually seems like a very safe area. I let my daughter walk everywhere. Yeah, like I'm really shocked to hear that.
10: The right person might know that person, you know, but it's just like, ugh, that's terrible. That's disgusting.
8: The 38-year-old victim says she did not know the man who attacked her. Police say nearby surveillance cameras caught good footage of the wanted attacker. New York City is expanding outdoor dining year-round, with Mayor Zoran Mamdani signing off on a bill that makes it so that restaurants no longer have to dismantle structures and put them back up every year. Andrew Riggi with the New York City Hospitality Alliance says year-round outdoor dining is a win-win for all sides.
11: We'll allow these small businesses more to apply, those that already have applied and been accepted into the program, to winterize it, to sustain jobs throughout the winter months.
8: Your forecast from the 77 WABC Weather Center, mostly cloudy tonight and overnight with some rain possible and a low of 71 degrees. I'm Lisa Ritchie.
12: And now it's time for the Cat's Corner.
13: I have tears in my eyes. America is crumbling. We have outdated highways. Great highways like we built in the past are not happening. High-speed rail? My daughter called me from China. She was going 250 miles an hour. What do we have in America? High-speed rail hasn't happened. Airports? We have second-rate airports compared to other countries. Promises, promises from politicians that we're going to fix the roads, fix the airports, etc., etc. Then we also need to balance. When we have a budget in one of those blue states for $100 billion, we don't want it to cost $200 billion. We need to stop debating, and we have to start building. President Trump has said $19 trillion in new factories and businesses are coming to America over the next few years. Well, they need roads. They need airports. It should not be a controversial issue. It should be an American issue. Let's make America great again. This is John Katzmatidis with the Cat's Corner.
12: If you missed Katz and Cosby, here's what you missed.
14: Today in the White House, John, he was going on and on and on. He's like, I am done with them. I am fed up. He started the naval blockade.
13: You know, he's right. Everybody says it. 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
14: Yes, he said a bunch of liars. He called them a bunch of liars, a bunch of scum. And John, he set up the blockade just about an hour ago on the Strait of Hormuz. And guess what that means? Ka-ching, ka-ching, ka-ching. You understand better than anybody. It basically blocks Iran from $400 million a day. $400 million a day of oil coming in and out is not going to be able to move.
15: That's a lot of money.
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13: it, take a million.
14: Spoken like a true billionaire. 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
17: 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Our number, 877-381-3811, 877-381-3811. Here's the problem. And even discussing this, but we plow ahead regardless. And Ron and I, Mr. Sit-In Producer, good man, Rich is out today. We're having a discussion offline. There's always going to be a little bit of ugly out there, as Ron puts it. Power lines, that sort of thing. But we really do want our electricity, don't we? Yeah, I think we do. And we can go over and over this. And there will be anecdotal examples till you're blue in the face. Well, you know, I did this and I did that. Got it. Here's the problem. The problem is, it's like with socialism, when people are preaching socialism. We're living in a capitalist, or at least mostly capitalist society. So people are living off of and benefiting from capitalism while socialism, not to you, obviously, but to other, it's very appealing to them. But they don't live in a socialist society. That is, a Marxist society, which would not be very appealing if it were actually here, but it would be too late to do anything about. So if I were to say to you, as an example, you know what? Let's hit the brakes hard. Let's hit it hard on AI data centers. But that means you're not going to have the most advanced computers. That means you're not going to have the most advanced medical care, devices, medicines, and so forth. That means all these other things, which can cost lives or inconvenience people or what have you and so forth. And think about the societal ramifications. If you're somebody who's technologically oriented, who's lab oriented, if you're one of the STEMs, you're going to leave. You're going to want to go into a society, into a country that allows you to pursue what you want to pursue. Because something's very interesting. When you say, I don't want these data centers, or I don't want something like that, you know, even if they're in places that are really mostly non-objectionable, the brain still works. The brain works. So when you say, I don't want artificial intelligence and I don't want data, there's tens of thousands, hundreds of thousands of people who do and who want to invent things, who want to try things, who want to run the numbers and the algorithms and do all these other things. You're telling them they can't. No, I'm not, Mark. I'm just saying they have to use what exists. No, you're telling them they can't. Because in other societies, communist China, India, and Israel today, they're all embracing AI, and they're all in a race to be number one. All of them. All of them. And they're not alone. They're not alone. The communist Chinese are betting that we will sabotage ourselves. And they're trying to help us along. They're laughing at us. Why? Because they think we're so stupid that we'd be willing to hit the brakes when it comes to advances in every field. And they want to control it. They want to control it. And so, Mr. Producer tells me we have 3-1, 4-1 calls against. It's because people haven't lived in a society that puts the brakes on, literally, the future. They're perfectly happy with living in the present. But you can't even sustain the present this way. Because the products that we produce will not be the products that the world wants. The services we create will not be the services we need. And on and on and on. Even in national security, we will not have the weaponry that is necessary to confront or to prevent our nation from being attacked. We won't have the medicines that they'll have in other countries. You're going to see big population movements one way or another. And why? Because people don't want a data center? Not in their backyard, for God's sakes. Nobody's talking about that. Some guy will call, I have one in my backyard and I don't want... Okay, well, deal with your local government on that. Deal with it. Now, I come at this as a patriot. I have no connection whatsoever to Silicon Valley. In fact, you can ask Ron, you can ask Rich, you can ask Bill, Mr. Callscreen, you can ask my family. I don't know technology from butkus. If my printer's not working, I need help. If my iPhone is doing it, I need help. It bores me. I don't like it. But I use it, and I need it. And if I go to the hospital, and they say, Mr. Lynn, we have something new for you and your heart disease. Thank God they do. Thank God they do. I'm just pointing it out. Or maybe you ought to swear off those who are calling against them, and we'll take your calls for sure. Swear off any new inventions or services or products that come from this, starting today and into the future. And understand that what you have cannot be sustained without it. It cannot. It cannot. Send me the, go ahead and send me the links, Mr. Producer. I'm not going to take calls yet, but I, once we get a fuller board, maybe I will start that process. I'm just pointing this out now. Even in terms of competition with the rest of the world, we will fail. Okay, so what happens to the job market? What happens to all the benefits people receive? What happens? We can't compete anymore. The brain power is going to leave our country and go somewhere else that allows for AI data centers and all that comes with that. We're going to lose the best doctors and surgeons and the engineers and the people who know how these things work, the computer technicians. They're not going to stay here. They don't want to be stuck while they see the rest of the world making advances. Why do you think Communist China wants to be first? Not just because of us. They got a big country. They got a lot of people. They're looking for ways, really, to improve agriculture, to feed them, and so forth and so on. And the jobs that will come from this are unimaginable. These arguments aren't new. The horse and buggy, you know. What are we going to do? What are we going to do? I don't know, but we can't do horse and buggies forever. So you have a job with a horse and buggy. You have to develop something new. And you do. And you do. Unless, of course, you like Cuba. Well, there's nothing new. They have 1957 Chevys all over the place. They have no advanced technology when it comes to medicine except for the very highest oligarchs. They've got nothing. Nothing. They certainly don't have AI data centers. The third world doesn't have AI data centers. So America, you know, we've talked about this before. All the great empires are gone, all of them. Even Britain, that wasn't actually an empire, but pretty damn close. 100 years ago, the most powerful force on the face of the earth, not even close today. Not even close. It's being invaded by Islamists. It has no, it's not the technological cutting edge in the world. May have a few things, so what? We are. We are. This really, it's kind of shocking to me in many ways. But then again, 25 years ago on September 11, 2001, boy, that's less than 2 weeks away, our country faced the heartbreak of terrorism here at home. The slaughter of 3,000 of our fellow citizens and others by Islamists coming out of the Middle East. 3 years ago on October 7, 2023, Israel endured the same heartbreak in the Holy Land. Their teenagers and their children, as well as families, slaughtered in the most horrific way. Different decades, different attacks, but the same evil. Each year, the International Fellowship of Christians and Jews hosts Flags of Fellowship, a movement where thousands of congregants and congregations display memorial flags to honor the 1,200 lives lost on October 7th. It's a way to stand with Israel in faith, prayer, and remembrance and solidarity. Each flag represents a loved one, a family forever changed, and a promise that we don't forget. And today, hatred and violence still threaten our world, yet Scripture calls on us to stand firm, comfort the grieving, honor the lost, and shine a light in the darkness. Together we remember, we honor, we declare that evil will not have the final word. Please join the International Fellowship of Christians and Jews. It's such an honor to have them with us. In thousands of congregations across America, in this powerful act of remembrance. 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That's levinforthefellowship.org, L-E-V-I-N for the fellowship.org. We'll be right back.
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18: I'm Dominic Carter. Governor Kathy Hochul making it illegal for police throughout the entire state to work with ICE.
19: ICE can no longer use locally funded police to carry out the Trump administration's aggressive immigration agenda. Local cops cannot be ordered to aid and abet an out-of-control agency with an $85 billion budget. Local cops can no longer be deputized to participate in disorderly raids that too often descend into chaos and violence.
18: But 15 sheriffs are already suing over it. Her Republican rival in the race for governor, Nassau County Executive Bruce Blakeman, joining the suit.
20: And endangering the welfare of a 14-year-old child from Hicksville. This law is written in the blood of the victims, past, present, and future. When are we going to start worrying about the safety of New Yorkers? This law is purely political.
18: President Trump signing an executive order renaming Lake Ontario as Lake America within the U.S. amid the escalating trade war with Canada. And a changing of the guard at the White House, Press Secretary Carolyn Leavitt stepping down to spend more time with her young children and said goodbye to reporters.
21: I'll miss you guys. I know that's probably not something anyone would expect me to say, but obviously it's been great working with all of you, and I think people don't realize about this job. The briefings and what I just did on TV is 10%. 90% of it is taking all of your calls at 5 in the morning and 11 p.m. at night, and I won't really miss that, but I will miss working with you guys every day. So thanks for being colleagues, and I know the president will continue to take your calls.
18: And that was the Weekend Politics. I'm Dominic Carter. See you on the radio.
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24: 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Reuters Institute says we're now one of the top news brands in the nation. 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
2: At the age of 91, Iran's president says his country hopes to negotiate a settlement to end the war after the U.S. and Iran traded shots for the first time in a month. News Nation's Robert Sherman reports.
3: Iran saying just in recent days that the sanctions from the United States, the U.S. naval blockade, they are having an impact, allowing oil to get into the country or allowing the economy to flourish. Just today, the president of Iran meeting with the prime minister of India saying on a sidebar conversation that he still believes that the most prudent pathway forward is going to be a diplomatic end to all the fighting. On the other side of the coin, the IRGC leadership insisting that they are prepared to retaliate and escalate as needed.
2: Dale Graybeard Sanders has reclaimed his record as the oldest hiker to complete the Appalachian Trail at the age of 91. This is the Worldwide News Network.
4: 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Tales of the bizarre and extraordinary. 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
5: From the frozen edge of the world, where icy winds whisper across the continent few have truly explored, comes one of history's most intriguing mysteries. We journey to Antarctica, a land buried beneath miles of ice, isolated from civilization and shrouded in secrets that continue to challenge conventional history. The mystery begins not on the ice shelf, but on a map. In 1513, an Ottoman admiral named Piri Reis created a chart of the known world. Centuries later, researchers examining the map noticed something extraordinary. Along its southern edge appeared what some claim was a remarkably accurate depiction of Antarctica 300 years before the continent was officially discovered. Even more astonishing, certain interpretations suggested the coastline was shown without the massive ice sheets that cover it today. Some theorists believe that Piri Reis copied far older source maps. Others argue the resemblance is simply coincidence. The result of creative interpretation at the headquarters of the United Nations in New York hangs the famous azimuthal equidistant world map centered on the North Pole. To some observers, the circular projection creates a striking image. Antarctica appears not as a continent at the bottom of the world, but as a vast ring surrounding the known world. For conspiracy theorists, this has fueled decades of speculation. Was Antarctica once understood differently? Do ancient maps preserve forgotten knowledge? Science offers explanations, mystery offers questions. And sometimes the questions are far more fascinating than the answers. As Antarctica continues to reveal ancient fossils, hidden mountain ranges, and lakes sealed beneath the ice for millions of years, one thing remains certain. Our planet still holds secrets waiting to be uncovered. Until next time, keep your eyes to the skies, your mind open to the possibilities, and listen closely for the echoes of the unknown.
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6: 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That's according to the House Speaker. So with Mamdani in mind, New York in 1 year has lost $11 billion in revenue in one single year. Florida has made $21 billion in net interstate wealth. Go figure.
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0: Worldwide News Network update. I'm Lisa Ritchie. Iran's president says his country hopes to negotiate a settlement to end the war after the U.S. and Iran traded shots for the first time in a month. News Nation's Robert Sherman.
1: Iran saying just in recent days that the sanctions from the United States, the U.S. naval blockade, they are having an impact, allowing oil to get into the country or allowing the economy to flourish. Just today, the president of Iran meeting with the prime minister of India saying on a sidebar conversation that he still believes that the most prudent pathway forward is going to be a diplomatic end to all the fighting. On the other side of the coin, the IRGC leadership insisting that they are prepared to retaliate and escalate as needed.
0: A down day on Wall Street. The Dow fell 374 points to close at 53,185. 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
0: I'm Lisa Ritchie. At least two people are confirmed dead and 15 others are missing after flash floods roared through the Grand Canyon. Rescuers airlifted 62 hikers by helicopter. The flooding damaged a main water line that supplies the park, so the park's hotels and lodges are closed. The House is back today after a five-week recess with a short list of priorities.
5: First up is a short-term government funding bill that would keep agencies operating through early December. The Senate already passed it 90-6, and the House is expected to take it up quickly to avoid a shutdown at the end of September. The Senate made changes to win Democratic support, including delaying a rule giving political appointees more control over federal grants and blocking the administration from shifting money to Border Patrol. The House will also take up a possible censure of Republican Congressman Chuck Edwards over his treatment of two female staffers. And Republicans are expected to push a resolution condemning socialism. Stacey Lynn, Worldwide News Network, Washington.
0: President Trump says he's reached a deal with nine pharmaceutical companies to sell their products at cheaper prices to Americans.
6: $600 billion over a very short period of time. Think of that, $600 billion. That's savings to Americans.
0: Under terms of the deal, the nine companies will provide discounts on outpatient drugs to state Medicaid programs. This would put prices in the same range as what the companies charge in other countries.
6: These deals, along with my America First trade policy, have already generated $640 billion in new investments in the United States having to do with this subject. And the pharmaceutical industry has been creating jobs like they've never done before. Over 100,000 new jobs in this industry alone.
0: Former New York Congressman George Santos is now banned from Kalshi for life for betting on himself. Santos was fined more than $70,000 by the prediction market for wagering that he would not attend President Trump's State of the Union address. After he announced that he would be there, Santos later said that he was delayed at the airport. He was expelled from Congress in 2023 while under federal investigation for fraud. The World Trade Center Health Program says the number of 9/11 cancer victims has soared nearly 1,700% over the past decade, from 3,200 cases in 2015 to more than 57,000 this year. The program says it's logging a new cancer certification every 50 minutes on average.